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0: this camera. Look how close you were.
1: 124 miles. Good. 91 points. That's not bad.
2: Pretty good.
0: Okay. All right, so what's the final tally then, Monty?
1: 875 with just, you know, one little misclick, you know? So,
0: yeah, that misclick really dragged the score down. But not bad. Good. Not bad. You know, we're usually batting over 900 when we're playing this game. Which, so this is underwhelming.
1: If it weren't for the misclick, we would have had like 970 plus, I bet.
0: All right. Another kind of a B plus effort today, Pat. But you know, for the most part for the week, I think it's been at least an A minus.
2: Yeah, and look, this game is challenging. It's not, you know, as we consider ourselves pretty damn smart. You're the geography guy, and we know ball. And I think that this game has provided a pretty good challenge. And honestly, thankfully, we had Grant, because I had no idea where the hell Donovan Mitchell went to college.
0: Yeah, I was struggling with that one, and I was struggling with Cameroon for Joel Embiid as well. So collective effort. Well played, gentlemen.
2: Yes. All right, good job. All right, when we come back, Joey Chestnut, is he in danger of missing the Nathan's hot dog eating contest? He got himself in a little bit of an altercation back at a bar in March that Brad might not have been too far from. We got a pretty wild story to get to you when we come back. And some scoreboard updates, because we'll have Thunder Spurs underway as well as Game 1 in the Western Conference Finals on the ice. You want to be a part of the show? Pick up the phone, 310-840-4910. You can call, you can text. This is BetMGM Tonight, right here on Westwood One Sports.
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3: 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Will Rodgers go out like John Elway and Peyton Manning did?
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15: But also when you take a look at the Vegas Golden Knights, they were top 12 in goals against per game. So far, defensive battle, those two teams. And then they're underway in OKC, game two in the NBA playoffs in the West. Spurs and the Thunder. And I don't believe we have a score yet. Let me actually pop this puppy on here. Hold on, the game cast could be wrong because it's showing some rigmarole. For me, Brad, I got a commercial. I got 10:42 left to go in the first quarter with no score. So I don't know if that's right or not.
16: They're playing four quarters basketball. I love it.
15: This might be one of... Okay, no, here we go. All right, I got the right score now. It's 10-9 Spurs with 9 minutes to go in the first quarter. So actually quite the opposite. So quite a bit of scoring here in the first 3 minutes. Let me see if I can get a proper box score here on NBA.com. And I can. Okay, yeah, so Wemby's got 3 points, no rebounds. He has picked up a foul. Our guy Dylan Harper, 2 points, no rebounds, 2 assists so far for the Spurs. Wow. Meanwhile, for OKC, SGA off to a much quicker start than the other night. He's already got 4 points and an assist. And Lou Dort has already got 3 points as well. 10-9 Spurs with 9 minutes left to go in the first quarter. So very early on. For that game, and very early still for Vegas and Denver, or the Colorado Avalanche on the ice. They are yet to produce a goal in that game. Brad, I got a bit of a news for

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8: On the power play, Pavel Dorofeev with the assist from Mitchie Marner and Thomas Hurdle, and Vegas pitching a shutout. Carter Hart standing on his head as they lead the Avs 2-0. Ball Arena's got to be awfully quiet right now. 2.5 left to go in the second period. And then on the hardwood, Game 2, Western Conference Finals, Thunder trying to even this series up at a game apiece, and they're up double digits at halftime, 62-51. And for OKC, it is a much-improved performance from the two-time MVP, Shea Gilgeous-Alexander, 15 points, 5 assists, 0 turnovers. Meanwhile, for San Antonio, Stephon Castle, 16 points, including a wicked posterizing dunk on Isaiah Hartenstein. Wemby, only 7 points. 5 rebounds, does have 3 blocks, but the Thunder are in control at halftime, 62-51. All right, let's get to your phone calls here. Ross is in New Jersey, and about 24 hours ago, he was all mopey about the Knicks losing game 1, and it was the reverse jinx that was heard around the world as the Knicks came back from 22 down to win that game last night. Ross is on line 1. Ross, what's going on, brother? Has the euphoria worn off yet?
9: As the great Cosby.

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1: 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It's an honor and really a lot of fun. 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
6: We've all heard about the phrase telemedicine, doctors on televisions and cameras and remote locations as a way to bring health care and quality health care. But are there holes in the system? A family is speaking out after their 26-year-old son died in an ICU unit after being rushed to the hospital where the doctor was on a television screen. Dr. William Hilton is the father. The attorney is Joel Faxon. Joel, welcome to America at Night. Take us through this case. You filed a lawsuit. What are the conditions? What did you find out happened to Connor and how he passed away in this ICU unit?
7: Sure. Thanks for having us, McGraw. This is an important case and an important issue that can impact many, many families across the country. So we appreciate the forum here. In Connor's case, there are two main claims that we made. One is what's called lack of informed consent. That means that when Connor was transferred to the ICU from the emergency department, he was never told, his family was never told, that they were going to be treated remotely through a TV screen. That's a basic human right, a basic medical right that any patient would have to have that information so that they can make an informed decision. The family was not given that option in this case. Had the Hiltons been informed that Connor was going to be treated remotely through a screen, there's no way that they would have consented to his staying at Milford Hospital. There are two Yale facilities within 10 minutes to the north and the south on I-95 that have fully staffed ICUs that could have treated Connor. The family wasn't given that option. They basically had Connor in a bed being operated remotely, being treated remotely by a doctor. We don't even know where that doctor was as of right now. We'll find out in a lawsuit as we do discovery, but my guess is he was in New Haven. So had Connor been transferred to either New Haven or Bridgeport, had the family been given that option, they definitely would have exercised that option. And we're certain that Connor would have been here today if he had had the appropriate treatment.
6: So it's two questions here. One, it's the telemedicine, and two, it's the competence or the incompetence of the doctor. First, let's get to this doctor who got lost on the way to his room at a critical time. You had a doctor there, somebody who was somewhat trained, but

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2: Here's your total security of Southern Minnesota weather forecast and meteorologist Megan Mulford. 42 tonight, under overcast skies, winds out of the east, 5 to 10 miles an hour. Daytime highs approaching 61, tomorrow, cloudy. Cloudy tomorrow night, slight chance of rain showers, lows level off around 43. Low 60s Friday, with a slight chance of rain showers. Warmer Saturday, with highs in the upper 60s and storms. I'm weatherology meteorologist Megan Mulford. Right now, 56.
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10: All right, so we're going to change things up a little bit for hour number two. Mary Kay Cosmetics. That's right. The story of door-to-door salesmen, women entrepreneurs, and what was to become multi-level marketing. We're going to talk to a woman who was the former senior editor at Glamour magazine. Who better to write the definitive biography on Texas millionaire Mary Kay and the pink Cadillacs? It is an unbelievable story. She spent 15 years researching it, and we are going to talk with her next. And then, of course, open phones in hour number three. Text messages, you betcha, 1-844-42-McGraw. And if you want to follow along each and every night, people really seem to be enjoying the rundown that Alex texts out every night. So to join that list of America at Night listeners who get to hear or get to see what's coming up each and every night, just text your phone number or your email to 1-844-42-McGraw, 1-844-42-McGraw, or 1-844-262-4729, and Alex will send you a link, and you can sign up, and you can be part of the show each and every night. Stay right there. We are just getting started on a Wednesday evening. The story of Mary Kay. Can't wait to hear this. Next hour. Our executive director is Alex Hinton. Our engineer tonight is

0: Richard Good. I'm McGraw Millhaven. This is America at Night on Westwood One.
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5: 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I'm Dr. Eve DeRosso, Chairman of Emergency Medicine at Lenox Hill Hospital. COVID-19 has taken a heavy toll on the Black community. 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With Omicron, vaccine effectiveness against hospitalization was 91% after a booster. Everyone age 5 and up should be vaccinated, and everyone age 12 and up should get a booster dose. 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For more information, visit covidvaccineproject.org.

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10: Yeah, but it would be even better if we did it this way, or we did it my way. So as she's selling, she comes up with all these ideas about how things could be done just a little bit better. And then one thing that's really influential that happens to her is she gets married and moves with her new husband to St. Louis.

0: sister-in-law, who also had started her own company. What happened is a woman came in, she started selling. If she recruited somebody else, she got a share of what they were selling, and she got pushed up the ladder. And then if her recruit recruited somebody, they got pushed up the ladder and got a small percentage. So everybody had to start the same way in Mary Kay's company and get pushed up that ladder. They couldn't just buy in at the top or buy a franchise. So there had to be selling going on there. So the
1: Hold that thought, Mary. We got to take a break. I'm short on time. I shouldn't ask you such a question with such a short time. Hold that thought. Lots more to get to. I want to get to the pink Cadillacs. Mary Kay still going strong today. The legacy of Mary Kay. The company goes public. We'll talk about that too. The story of Mary Kay. The book is called Selling Opportunity. Mary Lisa Gervais joins us. She is the author of the book that's getting a lot of attention. America at Night, back in a moment.
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7: Somebody on the text line asked, what is Mary Kay's stock price now? Good question. Doing a little crack research here on the break. Mary Kay, here are the numbers. When Mary Kay died in 2001, her estimated net worth was $98 million. Two-thirds of that was from the fortune she held with the stock, the Mary Kay stock. She started this investment in 1963 with a $5,000 initial investment because the company, after the company went private in the 1980s through a leveraged buyout, it is no longer has a stock price. It's taken off. It has gone private. So the numbers are hard to find in terms of how much sales they have now. However, according to the Wall Street Journal, there are approximately 3.5 million Mary Kay salesmen in the world. Think about that for a second. That is some story. She was married seven times, but it sounds like she would have been a hoot to know, right? Unbelievable. Mary Kay, when she passed away in 2001, worth $98 million. And really, I mean, imagine how many women's lives she's changed. Women, right? Unbelievable. Women who were stuck in bad marriages or stuck with all sorts of single moms and kids and, right, be able to sort of make some money and get out from under the situation they were in. Pretty extraordinary how one woman changed the lives of so many women. The book was called Selling Opportunity. Mary Lisa Gervais was our guest. All right, stay right there. We got open phones straight ahead. We'll take all comers. Our executive director tonight is Alex Hinton. Our engineer tonight is Richard Good. I'm McGraw-Milhaven. This is America at Night on Westwood One.
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12: Another threat. President Trump says the U.S. military is ready to strike Iran again if Tehran refuses to budge on its nuclear program as negotiations continue. Iran is hitting back with rhetoric of its own.
13: Iran's parliament speaker and top negotiator, Mohammad Khalibaf, spoke today saying it's the United States that is seeking another round of war. He added in a statement, for the sake of reassuring the

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1: And I wanted to talk to you anyway about the UFO reports, what you think of them.
2: The best thing about it is it's really exciting. We got complete vindication because basically what happened was is the government admitted that we don't know what these spots, these objects, these bright lights are, but basically you can help the government because the thing we're finding out is government's not that bright and they need our...
3: I'm Chris DeMeo. The president's job approval has slipped below 40% in the latest Fox News poll as voters express concerns about the economy.
4: 39% approve of the president's performance, with just 29% approving his handling of the economy. A little more than half of those polled said rising gas prices are a major problem for their families, with the same number saying their families' finances are worse now compared to 2 years ago.
3: Fox's Jessica Rosenthal. President Trump endorsing Texas attorney...
5: I'm Ben Affleck, and I want to thank you for joining me and supporting Paralyzed Veterans of America.
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8: Castro in trouble. I'm Chris DeMayo, Fox News. The Justice Department announcing an indictment against former Cuban President Raul Castro.
9: The Justice Department says the brother of the late Cuban dictator Fidel Castro is facing a host of charges, among them murder and conspiracy, with Acting Attorney General Todd Blanch giving this message.
10: We expect that he will show up here by his own will or by another way.
9: Meantime, Secretary of State Marco Rubio has urged the Cuban people to demand new leadership on the island, even as the regime there continues to threaten to retaliate against any possible U.S. military action, which may yet come.
8: Fox's Kevin Cork. California Governor Gavin Newsom blasting President Trump in the wake of ongoing wildfires.
11: There's multiple wildfires burning in California right now, including the Santa Rosa Island fire, which has scorched more than 16,000 acres since Friday in Santa Barbara County. Governor Gavin Newsom's office writing, quote, "This is federally managed land and these crews are working hard. The question is whether the Trump administration, which gutted the Forest Service by 16% and left it in disarray, has given them everything they need." California gubernatorial candidate Steve Hilton responded by saying, quote, "This is truly sick from Gavin Newsom. He just won't take responsibility for anything."
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0: official total security of Southern Minnesota weather forecast and meteorologist Megan Mulford. Cloudy skies overnight with lows around 42. East winds 5 to 10 miles an hour. Cloudy skies again Thursday. Highs level off around 61. Lows dip down to about 43 Thursday night. Slight chance of rain showers. Slight chance of rain showers Friday. Slight chance of thunderstorms on Saturday. I'm weatherology meteorologist Megan Mulford. Right now, 52.
1: Fox News, I'm Deborah Valentine. New warnings from Iran should military attacks occur again. Fox's Ashley Webster reports from Tel Aviv, Israel.
2: Iran's Revolutionary Guard is threatening to extend the war beyond the region if the United States decides to resume its military attacks. Iran's foreign minister says a return to war will, quote, feature many more surprises.
1: Reuters reporting Iran has executed two more people for creating a group to disrupt the country's security. The Justice Department is creating an advisory committee on anti-Semitism to inform the acting U.S. Attorney General on how to combat hate targeting Jews. Chairman of the DOJ Task Force to Combat Anti-Semitism, Leo Terrell, on Fox's Hannity.
3: I'm not Jewish. This is an issue that involves everyone, black, white, brown, Catholics, Muslims, Baptists, Christians.
1: The group will hear from victims in town hall style events.

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0: dreamed. I forgot the words.
1: But that's okay. you did well. Good job. Let's take final calls. Let's go to Bill, truck driving in Oregon. Welcome to the show. Hey, Bill.
2: Hey, Stephen. Hey, George. You know, I agree with like 99% of what you're saying, Stephen. Maybe we have some nuance differences, but I don't know. Do you know Stephen Van Zandt by any chance? I would love to see you guys run for president. You know, as a, you know, president, vice president, I'd like to see you guys run for office because Stephen Van Zandt's got some really interesting political ideas. I mean, I don't know where he's at on the spiritual side of things, but I don't know. But do you know Stephen Van Zandt?
0: I know of him. I ran for the U.S. Senate because I had visions,
2: yeah,
0: and they wouldn't let me on the debate, and I sued everyone to get onto the debate when Rubio was running here. And I sued everyone. I won the lawsuit. And then they appealed the lawsuit within 20 minutes. And they didn't hold the debate. And I couldn't get on the debate. But I there's something wrong with America. We need to encourage everyone to believe in a dream. And we need to have a government that facilitates people believing in a dream. And I'll just, in Oregon, I'll give you a couple of things. You know the word earth, E-A-R-T-H, in the School of Sacred Knowledge. The message is...

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8: Castro indicted. I'm Deborah Valentine, Fox News. The Department of Justice is bringing charges against former Cuban President Raul Castro in a new indictment that accuses him of downing civilian planes and more. Fox's David Spahn is in Miami with the latest.
9: Raul Castro, the 94-year-old former Cuban president and brother of the late Fidel Castro, the man who led the Cuban Revolution, is now facing seven criminal charges, including murder. In 1996, a humanitarian group called Brothers to the Rescue flew three planes to help rescue people fleeing the communist nation. Two aircraft were shot down off the Cuban coast. Four people were killed. According to the indictment, Raul Castro met with military leaders and authorized them to take decisive and deadly action against Brothers to the Rescue aircraft. Representatives from the Cuban government put out a statement condemning the indictment.
8: It's unclear if or when Castro would travel to the U.S. to face charges. New warnings are coming from Iran about the response they may unleash if military attacks start up again. Fox's Aisha Hasni has details from the White House.
10: The president says that the U.S. military is ready to go if he gets the wrong answer from Iran, telling reporters that a strike could happen very quickly.
11: President Trump hopes Iran is close to accepting a nuclear deal with the U.S., but warns he is ready to ditch a six-week ceasefire and resume strikes if they don't, sending Iran this message during his commencement speech at the U.S. Coast Guard Academy in Connecticut.
12: We hit them very hard, but we may have to hit them even harder.
11: It comes as Axios reports Qatar and other regional allies have been refining the peace proposal to bridge any remaining gaps between the two sides.
8: The U.S. wants Iran to abandon their nuclear program. 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

0: Total Security of Southern Minnesota weather forecast. I'm meteorologist Megan Mulford. Lows level off around 43. Overnight, under overcast skies, easterly winds, 5 to 10 miles an hour. Cloudy skies expected again Thursday. Highs level off around 61. Cloudy Thursday night. Lows level off around 43. Slight chance for showers Friday and Saturday. Low 60s Friday, upper 60s by Saturday. I'm weatherology meteorologist Megan Mulford. Right now, 50.
1: Fox News, I'm Chris DeMeo. The president's job approval has slipped below 40% in the latest Fox News poll as voters express concerns about the economy.
2: 39% approve of the president's performance, with just 29% approving his handling of the economy. A little more than half of those polled said rising gas prices are a major problem for their families, with the same number saying their families' finances are worse now compared to 2 years ago.
1: Fox's Jessica Rosenthal. Elon Musk's SpaceX heads to Wall Street. The company's shares will be listed on the NASDAQ.
3: Musk unveiling SpaceX's filing for its blockbuster initial public offering with the Securities and Exchange Commission. The IPO is expected to raise a record amount of money, valuing Elon Musk's company at up to $2 trillion.
1: Fox's Hillary Barsky, the stock sale could also make Musk the world's first trillionaire. 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
7: Castro in trouble. I'm Chris DeMeo, Fox News. The Justice Department announcing an indictment against former Cuban President Raul Castro.
8: The Justice Department says the brother of the late Cuban dictator Fidel Castro is facing a host of charges, among them murder and conspiracy. With Acting Attorney General Todd Blanch giving this message.
9: We expect that he will show up here by his own will or by another way.
8: Meantime, Secretary of State Marco Rubio has urged the Cuban people to demand new leadership on the island, even as the regime there continues to threaten to retaliate against any possible U.S. military action, which may yet come.
7: Fox's Kevin Cork. California Governor Gavin Newsom blasting President Trump in the wake of ongoing wildfires.
10: There's multiple wildfires burning in California right now, including the Santa Rosa Island fire, which has scorched more than 16,000 acres since Friday in Santa Barbara County. Governor Gavin Newsom's office writing, quote, "This is federally managed land and these crews are working hard. The question is whether the Trump administration, which gutted the Forest Service by 16% and left it in disarray, has given them everything they need." California gubernatorial candidate Steve Hilton responded by saying, quote, "This is truly sick from Gavin Newsom. He just won't take responsibility for anything."
7: Fox's Christina Coleman. Elon Musk's SpaceX heads to Wall Street.
11: The IPO is expected to raise a record amount of money, valuing Elon Musk's company at up to $2 trillion. SpaceX plans to use the money to put artificial intelligence data centers in space. The IPO is likely to be the first of three potential mega offerings this year, with OpenAI and Anthropic both having their sights on the public market. Shares of SpaceX will be listed on the NASDAQ, and reports indicate that its debut could take place as soon as mid-June. Hillary Barsky, Fox News.
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0: Here's your Total Security of Southern Minnesota weather forecast. Cloudy skies expected overnight with lows around 45. East winds 5 to 10 miles an hour. Thursday, 61. Cloudy skies expected Thursday night, lows around 43. Low 60s Friday with a slight chance for showers. Turning much warmer Saturday with highs in the upper 60s. Chance for showers continues. From the Weatherology Weather Center, I'm meteorologist Megan Mulford. Currently 51.
1: News. I'm Deborah Valentine. President Trump is urging Iran to accept the latest U.S. peace proposal to end the conflict between the two nations or face consequences. White House Deputy Chief of Staff for Policy Stephen Miller tells Fox's Jesse Waters Primetime.
2: They can either agree to a piece of paper that is satisfactory to the United States, or they can face a punishment from our military, the likes of which has not been seen in modern history.
1: President Trump says U.S. military forces are ready for action if Iran makes the wrong decision. The president's job approval has slipped below 40% in the latest Fox News poll as voters express concerns about the economy. Fox's Jessica Rosenthal.
3: The latest Fox News poll shows 39% approve of the president's performance, with just 29% approving his handling of the economy.
1: Respondents cite concerns about rising gas prices and family finances. 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
11: Cuba's Castro indicted. I'm Deborah Valentine, Fox News. U.S. prosecutors now say Cuban leader Raul Castro is under indictment for allegedly orchestrating the killing of U.S. citizens participating in humanitarian efforts in the 90s. Fox's Evan Brown reports from Miami.
12: Now that a Miami federal grand jury is charging elderly former Cuban dictator Raul Castro for masterminding the killing of four U.S. civilian pilots during the 1996 Brothers to the Rescue mission, Cuban Americans wonder if he'll ever be brought to the U.S. for trial, like ousted Venezuelan leader Nicolas Maduro.
13: There's an arrest warrant issue for a reason, because we certainly expect and believe that Mr. Castro is entitled to his day in court right here in Miami.
12: Todd Blanche, the acting U.S. Attorney General. Cuban officials denounced the indictment, calling the act aggressive. President Trump has been using blockades of oil shipments to pressure the communist island for reforms. In Miami, Eben Brown, Fox News.
11: Iran says it's reviewing the latest American proposal to end the conflict. Fox's Jonathan Savage reports.
14: President Trump says he's willing to wait a few days to get the right answers from Iran, but continues to warn of renewed attacks if he doesn't like what they say. An Iranian foreign ministry spokesman says they are reviewing the latest views from the United States. The U.S. is putting economic pressure on Iran after 6 weeks of ceasefire. The military boarded, then released a vessel suspected of trying to break the blockade of Iranian ports. In Iran, the crackdown on dissent continues. Two people executed on charges of creating a group to disrupt the country's security. Jonathan Savage, Fox News.
11: The 2025 UPS Boeing plane crash that killed 15 people in Louisville, Kentucky, could have been prevented if an original plane inspection schedule had not been relaxed. That according to the NTSB, which has been holding hearings on the crash. 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

0: Fox 2 San Francisco's L.A. Rasmus has details.
1: Intuit announced it will let go of 3,000 workers, roughly 17% of its workforce, by the end of July. The company says it's a move to streamline operations. It comes the same day 8,000 workers from Meta got official notice that they are now out of a job. Last month, Meta executives announced it planned to shed about 10% of its global workforce to improve efficiency and offset the cost of $125 billion in AI investments. The two Bay Area tech companies join a growing list of companies planning mass layoffs, including Microsoft, Block, Coinbase, Pinterest, and LinkedIn.
0: Meta announced that laid-off employees would receive at least 16 weeks of severance pay and reassigned around 7,000 employees not affected by layoffs to work on a new AI project. SpaceX, led by Tesla CEO Elon Musk, plans to go public, Fox Business's Grady Trimble reports.
2: This filing with the Securities and Exchange Commission sets the stage for a SpaceX debut on the NASDAQ in mid-June. June 12th is what's being reported. The SEC filing does confirm that Goldman Sachs will lead the underwriting. Morgan Stanley, Bank of America, Citi, JP Morgan, and others will also be involved. The paperwork peels back the curtain on the financials of SpaceX, too. The company now includes the rocket business, Starlink satellites, and artificial intelligence company XAI. SpaceX generated $18.7 billion in revenue last year, reporting a loss of around $4.9 billion. It generated a nearly $800 million profit the previous year in 2024.
0: Musk will serve as CEO, CTO, and chairman of the board. The company, to be traded under the ticker symbol SPCX, wants to raise as much as $80 billion in funding. I'm Deborah Valentine. This is Fox News.
3: Here's your Total Security of Southern Minnesota weather forecast. Cloudy skies expected overnight with lows around 45. East winds 5 to 10 miles an hour. Thursday, 61. Cloudy skies expected Thursday night, lows around 43. Low 60s Friday, with a slight chance for showers. Turning much warmer Saturday, with highs in the upper 60s. Chance for showers continues. From the Weatherology Weather Center, I'm meteorologist Megan Mulford. Currently, 51.
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0: Here's your Total Security of Southern Minnesota weather forecast. Cloudy skies expected overnight with lows around 45. East winds 5 to 10 miles an hour. Thursday, 61. Cloudy skies expected Thursday night, lows around 43. Low 60s Friday with a slight chance for showers. Turning much warmer Saturday with highs in the upper 60s. Chance for showers continues. From the Weatherology Weather Center, I'm meteorologist Megan Mulford. Currently 51.
1: Fox News, I'm Chris DeMeo. The president's job approval has slipped below 40% in the latest Fox News poll as voters expressed concerns about the economy.
2: 39% approve of the president's performance, with just 29% approving his handling of the economy. A little more than half of those polled said rising gas prices are a major problem for their families, with the same number saying their families' finances are worse now compared to 2 years ago.
1: That's Fox's Jessica Rosenthal. Iran says it's reviewing the latest American proposal to end the conflict.
3: The U.S. is putting economic pressure on Iran after 6 weeks of ceasefire. The military boarded, then released a vessel suspected of trying to break the blockade of Iranian ports.
1: Fox's Jonathan Savage in London. Iran executing two people for creating a group to disrupt the country's security. 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

0: 26 is produced by Jeff McKay. I'm John Trout. 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
1: Here's your Total Security of Southern Minnesota weather forecast. I'm meteorologist Megan Mulford. 63 today, under cloudy skies, southeasterly winds, 8 to 15 miles an hour. 43 tonight, cloudy. Slight chance of rain showers. Tomorrow, high of 63, mainly cloudy skies expected. Upper 60s, Saturday, with a slight chance for showers. Upper 70s, mainly clear, Sunday. From the Weatherology Weather Center, I'm meteorologist Megan Mulford. Currently, it's 50 degrees.
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3: 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Coming up this half hour,
4: the U.S. has indicted former Cuban leader Raul Castro. Sagar Magani, Washington.
5: The value of a Trump endorsement in America.
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9: Barney Frank has died. The longtime Democratic congressman from Massachusetts was 86. I'm Julie Walker.
10: Mythos finds holes in global finance networks. I'm the new old tech guy, Chuck Palm.
11: An unlikely candidate has risen on the ballot in the Los Angeles mayoral election. I'm Kevin Carr.
12: 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I'm Haya Pinjwani.
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2: Do.
3: It's 5 till. America in the Morning continues. A reality TV star is running for mayor of Los Angeles as an independent. And he's just received a high-level GOP endorsement. Kevin Carr takes a look at the campaign of Spencer Pratt.
4: Most people first heard of Spencer Pratt in 2007 from the reality television series The Hills.
5: We're going to Las Vegas to get married. I got us the honeymoon suite.
6: We already went to the church. We already talked to the minister.
4: Now he's running for mayor of L.A., and he's polling close behind incumbent Karen Bass. Pratt's campaign has raised eyebrows for some unconventional advertising, including a parody of Will Smith's Fresh Prince of Bel-Air credits.
7: Now this is a story all about how my life got flipped, turned upside down, and I had to take a minute to run for mayor. I'll tell you how I became the prince of a town called Bel-Air.
4: There is also the use of completely AI-generated ads.
8: Spencer Pratt seems like he has some good ideas. Not that I'm MAGA or anything.
9: We're all voting for Spencer Pratt, right? Of course. Obviously. I wish I could vote like yesterday.
4: Though running as an independent, Pratt has gotten endorsements from prominent figures on the right, including Senator Rick Scott, actor James Woods, podcaster Joe Rogan, and now President Donald Trump.
10: I'd like to see him do well. He's a character. I don't know him. I assume he probably supports me. Does he support me? I heard he does. I heard he's a big MAGA person.
4: Pratt has been compared to Trump because of his political outsider status and history on reality TV. Los Angeles last elected a Republican mayor in 1997. However, a lot can happen between now and November. I'm Kevin Carr.
3: On his very first The Late Show in 2015, Stephen Colbert ripped into then-candidate Donald Trump while gorging on Oreo cookies over a political boycott of the company. 11 years later, it's the end of the line for Stephen Colbert's late-night TV show where comedy and politics collided, correspondent Haya Panjwani reports.
11: The Late Show with Stephen Colbert is coming to an end after 11 years. The end marks the conclusion of his on-air feud with President Donald Trump. When CBS announced last summer that the show would come to an end in May, the network said it was for economic reasons. But others, including Colbert, are skeptical that Trump's repeated criticism of the show had nothing to do with it. Various stars, including actor Jon Hamm, say they've enjoyed being a part of his show.
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13: 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He's a good man. 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
11: 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I'm Haya Panjwani.
3: America in the Morning for Thursday, May 21st, 2026 is produced by Jeff McKay. I'm John Trout. This is Westwood One.
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19: RPG.

0: occurred in aid of insurrection or rebellion against the United States. The complaint contends that Dunn and Hodges have faced ongoing harassment, including death threats, from participants in the riot. President Trump contends he is not in a hurry to make a deal with Iran. His statement yesterday appeared to contrast with comments Trump made Tuesday to lawmakers at the White House's annual congressional picnic, where he said, "We're going to end the war very quickly." 6 weeks after he paused Operation Epic Fury for a ceasefire, talks to end the war have shown little progress, while soaring gasoline prices have weighed on the president's approval ratings.
1: "We're going to give this one shot. I'm in no hurry. You never think, oh, the midterms, I'm in a hurry. I'm in no hurry. I just, ideally, I'd like to see few people killed as opposed to a lot."
0: The New York Times Siena University poll released this week found that 64% of Americans said they think the war in Iran was the wrong decision. Meanwhile, the Wall Street Journal is reporting that President Trump and Israeli Prime Minister Benjamin Netanyahu held a contentious call last evening, with Netanyahu railing against a pact to end the war with Iran and Trump defending the diplomatic process. 11 minutes now after the hour on This Morning, America's First News.

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1: Thanks for spending time with us. The Supreme Court's weakening of the Voting Rights Act in the Louisiana versus Calais ruling has led to much anxiety about the representation of African-American voters in the Deep South. But leaders in the

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0: nation is doing pretty well. And so, you know, I think Americans are, you know, actually still seeing, you know, still in that entrepreneurial mindset.
1: Thanks, Nathan. Nathan Bomey, business reporter at Axios. 30 minutes now after the hour on This Morning, America's First News.

0: Simon, and this is the Fox Business Report.
1: NVIDIA's demand for artificial intelligence chips jumped in the recent quarter. Its revenue rose 85%. Its forecast for revenue for the current quarter suggests sales could nearly double from a year ago, though NVIDIA shares are just narrowly higher this morning. SpaceX has filed with the Securities and Exchange Commission for its stock launch, now expected in June. It could raise $80 billion or more.
2: News. I'm Chris Foster. President Trump says he's willing to wait a few days for Iran's response to a new peace proposal and threatens new military strikes quickly if he doesn't get the right answers.
3: Iran's foreign ministry says they are reviewing a new U.S. proposal. This comes as Pakistan's interior minister made a last-minute trip to the Iranian capital of Tehran for talks aimed at moving a possible agreement forward. With a focus on Iran's nuclear program and the Strait of Hormuz, the Islamic Republic recently created what they call the Persian Gulf Strait Authority.
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5: Well, the vibes are very bad, to put it mildly. Public sentiment has really deteriorated in the last few months, with a lot of polls showing that really the vast majority of Americans, 70% and above, are not thrilled about AI. They're worried about it moving too quickly. They don't want data centers built near them. They don't think the U.S. should be accelerating the technology as quickly as it is. So a bunch of that polling and then some of the violent incidents that we've observed and protests and all of that have come together. So I spoke to Ron Gibson, a city councilman in Indianapolis, and he had 13 shots fired at his front door a week after he approved a data center. And the bullets were fired like near where his son was playing with Legos the previous evening and stuff like that. So it's just incredible what we're seeing in California. Someone threw a Molotov cocktail at OpenAI CEO Sam Altman's house and made threats at the company's headquarters. So the backlash has really intensified in just a few months.
6: What struck me is the sort of unprecedented souring on this that we've seen. And this represents, as you said, like a real crisis for AI companies and the builders of data centers. So now what, Hamrath?
5: Yeah, the industry is really in crisis management mode, I think. And we're hearing there are conversations happening behind the scenes. And even so I spoke to Chris Lehane at OpenAI, their head of public affairs, and he basically said that they're trying to do more proactively on issues like energy and kids online safety. They came out and endorsed legislation on kids online safety that's been very controversial and a lot of social media companies have fought against. So you expect to see more of that from the companies, a lot of campaigns to try to improve public sentiment. And the tech companies say a lot of this is based on misinformation, that if you look at the energy price increases in the last couple of years, data centers may have exacerbated them slightly in some areas, but people are acting like they're a primary driver when there's so many other things that go into determining an electricity price. There's been a lot of questionable numbers shared, they say, about water usage as well. So there will be, you can expect, a real ramp up in the campaign the next several months going up to the midterms. And the AI industry is also pouring hundreds of millions of dollars to elect friendly politicians who are more pro-industry are always open to more moderate policies and not trying to completely ban data centers like a lot of other politicians right now.
6: We're speaking with Hamrath Ramkumar, tech policy reporter at the Wall Street Journal. The story is called The American Rebellion Against AI is Gaining Steam. It's become a real political issue, too. I mean, I think it's rising in terms of level of importance for a lot of Americans, especially with regards to data centers, right? I mean, it's on a local level. I mean, it's been a real driver.
5: Definitely. One research firm found they looked at 39 political issues, and AI has risen the most in importance over the past year. It's still behind other issues like the economy, et cetera, but it's right up there, especially when you think about AI's potential impact on the economy and fears about job losses. And what was really interesting to me reporting out the story is that for a lot of people, multiple concerns about AI are converging and coalescing, and they're making them even more anxious and upset. So, for example, parents who have had kids who have died by suicide after these intimate relationships with chatbots, and they were also worried about their kids finding jobs in an economy where AI is prevalent. And you mentioned the data center issue, but there will also be other factors at play there, like people who oppose data centers who are also worried about their issues as artists and copyright issues with people taking written or visual works and training AI models on them, maybe without full permission. And the courts are still debating that issue. So definitely the idea

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0: Thanks for joining us. Welcome into Friday Eve. It is time now for the mic drop with this morning's Mike Gavin.
1: Good morning. Well, we have a couple stories about inflation and shrinkflation to talk about this morning. Let's start in the grocery aisle, where a 20-year-old receipt is making people

0: loves pizza, rolls, bagels, snacks, and grapes. Another said they did the math, and they estimated that the 79 items would cost between $650 and $720 today.
1: Ooh.
0: I don't know.
2: That much?
0: That seems like a lot.
1: Wow.
0: But if that is true, if true, wow.
1: Yeah. Right?
0: That's pretty crazy.
1: 20-year-old receipt lying around, though.
0: Yeah, I guess it was her mom's. You know, moms have 20-year-old receipts sitting in a bag someplace that they haven't used in forever.
1: Yes, they do. You know, in case you need to make that return.
0: Yeah.
1: You never know when that non-perishable item just might turn perishable.
0: And you can't get rid of a good bag either. So if it's a good bag.
1: Correct.
0: You've got to save that bag just in case you need it.
1: Jeez.
0: And if the prices aren't going up, the amount of food we're getting is going down. That was illustrated by a McDonald's customer who posted a picture on Reddit of the large fries they got in a recent order. It showed a small paper package that said large fries on the side, but appeared to contain an embarrassingly small amount of fries inside of it. To add insult to injury, one single fry is shown peeking above the rim of the packaging, with some commenters likening to McDonald's giving you the middle finger. Others predictably railed against Mickey D's for this type of shrinkflation. Some who said they were former workers claimed that they were trained to scoop the fry packages in such a way as to prevent customers from getting what they paid for. Like they kind of crinkle it up at the bottom to make sure that not enough fries get in there, or they push the cardboard on the cardboard boxes up so that you don't get as many fries in there. That's what they said. Studies have been, people on YouTube have seen that they, that the difference in fries between like a medium and a large is almost nothing.
1: Yeah.
0: Like it's really just the bigger packaging.
1: Yeah.
0: Something like that.
1: I listen, as a 17-year-old, I believe, 16 or 17-year-old, back in my day, as an accomplished fry scooper.
0: At Roy Rogers, right?
1: Roy Rogers.
0: Oh, yeah.
1: I don't recall ever being taught to cheapen things like that.
0: Roy Rogers had integrity.
1: Perhaps.
0: Okay.
1: Well,
0: Cowboy.
1: At least on the French fry side.
0: Yes. Sure.
1: Wow. Thank you, Mike. 13 minutes now in front of the hour. On This Morning, America's First News.
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1: That's with us in search of better sleep at night. The latest tips are from sleep pros in the Washington Post. Number one, eat a healthy diet. Fruits and vegetables, nuts, seeds, fish, eggs, and milk, for instance, contain melatonin, which tells us when to sleep. Number two, try breathing exercises. Have you heard of the 4-7-8? You first inhale through your nose for 4 seconds, hold your breath for 7, then exhale through your mouth for 8 seconds. Repeat as needed. Number three, use cognitive shuffling, which is a new one to me. You simply think of a word that's neutral or positive, such as the word house. Then think of words that start with that first letter, like horse, harmonica, or honey. Try to picture each object or idea for 5 to 15 seconds, maybe even imagining a scene with yourself in it, like you playing the harmonica, for example. And number four, understand marijuana as a sleep aid. Research on cannabis and sleep remains somewhat inconclusive, but some components of the cannabis plant appear to be helpful for some people with regard to sleep, like CBD and low doses of THC. 8 minutes in front of the hour on this morning. Once again, here's Nicole Murray.
0: And now, the three big things you need to know. Number one.
2: The Trump administration has secured an indictment against Cuba's former president, Raul Castro, after jets from his country shot down planes from humanitarian group Brothers to the Rescue in 1996. President Trump on whether he thinks the move will escalate tensions with Cuba.
3: There won't be escalation. I don't think there needs to be. Look, the place is falling apart. It's a mess. And they've sort of lost control. They've really lost control of Cuba.
2: The 94-year-old Castro has been charged with murder, conspiracy, and destruction of aircraft.
0: Number two.
2: President Trump says he's not in a hurry to make a deal with Iran.
3: You were in Afghanistan and these other places 10 years. You were in Iraq. How long were you in Iraq? 12 years. You were in Korea for 7 years. World War II is different. That was 4 years. I'm in for 3 months, and much of it's been ceasefire, so.
2: On a related note, Trump says that Israeli Prime Minister Benjamin Netanyahu will do, quote, whatever I want him to do regarding Iran.
0: Number three.
2: A fast-moving brush fire in Simi Valley, California, has forced thousands of residents to evacuate after flames tore through dry vegetation. Ventura County Fire spokesman Andrew Dowd.
4: Throughout the night, we did see some active spotting of fire across in different locations, and the fire continues to push to the east. We were able to put adequate resources in place to both attack the fire directly and provide structured defense.
2: Fire officials report the Sandy Fire has burned at least 1,600 acres. Fort Wayne police in Indiana are investigating after they said an elderly woman died following a physical altercation with a Tim Hortons employee over an issue with an order. The woman's granddaughter, Tawnda Grayson, speaking out.
5: My mother was wronged in the worst way. I lost the matriarch of my family. I need to at least know how, why.
2: The elderly woman has been identified as 75-year-old Anita Grayson. On a lighter note, millions of travelers are gearing up to hit the road for Memorial Day weekend. The American Automobile Association predicts that just over 39 million people are expected to travel by car. Roughly 3.6 million will travel by plane.
1: Yeah, the car doesn't sound fun.
2: No, it doesn't, especially since we're in for crappy weather here in the East Coast.
1: Does look like it. Those numbers may really drop. 6 minutes now in front of the hour.
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0: Pledge with us. A man from West Palm Beach, Florida, has returned a lost fanny pack stuffed with $30,000 in cash. Louis Salazar walked into the bathroom of a Wawa convenience store recently and found that fanny pack hung on the handrail inside the stall. WPBV Television says Salazar first asked around inside the store to see if anyone had forgotten it. Then he opened it to look for an ID and was stunned by the wads of cash. He spent several days trying to locate the person who owned it. Eventually, the fanny pack's owner contacted police in Riviera Beach to report it missing, and they used security camera footage to ID Mr. Salazar. They told him the owner was waiting at the Riviera Beach police station, and Salazar went right over. Says when he returned the fanny pack, the owner cried and gave him a hug. Asked why he returned it, Salazar says, "I was not raised that way. It was not my money to take." For Nicole Murray and Mike Gavin, I'm Gordon Deal. 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
13: I'm Joe Don Rooney from Rascal Flatts, and I absolutely love being a part of this band. 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Sometimes that's all they need. This message is brought to you by the U.S. Air Force.
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1: Pressure campaign on Havana. Good morning, I'm Gordon Deal, along with Nicole Murray, on this Thursday, May 21st. Glad you could be with us. Here's what we have for you this hour.
2: The United States has secured an indictment against former Cuban President Raul Castro for murder and conspiracy.
1: Two January 6th police officers are suing to block President Trump's newly announced anti-weaponization fund.
2: To fight great inflation, faculty at Harvard has voted to cap the number of A's for undergrads at about 20%.
1: And what to make of the four outbreaks of gastrointestinal illnesses on cruise ships this year.
3: So far this year, we're seeing, you know, a relatively steady pace of outbreaks, but definitely not as many as we saw last year. There were over 20 outbreaks total last year, and, you know, we're almost halfway through the year, and we only have four so far. So as far as GI outbreaks, it does look like a bit of a slower year than last year so far.
1: Nathan Diller at USA Today on whether cruise ships are really breeding grounds for viruses. Tensions have gone up another notch between Washington and Havana. The U.S. is charging former Cuban President Raul Castro with murder. The indictment yesterday came as President Trump is pushing for regime change in Cuba, where Castro's communists have been in charge since his late brother Fidel Castro led a revolution 67 years ago. Court documents show federal prosecutors charged Castro with murder, conspiracy to kill U.S. nationals, and destruction of aircraft. Acting Attorney General Todd Blanche.
4: We didn't indict. This isn't a show indictment. This is an indictment because we expect that there was a warrant issued for his arrest. So we expect that he will show up here by his own will or by another way.
1: Castro remains the country's most powerful figure despite his retirement from public life. The charges are connected to the Cuban military's shootdown of civilian planes flown by the humanitarian group Brothers to the Rescue back in 1996 when Castro was serving as defense minister. Three U.S. citizens and one permanent resident were killed. They were all members of the Cuban exile community. Police officers who came under attack by rioters at the Capitol on January 6, 2021, are suing to stop President Trump's plan to set up a massive fund to compensate victims of weaponization and lawfare. In the lawsuit filed yesterday, former Capitol Police Officer Harry Dunn and Metropolitan Police Officer Daniel Hodges contend Trump intends to use the $1.8 billion to pay people who organized and took part in the riot. Hodges was asked about the message the fund sends.
5: It sends that if you commit violence in Donald Trump's name, that you will be protected legally, you will be rewarded financially. And that is his way of keeping these people on retainer for the next time he wants to influence the course of history with mass violence.
1: Video of Hodges screaming as he was being crushed by rioters in a doorframe on the west terrace of the Capitol became a leading image of the event. The lawsuit argues that the fund violates the 14th Amendment's prohibition on use of federal money to, quote, pay any debt or obligation incurred in aid of insurrection or rebellion against the United States. President Trump contends he is not in a hurry to make a deal with Iran, as any progress on a peace proposal between the two remains in limbo.
6: You were in Afghanistan and these other places 10 years. You were in Iraq. How long?

0: 12 years. You were in Korea for 7 years. World War II is different. That was 4 years. I'm in for 3 months, and much of it's been ceasefire, so.
1: His statement yesterday appeared to contrast with comments Trump made Tuesday to lawmakers at the White House's annual congressional picnic, where he said, quote, we're going to end the war very quickly. On Monday, Trump said he would hold off on attacking Iran at the request of leaders from Qatar, Saudi Arabia, and the United Arab Emirates after a U.S. strike was scheduled for Tuesday. On a related note, the Wall Street Journal is reporting that President Trump and Israeli Prime Minister Benjamin Netanyahu held a contentious call last evening, with Netanyahu railing against a pact to end the war with Iran. If you've missed anything from today's show, by the way, there's an easy way to catch up. All you have to do is tell Alexa, Siri, or Google to play This Morning with Gordon Deal. 11 minutes after the hour, on This Morning, America's First News.
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1: Thanks for spending time with us. Republicans see President Trump's sagging approval ratings as a major problem heading into the midterms. Is there time to turn things around? Here's Amy Parnes, senior political correspondent at The Hill. Amy, update us on polling.
12: The New York Times polls, there is an increasing number of dissatisfaction about President Trump's job performance. And I think that's reflected on, people facing issues on the economy, on gas prices and food.

0: prices. And I've been hearing from a number of Republicans, a lot of them Trump allies, about how unhappy they are. These are people, strategists who have clients who are running in the midterms. They're facing these issues from their constituents, and they're not happy about how it's going. They think that it's not playing well for Republicans, and they're basically sounding the alarm, saying that it does not look good for Republicans if things continue the way they're going.
1: What could polling do, given what has happened recently with Trump's sort of political revenge tour, with successes in Indiana, Kentucky, Louisiana, the endorsement in the Senate race in Texas? We expect anything noticeable that could happen here?
0: That's what's interesting, is that, you know, people are still very high on President Trump. A lot of his supporters still take whatever he says seriously. And so that is what's going to be interesting to watch going into the midterms. You know, if voters are increasingly frustrated by what is happening, or they're willing to be patient and they're willing to listen to President Trump, as he said recently, you know, said that people need to understand that the war in Iran is necessary. If people are willing to continue to be patient on that, the way they were with tariffs, and if not, how that's reflected in the midterms.
1: We're speaking with Amy Parnes, senior political correspondent at The Hill. The story is called Republicans Grow Increasingly Worried About Trump's Negative Polls. And here comes what I think is generally described as the summer lull, where people stop paying attention to politics. So what could that mean, say, for Republican chances in November, since, what, we might not pick up campaigning until Labor Day?
0: Well, that's the thing, Gordon. There's still a lot of time left on the clock. I mean, there are people who are worried and saying, you know, one Trump ally said to me the other day that it takes a long time to turn a ship around. And that's sort of what a lot of these candidates are facing, this narrative of rising prices. And that's what's concerning. But at the same time, I think that there is a lot of time left where anything can happen with the ongoing war. Gas prices could turn around. That would take a matter of weeks. And things shift very easily in politics. And so the other thing is that Democrats, while they're feeling good about their chances in November, is that they still don't have a strong narrative, you know, other than we're not Trump, we're not MAGA. So they're going to need to work on their messaging and their narrative to pull in more voters, if not for 26, then for 28 and beyond.
1: There's still no really any leadership of the Democratic Party, not one single figure anyway, right?
0: That's part of the problem, that they are rudderless and leaderless, and they don't have a good direction. And a lot of people that I've spoken to recently have been also sounding the alarm on the Democratic side, to basically say, listen, we can't just rely on the fact that we are anti-Trump. We have to give voters a message. They should have learned that in 2024. And they're trying to figure out what message they can send to voters, particularly those independents and people who are upset about what's happening right now in the economy, and how they can kind of get them, lure them to their side.
1: Yeah. What about the role of redistricting here? Is that expected ultimately to help in the midterms or no?
0: That's what will also be interesting. I think Republicans are feeling good about that, but will it be enough? I don't know. If, you know, Democrats only need a couple of seats to win the House, they're feeling more optimistic even about the Senate, something that wasn't happening even a month or two ago. We'll see how the redistricting helps or hurts. But, you know, I think a lot of Democrats are concerned about what's happening, but they still feel very optimistic about their chances in the House.
1: Thanks, Amy Parnes, senior political correspondent at The Hill. 20 minutes now after the hour. On This Morning, America's First News, here's Nicole Murray.
2: And now, the three big things you need to know. Number one.
3: The United States has announced murder charges against former Cuban President Raul Castro, stemming from a 1996 incident in which Cuban jets shot down planes operated by the humanitarian group Brothers to the Rescue. Acting Attorney General Todd Blanche.
4: For the first time

0: nearly 70 years, senior leadership of the Cuban regime has been charged in this country, in the United States of America, for acts of violence resulting in the deaths of American citizens.
1: The 94-year-old has also been charged with conspiracy to kill U.S. nationals and destruction of aircraft.
2: Number two.
1: Two police officers who defended the Capitol during the January 6th attack have filed a lawsuit seeking to halt President Trump's $1.776 billion anti-weaponization fund. Former Capitol Police Officer Harry Dunn on ABC.
3: He's trolling us with the 1776 thing. He's trying to make this some type of patriotic symbol, but this is, could be the most unpatriotic thing, rewarding terrorists and insurrectionists.
1: Maryland Congressman Jamie Raskin, the top Democrat on the House Judiciary Committee, has introduced legislation to block it.
2: Number three.
1: The American doctor who contracted Ebola and was transferred to Germany is starting to feel better and is able to eat. The doctor's colleague, Matt Allison on ABC News.
4: You know, one of the symptoms of Ebola is nausea and gastrointestinal issues, and so we're so grateful that he's able to eat now, and we're really encouraged.
1: Dr. Peter Stafford tested positive for the disease due to his work in the Democratic Republic of Congo. Fort Wayne police in Indiana are investigating after they said an elderly woman died following a physical altercation with a Tim Hortons employee over an issue with an order. The woman's granddaughter, Tonda Grayson, speaking out.
5: You should not enter a coffee shop for a coffee and a donut and come out unalived. That is diabolical.
1: The elderly woman has been identified as 75-year-old Anita Grayson. A sinkhole at New York's LaGuardia Airport has shut down a runway. The Port Authority said yesterday that travelers should expect delays and cancellations. Harvard University faculty members have voted to limit the number of A's awarded to students with hopes of making the grades more meaningful.
6: Yeah, tossing them out like candy, it sounds like, at Harvard.
1: Yeah, but what if you reach your limit and students who actually deserve an A can't get the A?
6: Yeah.
1: That doesn't seem fair.
6: It's a problem, right?
1: Yeah.
6: Seems like a problem. Thank you, Nicole. 22 minutes after the hour on This Morning, America's First News.
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0: Glad you're with us. There have been 4 outbreaks of gastrointestinal illness on cruises so far this year, including the recent Hanta virus. These incidents have many travelers asking if cruises are breeding grounds for illnesses and germs. Answers from Nathan Diller, travel reporter at USA Today. Nathan, help us out.
1: The 4 outbreaks are gastrointestinal illness on cruises that have met the CDC's threshold for public notification. So once they reach a certain level on board, a certain number of people get sick, they'll add that to their log that anybody, travelers, the public can go on and see which ships have had outbreaks recently. So far this year, we're seeing, you know, a relatively steady pace of outbreaks, but definitely not as many as we saw last year. There were over 20 outbreaks total last year, and you know, we're almost halfway through the year, and we only have 4 so far. So as far as GI outbreaks, it does look like a bit of a slower year than last year so far.
0: However, the Hanta virus just claims so many headlines here. How come?
1: Yes, yeah, so I think part of it is that it's a very unusual case. This is appears to be the first documented Hanta virus case or outbreak tied to a cruise ship. It's a relatively unusual illness as compared with norovirus, certainly on cruises, which is commonly associated with ships. So I think that's part of it. The fact that it was appearing to spread from person to person, they did officials have confirmed that this was the Andes virus, which is a type of Hanta virus that can spread from person to person. Typically, it's comes from infected rodents and contact with the urine, saliva, or droppings of those rodents. So I think those factors made it a particularly unique situation.
0: Wow. We're speaking with Nathan Diller, travel reporter at USA Today. The story is called, Are Cruise Ships Really Breeding Grounds for Illness? Somebody said, hey, listen, if you're on a week-long plane ride, you might encounter some similar things, I guess. But what makes, I guess, the cruise so unique?
1: Yeah, I think there are a few factors that experts mentioned that I spoke with. One is the fact that you are with other people for an extended period of time. So you're traveling in close proximity. It's, as one expert put it, a closed environment. Unlike a resort on land where people are coming and going all day, every day, you are traveling with, you know, the same group of people more or less for quite a long time. So that's part of it. The spaces do tend to be more confined. There are a lot of high touch surfaces like elevator buttons, or if you think about buffets and the utensils in those buffets. So a lot of places where people are in close proximity and also touching the same things, potentially touching their faces and maybe getting infected that way. And then with something like norovirus, one expert mentioned that it is pretty easy to get infected. It doesn't take much to infect someone, unlike hantavirus, which takes sort of a larger dose, so to speak. So that's why you might see norovirus cases appear relatively commonly on cruises. It is important to note, even with norovirus, that only 1% of all reported outbreaks take place on cruises. So there is this association between the two, but there are norovirus outbreaks in plenty of other settings on land as well.
0: Mm. So what do you recommend for somebody who might be hesitant about going on a cruise? What can you do to protect yourself?
1: Well, the experts I spoke to said, you know, as far as the hantavirus outbreak goes, it really shouldn't change your risk calculus. They really emphasize that that is an outlier and not representative of the risks of taking a cruise. That said, you know, these expedition cruises, which this ship was on, do visit some pretty far-flung places.
0: It's Nathan Diller, travel reporter at USA Today. 30 minutes now after the hour. On This Morning, America's First News.

0: And this is the Fox Business Report.
1: Walmart shares are losing ground, down more than 1.5%. Its earnings match forecasts, and it continues to see strong growth in its online business. E-commerce sales were up 26% in the quarter, but Walmart did not raise expectations for the year. It says high gas prices are impacting its shoppers. Artificial intelligence chipmaker NVIDIA reported record sales and income for the recent quarter.
2: News, I'm Gianna Gelosi. President Trump says he's willing to give diplomacy more time with Iran, but warns that things could escalate quickly if they don't get the right deal.
3: Iran's foreign ministry says they are reviewing a new U.S. proposal. This comes as Pakistan's interior minister made a last-minute trip to the Iranian capital of Tehran for talks aimed at moving a possible agreement forward.
2: Fox's Trey Yang. Federal prosecutors announcing charges against former Cuban President Raul Castro in the 1996 downing of civilian.
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1: Columnist at the Wall Street Journal, Cal, your take.
2: I was trying to think of really specific stuff, even though it seemed kind of small. And so the first piece of advice I wrote about Gordon seems so obvious to those of us who are office veterans, which is just reply to that email already. And I got some shrugs from older coworkers, but I've noticed that, you know, many 20-somethings are kind of in the habit of treating a lot of emails as if they are like one-way communications, like a hard copy memo would have been passed around. I'm talking about those emails that have like some bit of instructions in there, and your manager is just looking for got it, yup, sure thing, on it, really any little reply that puts their mind at ease and says, I'm definitely on top of this. It not responding to those emails is kind of the digital version of the Gen Z stare, you know, that blank look that you sometimes get from 20-somethings when you would typically be expecting a reply. And there's just a real generational difference in the etiquette around this. You know, as somebody who teaches college students, Gordon, I see this sometimes. I'll write an email and I won't get a response. And I've learned the silence doesn't necessarily mean they're ignoring the message. A lot of times they just think being treated like an adult means, you know, I should have the freedom to absorb this direction without having to acknowledge reply.
1: Jeez. And so, you know, in teaching this particular group, as I say to them on occasion when I guest lecture, someday you'll be in charge. And you can change all the rules about whether or not you need to reply to the email. But in the meantime, you better play the game of the older folks who are in charge.
2: That's such a good point. I mean, and this is one of those things where the office norms very well may change. It's not that one way of doing things is inherently better than the other.
1: Yeah.
2: But as I wrote to the grads now, is like, look, you haven't earned the trust of your manager yet. So just put their mind at ease for now and answer the email.
1: What was your point about no one is impressed by your GPA?
2: Yeah, I'm talking especially to those with sparkling GPAs. I mean, certainly there are, you know, plenty of cases of like, you know, C students who run the world now. So that's a reassurance for them. But I'm thinking mostly about in the last decade or so, the widespread grade inflation that we have seen. You probably read in the news lately about the vote at Harvard about maybe capping the number of A's because most of the students are getting A's there now. And at the same time, you've also seen you know, the advent of these AI shortcuts, let's say, just in the last 4 years, and colleges have a hard time policing them. And that has, in some cases, goosed the GPAs as well. So all that is to say, not necessarily your fault, new grad, but hiring managers just don't know how significant a 4.0 or a high GPA is anymore, because so many people have sparkling grade point averages that may well be AI enhanced. So my advice is to, you know, take a good look at that that transcript of yours and then put it away. You're really going to have to prove your merits on your work product and not on you know, some sparkling academic record that you put together in college.
1: We're speaking with Callum Borchers. He writes the On the Clock column at the Wall Street Journal. This piece is called No One Cares About Your GPA and More Career Advice for New Grads. Go over your point about sponsors versus mentors.
2: Yeah, I think this is an important distinction to make. You know, mentors are great, right? They're people who give you sound advice, but a sponsor is somebody who's going to be your advocate. And that's a big distinction. You know, the way Emily Riley put it, she's a researcher who talked to some of the highest earning women in America. And so I was kind of picking her brain for this. And she said the sponsors are the ones that are going to push for you to get that stretch assignment or push for you to get that promotion when you're not in the room. And she makes an important point, which is, this is a carryover from college, by the way, you might have to specifically ask a senior coworker, hey, are you willing to be my sponsor? This is a goal of mine, and I would appreciate if you would advocate for me. It's kind of in the same way that you would ask for a letter of recommendation from a professor back in the day.
1: Wow. Also, can we forget about those academic accommodations you may have gotten at some point in your academic career?
2: Yeah, some of them. I mean, this is a little bit of a touchy one because, you know, there's been a huge uptick in the number of students with disability accommodations like time and a half on exams in the last decade in college. And there really isn't a good equivalent for that in the workplace, right? I mean, the example I used is if a client needs something in an hour, you don't get to take 90 minutes to get it done. So my advice is to find roles where you're

0: success or failure doesn't hinge on some kind of accommodation that you used to receive in college, but that your employer may not be able to provide.
1: All right. Thanks, Cal. Callum Borchers, he writes the On the Clock column at the Wall Street Journal. By the way, make sure to check out the latest episode of our video series called When the Mic is Off. This week's topic, pool chair squatters. Is it okay to save seats by the pool when you're on vacation? Mike and I talk about it on Instagram, TikTok, Facebook, and X. Just do a search for This Morning with Gordon Deal. 20 minutes now in front of the hour on This Morning, America's First News. Coming up next, fantasy football punishments at a Kansas City Royals game.
2: I know that hiring can be challenging. You sort through tons of resumes and you get too many so-so applicants. You're just waiting for someone to match your role perfectly. Well, now, there's a place where you can meet them fast. ZipRecruiter.

0: Glad you're with us. Welcome into Friday Eve. It is time now for the mic drop with this morning's Mike Gavin.
1: Good morning. Well, we've got a couple stories about people having bad days to talk about today. Let's start in Kansas City, where the Royals baseball team is struggling mightily out of the gate this season, and attendance has been sparse. And that means there was plenty of room in the upper deck at Kauffman Stadium this week for one guy to serve out his fantasy football punishment. Red Sox TV cameras caught sight of a young man camped out in an empty section of the stadium during a game, wearing a bright orange replica NASA jumpsuit and surrounded by giant letters which read in all caps, "I stink at fantasy football." The rules of the punishment were unclear, but you can deduce that he likely would have to stay for the duration of the game and wear something brightly colored, so he had no chance of going unnoticed. Social media commenters had a few thoughts. Some laughed at how disappointed in himself the guy looked when the camera zoomed in on his face. Others

0: everybody else, I'm sure.
1: By the way, the New York Mets are only one game better than the Royals.
0: I'm aware of this.
1: I was not trying to say. I wouldn't spend a lot of time beating up the Kansas City Royals when the Mets are kind of right there in the basement where the Royals are.
0: We've done tons of beating up on the Mets so far this season. I got to spread it around. There are other teams yes. that are also having bad starts to their year. And while that guy, Gordon, wasn't having a day he'll want to relive, here's a guy that'll be paying for his bad day in multiple ways. A Texas man was arrested after police say he drove his Cybertruck into a lake. Police said the man told them that he did it to test out the Cybertruck's Wade Mode feature. Now, Wade Mode, according to the Cybertruck owner's manual, is designed for shallow creeks or rivers that have a maximum depth of 32 inches. Grapevine Lake, located in the Dallas-Fort Worth metro area, has a maximum depth of 65 feet. As you might expect, the truck flooded and stopped working. The driver and the passengers all escaped safely, and the Cybertruck was later removed from the lake with the help of the local fire department. Police say the 70-year-old driver was arrested on misdemeanor charges, spent the night in jail, and was released.
1: Wow. I want to know, like, how did he feel about Wade Mode?
0: Yeah.
1: Or did he, before he got in all kinds of trouble, I guess, did it work?
0: Yeah.
1: 32 inches, that's a good amount of water.
0: Right? Yeah, you know, you would think.
1: It's almost 3 feet.
0: Yeah, you would think. I mean, those things are, we know the Cybertrucks are not cheap.
1: Yes.
0: So you would think before you drove your Cybertruck into a lake, Wade Mode or not, that maybe you'd flip through that owner's manual and just take a look and see if there was anything you need to know before you drive headfirst into the lake.
1: Especially somebody who's 70 years old,
0: yeah,
1: you would think would have a little more research behind him for doing something like this.
0: You would hope, Gordon.
1: Whoa. 13 minutes in front of the hour.
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1: Thanks for being with us. In search of better sleep at night, the latest tips are from sleep pros in the Washington Post. Number one, eat a healthy diet. Fruits and vegetables, nuts, seeds, fish, eggs, and milk, for instance, contain melatonin. Number two, try breathing exercises. One technique is called the 4-7-8. First, inhale through your nose for 4 seconds. Hold your breath for 7. Exhale through your mouth for 8. Repeat as needed. Number three, use cognitive shuffling. I've not heard of this. You simply think of a word that's neutral or positive, like the word house. Then think of words that start with that first letter, like horse, harmonica, honey. Try to picture each object or idea for 5 to 15 seconds, maybe even imagining a scene with yourself in it, like you're playing the harmonica. 8 minutes now in front of the hour on This Morning. Once again, here's Nicole Murray.
0: And now, the three big things you need to know. Number one.
2: The Trump administration has secured an indictment against Cuba's former president, Raul Castro, after jets from his country shot down planes from humanitarian group Brothers to the Rescue in 1996. President Trump, after landing in Washington.
3: I think it was a very big moment for people that, not only Cuban Americans, but people that came from Cuba, that want to go back to Cuba, people that want to see their family in Cuba. I think this is a very big day, very important day. They supported me to the nth degree.
2: The 94-year-old Castro has been charged with murder, conspiracy, and destruction of aircraft.
0: Number two.
2: President Trump says he is not in a hurry to make a deal with Iran.
3: We're going to give this one shot. I'm in no hurry. You never think, oh, the midterms, I'm in a hurry. I'm in no hurry. Ideally, I'd like to see few people killed as opposed to a lot.
2: On a related note, Trump says that Israeli Prime Minister Benjamin Netanyahu will do, quote, whatever I want him to do regarding Iran.
0: Number three.
2: A fast-moving brush fire in Simi Valley, California has forced thousands of residents to evacuate after flames tore through dry vegetation. Ventura County Fire spokesman Andrew Dowd.
4: Fire can quickly move into these neighborhoods and catch people by surprise if they have not followed evacuation orders. So we're urging all residents to make sure to follow evacuation orders as they are issued.
2: Fire officials report that the Sandy Fire has burned at least 1,600 acres. Republicans in the House and Senate are scrambling to pass a package to fund both ICE and Border Patrol by next week. House Speaker Mike Johnson is confident it will pass by the deadline.
5: Republicans are still on track to complete the reconciliation process on time by the June 1 deadline that we set. And Leader Scalise talked about that. We're going to fully fund immigration enforcement and border security in our reconciliation bill.
2: In other news, an Air France flight from Paris to Detroit has been forced to divert to Montreal due to U.S. flight restrictions linked to the Ebola outbreak. Federal officials say one of the passengers on board was from the Democratic Republic of Congo and was allowed on the plane by mistake. Episode 71 of When the Mic is Off has arrived. We asked, is it wrong to reserve chairs by the pool first thing in the morning while on vacation? Joy Hartlieb says it sounds like the hotel or resort needs more chairs. Sean Hurt says he splurges for a private spot so he doesn't have to worry.
1: No. This wouldn't be an issue for you because you don't wake up till noon, so all the chair squatters would be gone for lunch and you'd be able to swoop right in and get a chair.
2: No way. Those squatters keep their towels on the chairs through lunch. I would be out of luck. Yeah.
1: Oh, man. 6 minutes now in front of the hour.
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0: Thanks for being with us. An ice cream truck in North Central Massachusetts is serving up free ice cream thanks to scores of donations from strangers inspired by a video from Maddie's Ice Cream and More. In the Gardner, Massachusetts area, the business went viral because a video captured a kid who couldn't afford an ice cream and was not turned away. In the video last month, Maddie Silvagnoli says, "We don't turn kids away when they don't have money. You want an ice cream from Maddie? You get an ice cream from Maddie." Commenters were moved. One wrote, "Is there a way to send like $200 for the kids who don't have money for ice cream?" And then the donations came pouring in as far away as Australia. And Maddie says they keep coming, so they're just going to give away the ice cream. That'll do it for this hour. For Nicole Murray and Mike Gavin, I'm Gordon Deal. Thanks for listening to This Morning, America's First News.
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7: Alfalfa weevils prompt calls for diligent scouting and management. Hello, everyone. I'm Brent Barnett with Managing for Profit on Brownfield. A forage specialist says he's concerned about alfalfa weevil pressure across parts of the Midwest. On this episode of Managing for Profit, Cropland's Jeff Jackson says alfalfa weevil is one of the most income-limiting pests that producers have in their alfalfa crop. More coming up. Jeff Jackson with Cropland tells Brownfield alfalfa weevils can have a big impact on profitability.
8: Alfalfa weevil is probably one of the most destructive income-limiting pests that we have in our alfalfa

0: crop, I would say, across the high plains, Midwest, and stretching farther east and northeast than what we had expected in the past. So when we consider a pest like that that literally eats the plant, we lose tonnage, we lose quality. They can be somewhat unpredictable. I think they've become a pest to the point right now where we know we're going to deal with them. It's just a matter of which day and how bad it's going to get. So, yeah, kind of a big deal.
1: Jackson says producers need to be diligent in their management.
0: Follow some patterns, be listening, find out when they're coming to your area, and then scout and actively be in those fields so you can see what the feeding looks like. And at this point, I'm suggesting that people probably scout every few days, because it might be a scenario where you look on a Thursday and things look fine, and you have a warm Thursday, Friday, Saturday, Sunday, and we push those growing degree days and those things hatch and start feeding aggressively. You could come back on Monday and go, what in the world has happened?
1: Jackson says there are parts of the U.S. where there are pockets of weevils that have pyrethroid resistance.
0: We know that we actually have pockets across the U.S. that do have pyrethroid resistance, where we've used them so long that those weevils have actually, you know, evolved and become resistant to the pyrethroid chemistries. And we've had people call and say, man, I've treated two or three times and I'm just not seeing any activity. What's going on? Well, that's a pretty good indicator that you need to change the class of chemistries you're using. And we've had a lot of people using a product we call Steward. There's a product, dimethoate and Steward are probably the two most common ones used today in those pockets as a rotation in chemistry so that we can break that cycle and control the weevil at the same time.
1: Andy says growers need to have a management plan in place to help avoid a crop failure. More news online at brownfieldagnews.com. I'm Brent Barnett on Brownfield. Western Nebraska cattle producer Joe Van Newkirk says the ongoing drought has deteriorated pasture conditions.
2: I think we got about 45 days worth of pasture from last year. We had a really strong summer last year. We left a lot of grass, but we're supplementing the cow herd with some protein tubs.
1: More news is next. The CEO of domestic phosphate fertilizer producer Edafos says sulfur has become the supply chain's most critical bottleneck.
3: We've got a global situation unlike anything we've ever seen.
1: David Delaney says global conflicts continue to disrupt trading of the critical fertilizer input. Cargill has initiated an employee lockout at its Fort Morgan, Colorado beef facility. The company says it's made the difficult decision after months of bargaining because it cannot operate the facility safely and responsibly with the possibility of a work stoppage. Cargill says the lockout will not impact its weekly harvest numbers because cattle that were scheduled for delivery to Fort Morgan have been redirected to other Cargill facilities so the company can continue to honor its commitments to producers and customers. The harvest capacity for the Fort Morgan facility is 4,700 head per day. I'm Brent Barnett with Brownfield Ag News Headlines.
4: Your KAUS weather forecast for today: cloudy this morning, but that will gradually clear out and become sunny this afternoon with a high around 63 today. A little bit breezy with winds gusting as high as 20 miles an hour. Tonight, mostly cloudy, overnight lows in the mid-40s. Tomorrow, partly sunny, high near 63. Tomorrow night, cloudy with about a 50-50 chance of a little bit of rain with an overnight low around 48. Then we will warm up for the holiday weekend. Saturday will be partly sunny with a high near 70. Sunday, sunshine with highs in the upper 70s. Then Memorial Day Monday, sunny, highs into the low 80s. And then Tuesday will also be sunny with highs in the low 80s. So we've got a very nice and warm Memorial Day weekend on the way. Right now in Austin, we're under mostly cloudy skies. Winds out of the southeast, about 12 miles an hour, and it is 51 degrees on this Thursday morning. And good morning to you. I'm Andrew Lacey. Glad to have you along here on KAUS 1480 as we keep inching a little bit closer.

0: closer to that holiday weekend. Glad to have you along here on this Thursday. Want to remind you that if you're looking for something to do this weekend outside of the usual for Memorial Day, all the cookouts and all of that, there are going to be a whole lot of baseball and softball games happening around Austin in the coming days as they host sectionals for softball over at Todd Park, baseball over at Riverland Community College. So you can certainly go support some of our high school athletes over the next several days as well. But we'll get a recap of last night's sports after this.
1: Weekend meal rules, they're different. Lots of meats, messier bites, zero regrets. That's why you need Village Hearth. Freshly baked, old-fashioned buns that hold up to jumbo hot dogs, juicy burgers, and bold ideas. From lazy lunches to neighborhood block parties, Village Hearth brings it all together. Whatever's on the grill, make the bun count. 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
0: Taking a look at sports this morning, the Minnesota Twins picked up a series win over Houston yesterday.
4: Twins and the Astros meeting in a rubber match of a three-game series. Twins also in the final day of a nine-game homestand, trying to finish off with a 5-4 winning homestand. They needed to beat the Astros to do it. Former catcher for the Twins, Christian Vasquez, stung Joe Ryan for one of the few hard-hit balls all day off of Joe for an RBI single early for a 1-0 lead. Then Twins catcher and former Astros backstop Victor Caratini equalized with a solo home run in the second. It was 1-1 in the fourth when Caratini singled, Tristan Gray walked, and Ryan Kreidler, giving Brooks Lee a day off at short, dug into the box.
5: And right here and there in the big leagues. Hit high in the air, left center field, might have a chance. Track wall, out of here! Three-run homer for Kreidler, and the Twins take a 4-1 lead.
4: That was all the offense the Twins would need. Joe Ryan was masterful. 6 one-run innings, he struck out 9. Yoendris Gomez fanned 5 men in 2 scoreless innings of relief. And rookie Andrew Morris, well, he added a strikeout as well in a 1-2-3 ninth inning to collect his first ever major league save. Twins beat the Astros 4-1. Finish off a winning homestand. They've won 3 of their last 4 series as they head on the road for a 3-city road trip. And you heard it all right here on your home for Twins baseball.
0: The Twins will have today off and will begin a 3-game road series at Boston tomorrow. On the high school scoreboard yesterday, high school baseball sectional action got underway in the smaller classes. In Class A, Section 1, Southland defeated Waterville Elysian Morristown yesterday 8-7. Blooming Prairie down Spring Grove 4-2. And Lyle Pacelli picked up a win over Medford 7-1. Those teams will all get a couple of days off and will resume their sectional tournament this Saturday at Riverland Community College in Austin. Meanwhile, in a different sectional, GMLOK was defeated by Cotter Hope by a score of 10-0. High school softball sectionals resume action today. Austin is in the losers bracket of their double elimination tournament, trying to stay alive. They'll have an elimination game against Faribault this afternoon. First pitch will be at 3:30 over Todd Park. If they win, they would play again at 5:30. Meanwhile, Southland will play Lewiston Altura at 5:30, also over at Todd Park, as softball sectionals resume play today. The Minnesota Vikings are getting closer to hiring a new general manager. CBS Sports reports that the team has requested a second round of interviews with 5 candidates. Those are the current interim general manager, Rob Brzezinski, and 4 assistant general managers with other teams, Reed Burkhart of the Broncos, Terrence Gray of the Bills, John McKay of the Rams, and Nolan Teasley of the Seahawks. 2 of those outside candidates have past connections with the Vikings. Burkhart had various scouting and personnel roles over 13 years in Minnesota.

0: Minnesota, while Gray was a college scout for the Vikings from 2006 to 2016. The Minnesota Wild have a new minor league affiliate after signing a multi-year agreement with the Jacksonville Icemen of the ECHL. The Iowa Wild will remain the team's AHL affiliate. Jacksonville replaces the Iowa Heartlanders in the Wild system after the Heartlanders recently requested a suspension of operations from the ECHL for next season. That allows the franchise to go on hiatus without forfeiting its membership in the league. In the NBA playoffs, Oklahoma City tied the Western Conference Finals with a 122-113 victory over San Antonio last night. Shai Gilgeous-Alexander tallied 30 points and 9 assists, while Alex Caruso added 17 points off the bench. Stephon Castle led the Spurs with 25 points, while Victor Wembanyama finished with 21 points, 17 rebounds, 6 assists, and 4 blocks. Game 3 will be tomorrow night in San Antonio. Tonight will be Game 2 in the Eastern Conference, with Cleveland leading New York 1-0. The NHL's conference finals got underway last night with Vegas toppling Colorado 4-2. Colorado star Cale Makar was out with an injury, and his absence was definitely noticeable as Vegas scored twice in the second period and again early in the third to open a 3-0 lead. Colorado got a pair of goals in the third period to close the gap, but an empty netter for Nick Dowd ended the comeback attempt. Carter Hart was fantastic in goal for the Knights with 36 saves. Game 2 of that series will be tomorrow night in Denver. Tonight will be Game 1 of the Eastern Conference Final between Carolina and Montreal. Montreal is bringing home at least one hockey championship as the Montreal Victoire are PWHL champions, beating Ottawa 4-0 last night to win the Walter Cup. Abby Roque had a pair of goals for Montreal, and Anne-Renée Desbiens stopped all 23 shots on goal. Captain Marie-Philippe Poulin was named playoff MVP. Once again, the Twins are off today. They'll be back in action tomorrow here on KAUS 1480 with a weekend road trip to Boston. Tomorrow will be a 6:10 first pitch against the Red Sox. Saturday afternoon, they'll start at pregame 2:30, first pitch at 3:10. Sunday, pregame at noon, first pitch at 12:35. And then Monday on Memorial Day, the Twins will be in Chicago visiting the White Sox for a day game with pregame at 12:30, first pitch at 1:10. Catch all of the Twins action this weekend right here on your home for Twins baseball, KAUS AM 1480.
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0: over the weekend. Once again, Austin will be hosting sectional action in both baseball and softball over the next several days, with baseball at Riverland Community College, softball at Todd Park. Today, both Austin and Southland will have softball sectional games over at Todd Park. Also on the calendar for today, the Culture and Arts Commission will have their regular monthly meeting today beginning at noon in the Bonnie Bessie Reitz Conference Room at Austin City Hall. The Clues Food Program will have a distribution from 3:30 to 5:30 this afternoon while supplies last at Riverland Community College. There will be a Legends Car Show from 4 to 6 p.m. today in the Mill Pond lot at the Cedars of Austin. And Austin Public Library will host a free family movie tonight. They'll be showing National Treasure beginning at 6 o'clock. Tomorrow, of course, the Cedar River Farmers Market will go from 4 to 6 p.m. at 501 Oakland Avenue East. Saturday, there will be a public skate at Riverside Arena from 2 to 4 p.m. Saturday night, the Sola Fide Observatory will be open for public viewing, weather permitting, from 9 to 11 p.m. And, of course, Monday is Memorial Day. There will be a number of Memorial Day commemoration events happening around Monday morning. Some of those will begin 7:15 a.m. Both the Austin American Legion and the Austin VFW will host ceremonies at 8 a.m. They will be at the Veterans Memorial on Main Street, 9:30 at Oakwood Cemetery. 10 a.m. there will be the burial at sea at the Mill Pond Bridge. Then some cemetery commemorances. The VFW will be at Calvary Cemetery at 10:30, Lansing Cemetery at 11:15, and Midway Church Oakland at noon, while the American Legion will have commemorations at 10:30 at Grandview Cemetery and 11 a.m. at Eastwood Cemetery, with a number of Memorial Day commemorances throughout the morning on Monday. If you have an upcoming event for the community calendar, you can email me the details. My address is andrew.lacy@conmedia.com. 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If you have an upcoming event for the community calendar, send me the details. I'll be happy to add it to the list. We'll check news after this on KAUS.
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1: Minnesota News Network, I'm Brent Palm. It will be a special Memorial Day weekend for a Southwest Minnesota family as a World War II pilot is coming home more than 80 years after his death.
2: Thomas Ruth of Jackson was killed during a Pacific aerial mission in 1943 when his plane crashed in the Solomon Islands. He was declared dead in 1946 after being listed as missing in action. Investigators later discovered the crash site in 2013, and DNA testing confirmed Ruth's identity in April of 2025. Lieutenant Ruth will be buried May 27th at Riverside Cemetery in Jackson. Tasha Radel, MNN.
1: Trump administration officials will be in Minneapolis today to announce what they call a major law enforcement action involving fraud in Minnesota. And the Minnesota Lynx play the expansion Toronto Tempo tonight at Target Center. This is MNN.
3: Two westbound ramps on Interstate 90 in Austin are set to reopen this weekend. According to MnDOT, the westbound on-ramp at 6th Street Northeast and the westbound off-ramp at 4th Street Northwest are both expected to reopen tomorrow by mid-afternoon. The left lanes of eastbound and westbound traffic will be closed, but the right lanes will be open in each direction to allow for exits and merging onto the highway. Drivers are reminded to please slow down, stay alert in work zones, and give crews room to work safely. A number of candidates have wasted no time to file to run for city and county offices in this year's election after the filing period opened earlier this week. Mower County Board of Commissioners incumbents Dan Sparks and Mike Ankeny have filed to run in districts 4 and 5 respectively, and as of yesterday afternoon did not have opponents. In District 3, Joe Landher has filed to run for a seat currently held by Jerry Reinerts, who has not yet filed to run again. For Mower County Sheriff, Captain T.J. Lynch has filed paperwork after announcing last month that he would be running for the position, currently held by Sheriff Steve Sandvik. Sandvik has not yet indicated publicly whether or not he plans to run for re-election. Mower County Attorney Kristen Nelson has filed for re-election and is currently unopposed. And on the Austin City Council, Brad Johnson will compete with current council member Jeff Austin for the at-large seat. In Ward 1, Tom Compton has filed to run against incumbent Laura Helley. Incumbents Jason Baskin in Ward 2 and Obala Obala in Ward 3 have also filed for re-election. Longtime 4-H educator Cindy Stahl has filed to run against Obala in Ward 3. And both Jeff Baker and Scott Fox have filed to run for the utility board, where there will be two people elected in November. Those wishing to run for local offices have until 5 p.m. on June 2nd to file to run. Minnesota Attorney General Keith Ellison is suing the U.S. Department of Education over a new federal student loan rule that could limit borrowing access for students pursuing certain professional degrees. Ellison joined a coalition of attorneys general arguing the rule unlawfully narrows the definition of professional degree, potentially affecting programs like physical therapy, physician assistants, advanced nursing, and speech-language pathology. The lawsuit claims the changes could worsen healthcare workforce shortages and create new financial barriers for students already enrolled in graduate programs. Minnesota leaders are praising a bipartisan deal to shore up finances at Hennepin County Medical Center, calling it a critical investment in care statewide. Governor Tim Walz said HCMC isn't just a metro hospital, it's a resource for communities across Minnesota, providing trauma services and specialty care many smaller hospitals depend on. Lawmakers approved the more than $700 million package during a divided session.

0: spending $205 million immediately, with another $500 million available over the next 5 years. Walls said the deal ensures HCMC remains financially stable and shows bipartisan cooperation is still possible. The woman at the center of the Feeding Our Future fraud case is expected to be sentenced this morning in federal court. 45-year-old Amy Bach was convicted on multiple fraud charges tied to a scheme that prosecutors say stole about $250 million in taxpayer-funded child nutrition money during the pandemic. Federal investigators say fake meal counts and fraudulent reimbursement claims were submitted through dozens of meal sites across Minnesota. Prosecutors are seeking a 50-year prison sentence, calling the case one of the largest COVID-related fraud schemes in the country. The U.S. Senate is confirming former Anoka County Sheriff James Stewart as the next U.S. Marshal for the District of Minnesota. Stewart will replace Eddie Frizzell, the first black U.S. Marshal in Minnesota history. U.S. Marshals Service is responsible for protecting the federal judiciary, transporting prisoners, and tracking federal fugitives. Stewart most recently served as executive director of the Minnesota Sheriff's Association, following nearly 30 years with the Anoka County Sheriff's Office, including 3 terms as sheriff from 2011 to 2023. A unanimous vote by the Minnesota State Board of Trustees will raise average tuition by 6.25% across the system's 33 colleges and universities spanning 54 campuses. The move follows last year's 5.5% tuition increase, when individual campuses saw hikes ranging from 4 to 8%, the largest jump for Minnesota State students since 2007. System leaders say the latest increase is tied to flat state funding, rising inflation, and growing operational expenses, including employee wages. The increases will affect tuition starting this fall. Trustees also approved Minnesota State's $2.5 billion budget for 2027 after the system faced a $32 million budget gap this year. Authorities say the Flanders Fire in Crow Wing County is now 100% contained. The wildfire southeast of Cross Lake has burned more than 1,700 acres since last Saturday. The Minnesota Interagency Fire Center says the interior of the fire is expected to smoke and produce hot spots for weeks. Crews will continue to monitor, mop up, and patrol the containment lines, and residents in the area have been asked to refrain from recently burned areas. A new Minnesota law is giving seniors in care facilities more freedom, including the option to enjoy a drink. The measure allows assisted living and nursing homes to serve alcohol without needing a full liquor license. Supporters say it's about dignity and treating facilities more like people's homes. Leading Age Minnesota's Aaron Huppert says residents should have the same choices as anyone else. Backers say the senior happy hour bill had rare bipartisan support and removes what they call unnecessary barriers for facilities. And the University of Minnesota is partnering with Polar Semiconductor and Honeywell Aerospace to launch a new spin technology center aimed at strengthening Minnesota's growing semiconductor industry. The $5.7 million project received nearly $2.9 million from the state's Minnesota Forward Fund, with matching support from industry partners. The center will focus on developing quantum spintronic devices, including advanced magnetic sensors and memory storage technology used in fields like biomedical devices, industrial automation, automotive systems, and space applications. Officials say the project is designed to help position Minnesota as a leader in next-generation microelectronics research and manufacturing. 51 degrees right now in Austin under mostly cloudy skies. We're headed toward a high today around 63. It is 8:30 on this Thursday morning here on KAUS.
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4: 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I broke my neck. 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
9: We'll get another full look at your Memorial Weekend weather forecast in just a couple minutes. First, a look back at this day in music history for May 21st. Couple notable birthdays today. Jazz pianist Thomas Fats Waller was born on this day in 1904. His playing set the stage for modern jazz piano, and he wrote hundreds of songs, including Ain't Misbehavin' and Honeysuckle Rose, both of which were inducted into the Grammy Hall of Fame. Waller died at just 39 years old in 1943 of pneumonia. Early Beatles collaborator Tony Sheridan was born on this day in 1940. Ronald Isley of the Isley Brothers is 85 years old today. And Biggie was born on this day in 1972. Also on May 21st in 1955, Chuck Berry recorded Maybelline, his debut single and one of the first rock and roll songs, at Chicago's Universal Recording Studio. The tune, which was based around the 1938 Western swing song Ida Red by Bob Wills, was pretty quickly a hit for the legendary blues imprint Chess Records. It topped Billboard's R&B chart and landed in the top five of the Hot 100, making Chuck Berry very quickly one of the early stars of rock and roll. On this day in 1963, Little Stevie Wonder recorded his sophomore album, The 12-Year-Old Genius, live at a theater in Detroit. It would become Motown's first number one album. This day in 1966, Dusty Springfield's You Don't Have to Say You Love Me debuted on the singles chart, where it became her biggest hit of her career, reaching number four. This day in 1970, Crosby, Stills, Nash & Young released their protest anthem, Ohio. The track was written in response to the Kent State massacre, during which National Guardsmen killed and injured a number of unarmed students who were

0: protesting the Vietnam War. This day in 1977, Stevie Wonder started a three-week run at number one on the charts with his Duke Ellington tribute, Sir Duke. It was his sixth number one hit. Also this day in 1977, Fleetwood Mac's Rumours became the number one song on the album's chart, replacing the Eagles' Hotel California. This day in 1980, Joe Strummer of The Clash was arrested in Hamburg, Germany, after a concert during which a melee broke out between the band and the audience. Strummer reportedly struck one fan over the head with his guitar. He was released after an alcohol test proved negative. This day in 1983, Little Red Corvette hit number six on the U.S. singles chart. It was Prince's first top 10 hit on the Hot 100. The video was one of the first by a black artist to go into hot rotation on MTV. This day in 1992, MTV aired the first episode of The Real World, which launched the reality TV fad, which we're still living in a lot of ways. This day in 2011, Adele hit number one with Rolling in the Deep. That was her first number one hit. This day in 2021, Olivia Rodrigo released her debut album, Sour. And on May 21st, 1971, Marvin Gaye's album, What's Going On, was released by Motown Records subsidiary label, Tamla. It was Gaye's first album to credit him as a producer and to credit Motown's in-house studio band, the Funk Brothers. It's regarded as one of the greatest albums of all time, and last year Rolling Stone ranked it number one on their list of the greatest albums of all time.
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0: your KAUS weather forecast. Clouds this morning will gradually clear out, becoming mostly sunny this afternoon with a high today around 63 degrees. A little breezy with winds gusting up around 20 miles an hour. Tonight mostly clear, overnight low around 46. Tomorrow will be partly sunny with a high again near 63. Tomorrow night, about a 50-50 chance of a little bit of rain with an overnight low in the upper 40s. For your Memorial weekend, Saturday will be partly sunny and warmer with a high near 70 degrees. Sunday, sunshine with a high in the upper 70s. Memorial Day Monday, sunny, dry, high up in the low 80s. And then back to work on Tuesday, more sunshine with highs again around 80 degrees. Right now in Austin, we're still under mostly cloudy skies. Winds out of the southeast about 15 miles an hour. It is 51 degrees at 8:42 here on KAUS.
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0: Well, of course, while the official start of summer is June 21st, a lot of folks view Memorial Weekend as the unofficial start, and some folks are looking to get even a little bit of a head start on that. According to a survey published by Talker Research, the average American says they're viewing today as the real start of summer. 92% of people said they're usually in summer mode well before June 21st, and if not today, certainly by the end of Memorial Weekend, they'll view it as a kickoff to that. People in the northern states are the most summer ready, while those in already hot places are less inclined to get into summer mode early. According to the survey, 53% of Americans said they plan to live their best life this summer, compared to 47% who plan on taking it easy. About 10% of people said they want every day of their summer to be booked, whether that's just spending time with family and friends, grilling, or just enjoying some fresh air outside. 78% of folks said they try to prioritize nutrition during the summer, but only half of them actually follow through. Still, 36% of people say they are motivated to stick to their health goals this summer. Of course, Memorial Day is also generally the kickoff to the summer travel season. AAA is projecting 45 million Americans will travel at least 50 miles from home between today and Monday. That's slightly up from last year and would be a new Memorial Day weekend record. Last year, they had about 39.1 million people traveling by car, about 3.6 million by air. Of course, the drivers are dealing with higher gas prices this year. As of today, the national average price of gas is $4.56.

0: Ron drove prices up. Of course, many folks staying in Minnesota do some camping at state parks around the state. As of late last week, the DNR said fewer than 3% of camping and lodging units at state parks were still available for the full weekend. As in years past, they say if you left it to the last minute, your best chance of finding an open site are in northwest Minnesota, including Lake Bronson, Old Mill, and Zippel Bay state parks. But whatever the case may be, if you are traveling at all this weekend, certainly hope you stay safe and have a good one. You know, of course, don't drink and drive, and get back here safely from whatever your Memorial Weekend festivities may be.
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5: Well, we can all rest a little easier now. The oatmeal cream pie bandit has been apprehended. A woman in Colorado recently went to a local farm stand and started clearing out the shelves. She filled a large bag with some freshly made oatmeal cream pies as well as some organic sourdough bread. The stall had a camera inside, so this was all on video footage. In fact, the woman is even heard saying thanks before she walks away without paying. Just brazenly in broad daylight. The small business owner said she didn't really know what to do until the woman came back a few weeks later. The owner confronted her and said, "I have a tab for you from a couple weeks ago," and asked the woman how she wanted to pay. The woman apparently did the whole show patting down her pockets. "Oh, no, I don't have my wallet on me. Don't have my purse with me." Said she needed to go back to her car to get her phone. And she dropped her bag and tried to make a run for it, apparently. The owner filmed her so she could get her license plate, which she passed along to police, who identified her, and the police say she was charged accordingly, though there weren't additional details available. On some level, I got to respect the brazenness of doing it in broad daylight on video and then returning to the scene of the crime. But come on, man, what are we doing out here? And, you know, if you're going to do a little light theft, don't do it from a local small business. I'm not going to tell you where you should do it for legal reasons, but don't do it from your local farm stall. Man, those folks actually need the money a little more than some other places.

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8: 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I'm Mark Dorenkamp with Agribusiness News on Brownfield. 100 years ago, our founders had a vision that transformed the future of agriculture, and we've been innovating ever since. See how it all started at pioneer.com/100. The CEO of domestic phosphate fertilizer producer Itafos says sulfur has become the supply chain's most critical bottleneck.
9: We've got a global situation unlike anything we've ever

0: ever seen.
1: David Delaney says global conflicts continue to disrupt trading of the critical fertilizer input.
0: 45% of global sulfur is traded through Hormuz. You've got Russian sulfur that's not being exported today because drones have hit some of the Russian refineries, and we've seen sulfur prices go over $1,000 in Vancouver.
1: A new study from North Dakota State University says China's retaliatory tariffs are causing greater losses for U.S. agricultural exports than the previous trade war.
2: Almost $15 billion in annualized losses.
1: Sean Arita at NDSU tells Brownfield China's embargo of U.S. soybeans was damaging, making up nearly half the losses. He says U.S. beef exports also played a role.
2: Back in 2018-19, we didn't export much beef or poultry products to China.
1: Foreign soybean buyers are getting a first-hand look at how U.S. soybeans are produced. Brownfield's Aaron Anderson has the story.
3: Shelby County, Indiana farmer Brian Fisher recently hosted trade teams from more than nine different countries and says building relationships is key to helping grow demand for U.S. soybeans.
4: First question we got today was, where can I buy soybeans? Who do I have to talk to here? It was the first time we've ever done this where I want to buy soybeans right now. It's a great opportunity for American farmers to have new access to new markets.
3: Zhangyang Bai with Clara Futura Holdings, Inc. in China says sustainability is critical to his company's buying decisions.
5: I'm looking for a high oleic acid soybean to China marketing and long GMO soybean and organic soybean.
3: From Indianapolis, I'm Erin Anderson for Brownfield.
1: A senator from Nebraska says the support is growing to pass nationwide year-round E15 in the U.S. Senate. Deb Fisher says several senators recently had a long, robust conversation about the bill.
6: We've never been able to have a discussion like that, but it seems like the stars are getting aligned here. A lot of our colleagues are supportive, of course, but we're trying to get information out.
1: And ethanol production hit a five-week high last week. The U.S. Energy Information Administration says production averaged 1,111,000 barrels per day, the highest since early April. I'm Mark Dorenkamp with Brownfield Ag News.
7: Coming up on 9 o'clock on this Thursday, we're at 51 degrees right now in Austin, headed toward a high of 63, and the clouds will gradually clear out this afternoon, then warmer weather on the way for Memorial Weekend. Remind you that Riverland Community College and Todd Park will both be hosting a bunch of high school baseball and softball sectionals here over the next several days. The Twins are off today. We'll have them back in action on the air tomorrow as they start a three-game series on the road at Boston. But thanks, as always, for starting your day off with us. I am off both tomorrow and Monday, so I will talk to you again on Tuesday. Till then, thanks, as always, for being with us. I'm Andrew Lacey. Hope you have a great and safe Memorial Day weekend.
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11: 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Nick Kostos, our crew, and you here on Westwood One Sports. Man, first hour of the show, electric. Aaron Rodgers announcing he's going to retire. You all need to appreciate him. Who does that song, guys? You're going to miss me when I'm gone. Is that Anna Kendrick? When I'm gone, when I'm gone. It's like from like some show or movie or something.

spend, that are good people and you enjoy spending time with. Dumb doesn't have to mean it's not fun. But dumb means dumb. Because with this Eli Manning audio, and credit to Bussin with the Boys, great job by them, right? It's an awesome piece of audio. A great interview. With this now kind of being brought back into our lives, the 2004 draft and everything circling it, people are now taking the opportunity to revisit, again, one of the dumbest, I consider to be, one of the dumbest debates of all time, which is, who is better, Eli Manning or Philip Rivers? And, like, if you had swapped them, who would have had the better career? Now, I'll preface this again. I'm a Giants fan. Eli's my favorite athlete ever. I acknowledge that there is a bias there. I say it right off the bat. But I think I give myself some credit and the benefit of the doubt when I say the best of the three is Ben Roethlisberger. Like, I'm a Giants guy. I'm an Eli guy. Ben Roethlisberger's the best quarterback of the three. Like, if only, and this is not how it works, but if only one could make the Hall of Fame, Ben, Eli, or Rivers, it should be Ben Roethlisberger. So I'm not blind to the fact that there are better quarterbacks than Eli Manning. I know that. Of course I know that. He's not even the best Manning. His brother Peyton's way better than Eli. I know that. And Ben's better than Eli. But this idea that Philip Rivers is a better quarterback than Eli Manning is the stupidest thing in the history of stupid things. It's so dumb, it's almost not worth the conversation, not worth me talking about it on the air, but damn it, I'm going to do it anyway because it pisses me off. And that's where my triple B comes in. Big blue bias. Yes, I am biased towards Eli Manning. But you know what? While Eli Manning did throw a ton of interceptions, he did. It did happen, right? And Eli Manning lost a ton of regular season games. I know. I watched all of them. I also watched Eli Manning win two championships, which, in case we've all forgotten, the point of all of this is not to go 12-4 in the regular season. It's not to throw for 45 touchdowns. It's not to set all the passing records. That's not the point. The point of it is to win. The point of it is to raise a banner. The point of it is to raise the Lombardi Trophy. That's the point. Eli did it twice and slayed the biggest dragon in the history of dragons two times on the way there. I'm talking Valerian the Dread. Twice. Belichick, Brady, undefeated, 42. Patriots again, 46. Dragon slayed two separate times. Philip Rivers do that? Philip Rivers even get to a Super Bowl? Now, in fairness to Rivers, it's possible that if Rivers and Tomlinson had both been healthy in the AFC Championship game following the 07 season, maybe the Chargers would have beaten the then 17-0 Patriots and gone to the Super Bowl to play the Giants. Who do you think would have won that game? Be honest. Who would have won? Super Bowl 42, Giants versus Chargers. Be honest. You know I'm honest. I would tell you if it were the Chargers. I have no problem saying it. Giants would have beaten them. Giants would have beaten them. And this whole stupid debate wouldn't even be a thing because Eli would have the head-to-head win in the Super Bowl. But because we never got it, people are hung up on this idea that because Eli threw a million interceptions, that Rivers is the better quarterback. And the Giants would have been better served with Philip Rivers. And I don't even want to turn this into an anti-Rivers thing. I love Philip Rivers. He's awesome. I think he's a Hall of Fame quarterback. I think he should go to Canton. Last year, going back to Indianapolis was great. He's great. I don't want to turn this into an anti-Rivers thing. But to retcon this like Rivers is a better quarterback than Eli is crazy. And you know, there is a way that Philip Rivers is better than Eli. If you need to win, if you need to beat the Raiders in the middle of October on a Sunday afternoon at 4:15 p.m. Eastern time, Philip Rivers is your guy. But if you need to go to Lambeau and beat the Packers in January, Eli Manning is your guy. Hey, man, late September against the Houston Texans? Yeah. Sign me up for Philip Rivers. No question about it. February against Tom Brady and Bill Belichick? Who are you taking? Tell the truth. Eli Manning. The Eli Manning disrespect is crazy. It is. No one here, I'm not saying he's one of the best quarterbacks ever. He's not. He's not Breeze. He's not Rodgers. He's not

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3: Here's your total security of southern Minnesota weather forecast and meteorologist Megan Mulford. Cloudy skies with a few peaks of sun today with a high of 63. Winds out of the southeast, 10 to 15 miles an hour. Lows around 46 tonight, overcast skies. 63 tomorrow, slight chance of rain showers. Warmer Saturday and Sunday with highs from the upper 60s to the upper 70s. Slight chance of rain showers Saturday. I'm weatherology meteorologist Megan Mulford. Currently 50.
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6: And here's Heather with the weather.
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12: 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Patrick, welcome back to the show. How are you,
13: my Nick, friend? You're hired, okay? You're my promo guy. I love it. Absolutely love coming on with you and the man, Mr. Zimmerman. You guys were the backbone of Mad Dog Sports Radio for so long. So I'm happy to be a small part of it with my little Saturday morning show, which is, I'm happy to say, picking up some steam. So I'm enjoying it, but always love coming on with you.
12: If that were true, and Bill and I were the backbone of Mad Dog Sports Radio, the channel would be hobbling around like Quasimodo, like Hunchback of Notre Dame. So thankfully that is not the case. So before we talk about the tennis and Alcaraz not being there and this boycott, which seems to be very strange, and I definitely want to get your thoughts on it, we were having a conversation off air about just like, you know, going to Paris. That's pretty cool. What is Patrick McEnroe's top rank?

0: finds you what you're looking for. The needle in the haystack.
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5: Minnesota News Network, I'm Brent Palm. The woman at the center of the Feeding Our Future fraud case will be sentenced this morning in federal court. Amy Bach was convicted on multiple fraud charges tied to a scheme that stole about $250 million in child nutrition money during the pandemic. Prosecutors are seeking a 50-year prison sentence for Bach. Candidates for the Minnesota House and Senate will likely be talking about the anti-fraud legislation that passed this year. Carleton College political analyst Steve Scheer says lawmakers work together on this important issue.
6: Nobody's in favor of fraud in 2026 in Minnesota. And so the Inspector General legislation allows both parties to be on the right side of that issue.
5: The Medical Assistance Protection Act will add 11 new fraud investigators to the Attorney General's office. And the Twins beat the Astros 4-1 at Target Field. This is MNN.
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1: Guys, we'll do the BetMGM read to start next hour. Just in the interest of time, Bill Zimmerman has a game for us to play here. Bill, what do we got?
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0: recession concerns seem to be factored in the trade's wary about rallying even further above export demand. July Chicago's down 5 3/4 at 654 3/4. Liquidating, July cotton's down 266 at 78.93. Nearby rice is lower on spread trade, with July down 1.5 at 1291. Live and feeder cattle are lower, with another round of technical liquidation as they await widespread direct business and tomorrow's on-feed numbers. June live's down 105 at 252.17, and August is 175 lower at 243.55. August feeders are down 575 at 360.02. And hogs are down on yesterday's lower close in pork and the ongoing technical weakness. June is down $1.20 at 96.07. July is 145 lower at $100.52. Crude oil's back above $101 a barrel. John Perkins, Brownfield.
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0: How much above 50% would you say it is?
1: Let's put it 70. How about we go with 70? Okay. I mean, I used thinking, your name in the text messages,
0: yeah,
1: so it's
0: we've worked
1: there.
0: Together. Like we worked together. I was gonna say maybe the first number is a 6. I think it's above 50 also, but it's not 100.
1: It is not 100.
0: It's not 100.
1: He has never said, "Hey, Nick, how are you?" at the beginning of the interview. So.
0: Meanwhile, he's Patrick McEnroe. The word Nick was said more than Sinner or Alcaraz in that interview. I'm not criticizing. I love Steve. I'm happy he comes on the show. He's very funny. He has like an offbeat sense of humor. He makes me laugh. I have a really – we need to break, right? Like right now?
1: Justin's coming on in a few minutes, yeah.
0: All right, I have a Memorial Day food take that I'll do at the end of the show. Justin Termini joins us next from NBA Radio.
2: Remember Deshaun Watson? He's been on IR the last 19 months. And now, the front runner to be the Browns starter. But Shedeur Sanders and Dylan Gabriel are coming for the job. As always, the quarterback carousel in Cleveland is one to watch. Westwood One Sports.
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8: In today's trend watching, we are about to get hit with a flood of offerings from both the space and artificial intelligence arena as SpaceX has filed to go public in what might be the largest IPO in history with a market value potentially of $2 trillion. Even though earnings are not that strong from SpaceX, it is going to be one of the largest and maybe most popular offerings in stock market history, followed soon potentially by OpenAI, which may have a $1 trillion valuation, and Anthropic may come after that. Current valuation estimates for Anthropic about $300 billion, but that could certainly go higher as well, given the revenue run rate that they're experiencing at that AI firm. Now, sometimes during periods like this, when you see a deluge of initial public offerings, that increases the supply of stock on the market and forces investors to sell other holdings in order to buy the new issues. We'll see if that's a feature of the market come June, when SpaceX first goes public, followed shortly potentially by both Anthropic and OpenAI. It's a key item to watch in this ongoing AI.
9: Here's your Total Security of Southern Minnesota weather forecast. I'm meteorologist Megan Mulford. Cloudy skies with a few peaks of sun today with a high of 63. Winds out of the southeast 10 to 15 miles an hour. Lows around 46 tonight, overcast skies. 63 tomorrow, slight chance of rain showers. Warmer Saturday and Sunday with highs from the upper 60s to the upper 70s. Slight chance of rain showers Saturday. I'm weatherology meteorologist Megan Mulford. Right now, it's 54 degrees.
10: We put our lives on the line for our country. We braved the unknown. We did what we were told. And we lit up.

0: Our cigarette packs were as valuable as the packs on our back. Maybe more. At one point, cigarettes were part of our daily ration. Smoke 'em if you got 'em. And boy, we were smoking 'em. Bumming a smoke was the norm. It was an escape from the reality of dirt, sweat, and forgetting how many days you were so far from home. 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
1: Yo.

0: my dad and my other uncle, and then it is another car who we do not know. I don't know this car in front of me. And then it's me, and then it's a bunch of people behind me.
1: It was
0: and
1: a rogue agent?
0: It's a rogue agent. And we're driving, we're driving, we're driving, we're driving. There is a green light. I see the hearse go. I see the guy go. I see my dad and my uncle go. The light turns from green to yellow to red, and the car in front of me stops. And I'm like, what are you doing? What are you doing? I don't do anything. The guy behind me gets out of his car, goes to the car in front of me, knocks on his window, and says, you don't have to stop.
2: Hello,
0: you
2: sir.
0: Need to keep going. So the light turns green. He keeps going. The hearse is gone. My dad's car is gone. I can't find my dad. I don't know where it is. I put the cemetery into my GPS. So I'm following this other car. We eventually catch up to, I see my dad's car. We eventually catch up to him. Then we get to another red light. He stops again.
1: Wait, was he a part of the group?
0: We eventually get to the cemetery. It's like Fast and the Furious. Everybody has pulled up from a different direction because we lost the entire processional. We get out of the cars. No one knows who this guy is. No one knows who this man is. No one knows who this... Apparently, he had come to just help out with the burial,
1: meaning
0: he should have known the proper etiquette.
1: No, he was just helping.
0: What is wrong with this man? Ridiculous.
1: You don't have to yell at us about it.
0: Oh, I was so mad at him.
1: We'll be back.
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3: In December 2020, I was the first doctor in the U.S. to receive a COVID-19 vaccine. I'm Dr. Eve DeRosa, chairman of emergency medicine at Lenox Hill Hospital. COVID-19 has taken a heavy toll on the Black community. To be able to tell them with authority that I felt safe enough to be the first and that I did my research and, hey, look, I'm like you, I understand you, I think made a big difference. The vaccines are lifesavers, but their protection can decline with time, and that's why booster shots are so important. 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Everyone age 5 and up should be vaccinated, and everyone age 12 and up should get a booster dose. Your best protection against COVID-19 is to stay up to date on your COVID-19 vaccinations, including booster shots. That means you'll have more protection against COVID-19 and can avoid running into me in the ER. For more information, visit COVIDVaccineProject.com.
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6: That's right. It's Black and Abdallah here on Westwood One Sports, the Westwood One Sports app, SiriusXM, Channel 375, and all of our great radio affiliates around the country. I'm Chris Black, along with Adam Abdallah, hanging out with you until 3 Eastern, live from downtown Chicago. 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They win last night. The series is tied 1 game apiece in the Western Conference Finals. Great basketball. The Thunder go on a 11-0 run in the middle of the fourth quarter to kind of put away the game, and the Spurs were never able to get close. But with all of the positives of the play on the court, the conversation with the Thunder comes back to kind of the way they act, the plays, the cheap plays, the dirty plays, the pulling of a hair of Stephon Castle from Hartenstein. You get the foot stomp from Chet Holmgren in game one. It just feels a little dirty. So we're asking you, let us know. Maybe we're wrong. Maybe I'm viewing this in the wrong context. Maybe that's how you win basketball games in today's day and age. I don't know. To me, and this is meant to be a shot, especially to Nick Kostos, it feels very New York Knicks of the 90s.
7: Wow.
6: Feels very Knicks of the 90s. Anthony Mason, Charles Oakley, John Starks. It feels very dirty the way these Thunder play.
7: It was a different league back then. You could do that.
6: Can you tell
7: that
6: we're from Chicago? It feels very Knicks of the 90s.
7: Yeah, but who won those games?
6: The Chicago Bulls. Yeah, that's right.
7: Just saying.
6: Talent always wins out. That's how you play that one.
7: But again, that's kind of the point of this is are the Spurs going to wait and see if the whistle's even out?
6: And I
7: then
6: think they
7: respond?
6: Okay. I think in game two, game three, that's what will happen. It will shift towards San Antonio because the Spurs will be home. Usually the whistle's a little heavier on the road teams. Some fouls that maybe were not called last night, get called in game three, maybe some ticky-tack things, and you can't necessarily enforce the physical will that the Thunder enforced last night. So I do think it will even out. I don't think it's going to be the story of the series. I just think, like, it's kind of a shame that, once again, we're talking Thunder basketball, but there's also all these extra things that go into it. And it's like, dude, you can't explain pulling Stephon Castle's hair without it being a dirty play.
7: Yeah, and what if it doesn't?

0: your total security of Southern Minnesota weather forecast. I'm meteorologist Megan Mulford. Sunshine mixed with clouds at times this afternoon, with daytime highs approaching 63. Southeast winds 10 to 15 miles an hour. Lows level off around 46. Tonight, cloudy skies expected. Slight chance for showers. Tomorrow, highs level off around 63. High temperatures reach up to 70 Saturday, with a slight chance for showers. 70 Sunday. I'm weatherology meteorologist Megan Mulford. Currently, it's 56 degrees.
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3: Here's your total security of Southern Minnesota weather forecast and meteorologist Megan Mulford. Sunshine mixed with clouds at times this afternoon, with daytime highs approaching 63. Southeasterly winds 10 to 15 miles an hour. Lows dip down to about 44. Tonight, cloudy skies expected. Sunshine mixed with clouds at times tomorrow. Slight chance of rain showers. Daytime highs approaching 66. From the Weatherology Weather Center, I'm meteorologist Megan Mulford. Currently, it's 55 degrees.
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0: mostly weak, watching U.S. planting, expecting good progress in many areas over the next several days. Old crop export sales are strong. New crop was solid. July's down a penny at 464 and three quarters. September corn's 1.5 lower at 471. And wheat's down. U.S. condition concerns seem to be factored in, and the trade's wary about rallying even further above demand. July Chicago's down 11 and three quarters at 649. July Kansas City's 9 and three quarters lower at 689. July Minneapolis is down 1 and three quarters at 692 and three quarters. Cattle is sharply lower on technical liquidation ahead of Friday's cattle on feed report. February June live is down 335 at 249.92, and August is 505 lower at 240.25. Nearby feeders are locked limit down, with August 925 lower at 356.52. And on the recent trend in pork and this drop in cattle, June hogs are down $1.70 at $95.57. July leans $1.80 lower at $100.17. John Perkins, Brownfield.
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1: Yeah, so game 2 is tonight, 8 Eastern. It'll be on ESPN television, the Cavs and the Knicks, after the Knicks with that big comeback in game 1. We'll see what happens tonight. Jim Rome and the Jim Rome Show is coming up next right here on Westwood One Sports.
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9: Minnesota News Network, I'm Tasha Radel. Feeding Our Future founder Amy Bach will spend more than 41 years in federal prison for leading the $243 million fraud scheme.
10: Bach was sentenced to 500 months in prison this morning for using her nonprofit to steal federal funds from a child nutrition program intended to feed low-income kids. Judge Nancy Brazel told her, quote, "This is a vortex of fraud and you are at the epicenter." Bach was crying as she said she was sorry and admitted to being responsible. She was taken away by U.S. Marshals and returned to the Sherburne County Jail. Brent Palm, MNN.
9: Minnesota State's Board of Trustees voted Wednesday to raise tuition for the second year in a row across its 33 colleges and universities, this time by an average of 6.25%. Minnesota saw a strong rebound in job growth during April, adding nearly 16,000 jobs. The state unemployment rate held steady at 4.5%. This is MNN.
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26: Dear hero, whoever you are,

0: tonight, cloudy skies expected. Cloudy skies with a few peaks of sun. Tomorrow, slight chance of rain showers. Daytime highs approaching 66. From the Weatherology Weather Center, I'm staff meteorologist Megan Mulford. Right now, 55.
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7: And I've got them Spinny today from Hard-Headed Sports. Spin, how are you, my friend?
8: I'm doing wonderful, Al. How are you?
7: I am. I'm dead tired. You and I have decided with Fetty that Survivor is a sport now, so we can talk about it in the sports section.
8: Facts.
7: Yes. All right, so last night, the big finale. By the way, if you haven't watched it, you didn't stay up, you might need to plug your ears or something, because we're going to discuss a Survivor. How did you think the ender? Well, first off, you were talking about how late you were just before we went on the air. What was your story? And I'll tell you mine and how I got to see this whole thing.
8: Yeah, we just had, my wife and I had club volleyball practice last night, so we got home after, probably started around 9 p.m., you know, stayed up and watched the whole thing, had it recorded, so it was a little bit faster, but It was just like we got our, you know, a little pizza, a little glass of wine, a little Survivor. It was just the perfect.
7: I could not stay up. I got on a little bit late, but I was taping it as well. And then I had some family members calling and we're on the phone. And all of a sudden, I have no clue how far I've got left. It looks like I got a little over an hour to go. It was already 9:30, 10 o'clock. So I went to bed. I said, I'm going to get up and watch it. I wake up at 3 in the morning, Spinny, thinking, did I give myself enough time to watch the last hour? I usually get up at 4, so I got up an hour. I got up at 3 o'clock this morning. What a great ending! I couldn't have been happier that I got up because I had more to watch than I thought I did, and I didn't ruin my whole morning as far as prep. I was so happy, and what a good one, wasn't it? I like the Survivor.
8: I thought it was. I've been telling people this a lot, and maybe it's not the best ever, but I do feel like that was one of the best seasons I've ever seen as far as, like, twists, turns, all those things.
7: I would throw out some of the over-the-top turns. I used the one where they teamed up for a challenge, and then both those people got kicked out. If you got the wrong person next to you, no matter what, you're playing the perfect game, you got exited. That's not cool. I didn't like those that took the outlast or outplay out of the mix because it was the luck of the draw. You know what I'm saying? I didn't like that one. I want them to stop selling this show down the marketing lane. Last night it was Corona, right? Oh, let's all have a Corona with the guys who didn't survive. Why is he doing crap like that? He makes enough money.
8: Yeah, that's fair. I think
7: the Billie Eilish thing. Come on.
8: Yeah, I just think that's where we are with marketing at this point, especially for things this big. But, like, the Mr. Beast thing was cool. That was, like,
7: I'd never heard of him before, but it was good for the game. Why do you got to sell it to Mr. Beast? Don't tell me Mr. Beast gave $1 million extra dollars. That's crap. The show gave him $2 million to come on. $1 million he's going to give back for this program. Beast didn't lose any money, whoever this guy is.
8: I know you don't know Mr. Beast, but he's like one of the biggest humans in the world to anyone under 30 years old.
7: Why what does he do?
8: He gives away money all the time. That's what he does. He has a YouTube channel. That's where he started. He does Mr. Beast games on Amazon. Like, man's given away like over $500 million like on his between YouTube and Mr. Beast games and all this stuff. Like, he comes on, makes people do crazy challenges, and then gives them money if they do it. There's a bunch of different things he does. But anyways,

0: I thought that was crazy. And then I thought what Joe said in the finale was something that I really liked all the twists and turns for. Like, everyone was on their heels all the time.
1: Yeah.
0: It's like, if you're talking like poker, it's like everyone was on tilt all the time. Yeah. Right. And so, like, I loved, like, how what that brought out in people and how, like, that made the game go. So, like, that part I loved. Going back to last night a little bit.
1: Go ahead.
0: The fact that, number one, Aubrey is in my top five of Survivor players of all time. So all right. I was super happy to see her, like, actually get it. And then I can't believe, so she ordered that final challenge, right? The ball challenge. Yep. She ordered one of those off Etsy and practiced it over and over and over again before she came on. But it was crazy.
1: Isn't that the thing, though? I mean, Survivor's her thing. I think, was this her fourth time on? Fourth time. She's in. And you're looking at Jonathan, who practiced and did all this stuff. How is there a Rizzo in the world who, I guess you don't have to practice in your backyard how to make a fire, but how did he not spend the last 25 days practicing? How did he get an hour of practice? That's ridiculous. Yeah. You've got $2 million on the line. Practice!
0: I think, to back Rizzo up a little bit, he did play back-to-back, so I don't think there was as much. Like, Jonathan talked about, like, this is all I thought about for 4 years.
1: Yeah.
0: Same with Aubrey. Aubrey's like, the decisions I made in Koran with Michelle, like, lived in my brain rent-free this whole time. Like, Rizzo didn't have that, like, sit-out time to, like, overthink about all his mistakes, you know? It was, like, back-to-back, boom-boom. I do have to say, losing in fire twice in a row, basically back-to-back seasons, has to be the worst feeling ever.
1: That's kind of my point. He was freshly off 49, losing because of the fire challenge. Okay. You got a few hours lying around the island. How do you not practice that in case it comes up again, which it did? How come Probst was dressed like Johnny Cash?
0: That's funny. He was dressed like Johnny Cash.
1: Like, he comes out like, what are you? And then you had to have caught the major slip up. They were doing it live from
0: LA.
1: That
0: was awesome.
1: And literally bring Rizzo out before we found out Rizzo was out. Was that not? It's like, why? I even wrote it down. Why in the world they just let us know Rizzo's out before we see it on TV? Then they came back and apologized that, oops, Probst may not be the big
0: problem. I paused and went back like three times, Al. I was like, wait a second, did I miss it? Like, rewind, and Mariah's like, what are you doing? I'm like, we missed something. Like, but we did it. They just messed it up. That was so funny.
1: Yeah. What are your thoughts on you know, all these players have been on multiple times. Cherie, what, five times, whatever it's been. Are there not enough Americans that want to play this game that you can't fill up with other people that haven't played a dozen times?
0: I mean, I think you can. I think it's the entertainment factor, right? And, I mean, like, you knew season 50, like, it had to be returning players. Yeah. Like, that's just what it is, you know? So I think there'll be a lot of new seasons coming up, especially. I like what they said last night. Like, anything that's ever been done in Survivor before is up for grabs in season 51. Any challenge, any immunity idol, anything. So I think, like, that'll be really fun going forward. What did you think of the jury questions and back and forth?
1: I wrote a note here, because I take notes because I do this a half hour with it. It seemed like the Ozzy vote, when they voted Ozzy out and the play behind that, was everything in this game.
0: Yeah.
1: All the questions about, what did you know when you voted Ozzy, and who did you do, what, you know, and then arguing about who actually manipulated to make it happen. Ozzy looked PO'd.
0: I mean, again, I would be PO'd if I was Ozzy, but mostly at myself. You're going to go home. How many times are you going to go home with an idol in your pocket, big boy? Like, play the blanket idol. I love Jeff's t-shirt thing.
1: Yeah.
0: That cracked me up. Because it's like, buddy, don't, like, come on. I couldn't believe he didn't play that idol. Also, I just thought, like, Chrissy and Stephanie ticked me off.
1: Yeah.
0: It's like, all they basically did is, well, we're voting for Jonathan. It's like, okay, you're going to ask a question, or you're just going to, like,
1: go on the rant? You could sell one side or the other, and then Tiffany was asked, what are you doing with that? And it's like, okay, the jury has got two different. Honestly, they led me to believe I thought Jonathan would get many more votes.
0: I agree. I also think, man, I was surprised when Aubrey was like, I don't want to take Rizzo, right? Like, I thought the whole last three votes has been like, hey,

0: take Rizzo, right?
1: Yeah.
0: But she did such a good move because Joe and Jonathan split the same voters.
1: Yeah.
0: Oh, yeah. And I think Rizzo would have split Aubrey's votes somewhat. Well, I think she made a great decision.
1: The Joe thing, you go through this whole thing twice to the final three, he does not get a vote. He did not get a vote. And I find it funny because I'm the honor guy, and the coach was like, you see that little vignette, the coach? Joe has to do is tell me that he planned on turning it around and start lying in that, and he's got my vote. And this is, the coach is Mr. Honor Guy, too, and he didn't vote for him. He lied.
0: And coach asked the question to set Joe up to say exactly what he wanted him to say.
1: And then
0: he didn't vote for him. I was like, what the heck?
1: These honor guys kill me. You joined a game where lying, cheating, and stealing and all that is absolutely what everybody wants. And you join, you're going to be Mr. Honorable. And none of them are honorable, Spin. You can say that all you want. You got to lie. You have to.
0: At least Joe came out and owned it a lot, right?
1: Like, that's true.
0: I think that was good. And I think as much as I am not a Jonathan guy in any way, mm-hmm. I do think he played a good game and did the best he could, right?
1: Okay.
0: Like, I do think that. I also think, like, it's for future and it's been in past, like, the hardest way to get to the finale is to play the middle. And to bounce back and forth. But if you do, you win.
1: Yeah, because
0: that's just what it is. So, like, Aubrey took the hard, tough, route to get there, but because she made it happen, she won.
1: We got to go to break, but two quick things. First off, Aubrey gets her $2 million instead of one. Good for her. Why does she also get the truck? You can't get, why did Toyota give it? She's got $2 million. She'll buy a truck from you if she wants it. Give the truck to somebody else. Am I lying? Why did she get $2 million and a truck?
0: No, you're right. They're just trying to break the truck curse, but I don't know.
1: Whatever that is.
0: I get it.
1: And then the Cherie gets the Sia 100,000.
0: Yeah.
1: Last week when they said vote for it, it was her getting kicked out was just before they said, hey, vote for your favorite. They set Cherie up to get that money. Good for her. Have 100,000. You don't need to sell it. Are you okay with that? And did you do any of the voting? They kept saying, the Vans voted for this, Vans voted. When did I get to vote?
0: Yeah, I don't mind because I think Suri is the best player to never win. So let's give her 100 Bs.
1: Yeah.
0: And then, no, I didn't, Al, either. I'm really bad at that type of stuff, like figuring out how to do it, to be honest, or like where you do it. But like, I thought the same thing. I'm like, I didn't get any vote in this. When did this happen?
1: Hey, the fans voted for this. I'm like, no one talked to me.
0: What fans?
1: Yeah, they're like five people that are Propst friends in L.A., and they voted together. I have no idea. I got to go to break. We're going to talk some basketball coming up. Hey, Spinny, appreciate it. We'll talk more right after this.
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4: And I've got Spinny from Hard-Headed Sports talking a little bit about the NBA. Just absolutely loving these, you know, what do you want to call it, Western Conference seats, the conference finals. What are you thinking? It was last night, Oklahoma City downing San Antonio. That's now matched up 122-113. Any thoughts, Spin?
5: Yeah, great thing about having two TVs. Got to watch Survivor and have that on last night.
4: Yeah.
5: This series is going to be great. I really just hope it goes seven games or six games. I think it's going to be a dogfight and really fun to watch. Thunder executed down the stretch better last night, make some plays. It's crazy what you can do against Wemby when you have someone on your team that can catch a lob. It's crazy. It's crazy that you can score behind Wemby when someone can catch a lob. I just, like, it was just frustrating me last night. I'm like, Rudy can catch that lob, can he? Nope, definitely can't. Also, great Isaiah Hartenstein last night made a huge difference. Yeah. 8 offensive rebounds, really bullied Rudy around, or bullied Wemby around some. So I think that was a big difference for them. That's going to be a really good series, though, either way. Wemby's insane.
4: Wemby is insane. I said they would come back here because I just didn't think Shea would be in, you know, what it was, the low 20s. And they had an extra 10 minutes of play. So some of the numbers are exaggerated on the last game. But what I thought about, two things. Fox is out, and as we don't know how long, and evidently Dylan Harper is now out. He strained something. That's going to really hurt San Antonio. Those are two really good players that can come in and do something for you. And on the other side, the Oklahoma City Thunder, they had 7 guys in double digits. To me, it's just so well-rounded that I think they have a real chance. That I think that's going to, I think it's okay season to win. Your thoughts?
5: Yeah, I mean, like, Jalen Williams gets hurt last night as well, but again, I don't know if that matters as much for OKC. They've been playing 11 guys in all these playoff games in meaningful minutes. 11 guys.
4: Yeah.
5: That's crazy. And like you said, San Antonio could afford one injury between Castle, Fox, and Harper. Yeah. Not two. Yeah. If there's two, it's going to be a really, really tough series. So hopefully at least one of those two guys can be back consistently going forward, because it's really going to be hard if it's got to be just Champagne, Castle, and Vassell. I just don't know if they can compete just with those three guys.
4: Isn't it weird when, I mean, obviously look at us and look at these two teams, the depth. You're talking playing 11 guys here. What, we get past 7 or 8 maybe, unless it was a blowout, we threw people out. The idea to have those kind of great quality backups is fun. But quickly, Cavaliers and the Knicks, your thoughts. An overtime game as well, Knicks win. What do you think happens tonight?
5: I think it's over for the Cavs, unfortunately. Oh, wow. I think the Knicks win tonight. I think it's 5 or 6 games. The Cavs needed to win that game.
4: Yeah.
5: You can't be up like they were in the fourth. It's like what happened to the Wolves in game 1 against San Antonio. Yeah. Like, if we would have lost that game, and not like we won anyway, but I would have immediately said the series is over. Like, you can't, like, have that big lead on the other team's floor. You got to steal a game. That's what you're trying to do, and you have this giant collapse.
4: Yeah.
5: And then I just think the Knicks are better. I just think top to bottom, the Knicks are better. And you know you're getting the worst James Harden in playoff games.
4: Yeah.
5: And right now, he's their second-best scorer. So if your second-best scorer is going to be less than normal in playoff games, like, I just don't think they're going to win.
4: Fair enough. Spinny, I got to fly. Appreciate you talking all things with us, Survivor and the rest. Appreciate it.
5: Thank you, Al.
4: He's Spinny from Hard-Headed Sports. Get him wherever you get your podcast.
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3: 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The Pioneer Press called it a must-see. Star Tribune called it eye-popping and blazing with brilliance. 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
5: 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Al Travis.
6: Thanks for a spin coming on. Yeah, it's hard to complain. You know, I got to watch the show I want to watch. There's sports going on. We do have the ability to grab two things at once and watch them. But I don't know. Golfing yesterday, whatever, by 9:30, 10 o'clock. And I honestly go to bed at 8:30. That extra hour, I was dead. And I'm like, I'm not doing myself any favors trying to stay up to watch the rest of this Survivor. So I'll go to bed early. Well, early is already late. Try to get some shut eye, and I'll get up a little bit early. And I thought I generally have about a half hour. I catch up with news and that sort of thing in the morning, watching the TV. I'll just make that Survivor time. But at 3 a.m, I wake up, and I'm like, what if that wasn't a half hour? What if there's an hour left? You know, they got to do the voting and all that. I'm like, and I couldn't get it out of my head. So I just got up 3 a.m, wandered over. Got everything done, sat down, and thank goodness I did. It put me right back into my regular routine, if you will, an extra hour. I had an hour and some time to watch yet, and what a great Survivor. Not big on them selling themselves out, you know, for the money. I think some of that is kind of weird and wrong. But good quality gameplay, and I think there are probably enough humans in America that you do not have to keep recycling the old. We're going to see Cherie again, guarantee it. Jonathan's already asked to be back on again. Yeah, what a show. Appreciate Spinny coming on and talking about it. The basketball has been fantastic. There is no doubt in my mind, depending who comes out, Spurs or the ROKC, and if they come out healthy, they're going to win the whole thing. It's just fun to watch really good basketball. It is the Al Travis Show. Any comments or questions, let me know. 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

cloudy skies with a few peaks of sun. Tomorrow, slight chance of rain showers. Daytime highs approaching 66. From the Weatherology Weather Center, I'm Staff Meteorologist Megan Mulford. Right now, 56.

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7: You yell Barracuda. 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
8: Shut up. 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
12: It is the Al Travis Show, and we're just waiting. He's logging in, evidently, Senator Jeff Howe. And I appreciate him coming to the program. He is no longer sitting as a senator. I mean, I presume technically he is. He is not running for re-election, so, I mean, that certificate would hold if they called a special session, stuff like that. But he has decided he's done, and he has decided he'll still do our show, and I appreciate that a ton. But he's having some problems logging in as we speak. Interesting. I want to talk with him about it. I don't know if you've seen it. And I'm going to have to... I know it was on the Senate television camera, you know, channel. Saw his speech on Monday. They generally, all those that are going to be leaving, give a little...

0: speech. Wow. Talk about your heartfelt, wonderful speeches. Senator Jeff Howe just killed it in so many ways, and I want to talk with him about that, and we will. I will find out what he thinks are the very best things that got done in this session. What are the worst and that sort of thing. I should, looks like I've got a second to do this, mention there are some big folks coming to town. The U.S. Attorney General Todd Blanchett, he is coming to town today, early this morning. Secretary of Health and Human Services, Rob Kennedy Jr., he's coming to town. They're going to be obviously talking about new, I presume, what they're leaning towards, like new indictments, new things that are coming up that they're going to start naming names and stuff like that. We will see if that is actually what happens. That will go on today. Amy Bach, the ringleader, and I'm putting my fingers up, the ringleader for the whole Feeding Our Futures deal, she gets sentenced today. That happens as well first thing this morning. We'll find out as soon as I get it, I'll share it. The prosecutors want 50 years. It will be so interesting to see what she actually gets because, in reality, my opinion, these people aren't getting much at all. Well, this guy got $9 million. He had to give $2 million back, and he got a year and a day or some craziness. They're not getting what I think they should. The prosecution wants 50 because she was the ringleader. She's spearheaded this whole thing. But I think what I've read, the number will be wrong. She only helped herself to about $1.5 million. So they're gonna, her side's gonna say, well, wait, you just let this guy out with nothing, and because he helped out, yada yada. They might end up, this is going to be interesting to see. If she was, quote unquote, the ringleader, she's telling everybody, I don't know if you can even call it, jailhouse confessions, but she did some interview with this organization and threw everyone under the bus. The governor, the congresswoman, Ilhan Omar, she threw everybody under the bus. All they had to know. Do you listen to somebody like that? She literally is waiting to go to jail for up to 50 years, and this is what they're putting out there. I don't know. I don't believe it or not. Does she have anything to hide? I don't know. I've got him, Senator Jeff Howe. Senator, how are you, my friend? Mr. Howe? Senator? Microphone on? Boy, we're just having some real issues here technology-wise. Are you with me, Senator? I see your name. It doesn't show me that you're muted, sir. Let's do this. I'll go to break. When we come back, is he back with me now? Now it's muted. We'll be back after this. We'll talk to Senator Jeff Howe.
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3: 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All sides are welcome.
4: Love it. We finally got him on with us. Senator Jeff Howell, how are you doing today, my friend?
5: Terrific. Little slow go, though, but the technology just wouldn't work for me. I don't know what the deal was this morning.
4: Say when you got hooked up, technology is great when it works. When it doesn't, the world stopped. I was talking a little bit about it before you got here, and I want to talk behind your back. Your speech, going away speech, farewell address, I don't know what they call it, was fantastic, sir. Just absolutely fantastic. Showed who you were and what you're all about and how it worked. I didn't even know he had a brother.
5: I got three of them. There's five of us, tell you the truth, and a sister. So,
4: but it was.
5: But my youngest brother was the one that actually was the first one to actually win an election, I think. Well, I think my oldest one was on the school board, so he was probably the first. But younger brother John was the first one into the Senate.
4: Okay, so you made some. Crack with Hoffman calls you John sometimes, and so anyway, there was a lot of levity to it, which I really appreciated, and at the same time, a lot of really caring stuff. Your wife had to just love it. You did a few minutes on the work that the spouses have to do to let you do what you do, and it was just heartfelt. I loved it, sir. It was fantastic.
5: I have, and she deserved it because she has allowed me to do all of the stupid things that I've done and all the things that I've been able to go and do. She is the one that made it available for me to do, because without her tending to the fires at home, I would have not ever been able to do any of this. And I too long have always missed the opportunity to give her the recognition she deserves, and so I had to make sure I did that this time.
4: You did that. I don't know how many. I suppose up in your neck of the woods, everybody knows her. I was lucky enough to be out with her, you and your clan, one time. And what's interesting about your wife, my personal, she isn't a shrinking violet. She isn't someone in the background. You sit with her, she's outgoing, vibrant, engaged. Loved her. And then when I heard you talk about it, and that's the kind of personality she stays back home and says, I'm willing to let my husband do this. She's fantastic. I'm going to just be honest with you.
5: I mean, she basically gave up her career. I mean, I remember it goes back a long ways. I remember I can't remember which kid she decided she was staying home.
4: Mm-hmm.
5: And then it got to the point where she wanted a van. And I said, sweetheart, there's not enough hours in the day for me to get another job. I've already got two.
4: Yeah.
5: I can't squeeze in a third. If you want a van, you got to go to work. Yeah. And she went to work. We bought a van. I mean, there's only so much cash and so much time for you to do things, but she is. And then she went and got a job that allowed me to campaign and for office. So she has done what she's needed to do to make all of this happen.
4: Yeah.
5: And I can't thank her enough.
4: Your speech was fantastic. Do you know where folks can get that? I know it was on the Senate television channel, whatever you guys call it. Is there a way for somebody who wants to see it to see it?
5: I believe all those retirement speeches are out there on the Senate website deal. I don't know. The guy sent it to me. My son clipped it. Mm-hmm. So it's got to be out there somewhere for people to look at. Look how long it took me to get on today here, Al. I'm not a technology guru. I apologize for that.
4: That's just funny. So you're not putting a QR code out, link to your thing that does the thing. All right, I can appreciate that, sir. Let's

0: do this. You've been in for a while. You're not rerunning. You're still the senator. I mean, you'll be Senator Haldeman forever, but you could get called back if there's a special session. You don't give up your voting card until this election's over, right?
1: Actually, until January when they get sworn in.
0: Sorry.
1: So
0: let me ask you this, and all you, what would be the thing, if anything, that you'd write home about in this session? Whoa, thank goodness we got that.
1: There's a few things out there that were really good. I think there was some federal conformity with the Health and Human Services bill, I believe, that actually is going to establish some work requirements for SNAP and a few other things that I think is really going to help us weed out some fraud and actually make it so people that are able to work do work. I think that was a key piece. You know, I don't think there's anything huge and big out there. The bonding bill was, the actual bonding bill I voted for, I thought that was one of the best bonding bills we've done because it actually did water, sewer projects. It was a good, and it was widespread. The money was spread throughout a lot of different areas, throughout the state. I didn't like the cash bill. I don't think we should do cash bills. If it isn't qualify for bonding, I don't think we should be handing out cash to anybody. Mm-hmm. The Hennepin County thing was way too much money. We've got a lot of struggling rural hospitals that could have used some of that cash. I thought that was way too much money for that.
0: Can you explain it to me, sir? Because I read the paper, they say HCMC was in $50 million a year in the hole. They have a shortcoming of $50 million. So why do we give them $205?
1: Good question. I think they wanted to set them on a path to success. I get that. But then put another $500 million in a trust account kind of a deal. That's where, to me, it went off the rails. I agree with you that it is one of the emergency hospitals or Category 1 hospitals we got to have. We've only got three of them. To allow one of them to go down is we can't afford it as a society, I don't believe, as a state. So we did need to put it on life support, but holy smokes, that's a huge infusion of cash that I think it was proven to be not well run. It shows us the government isn't always the right answer. You made the comment yourself. I think we could have had somebody buy it. We should have required them to put in a management team on top of that knew what the heck they were doing.
0: Yeah.
1: If you were going to get this cash, I don't think that was well done. So I think that I do believe something had to be done.
0: I don't disagree.
1: I think that was an overstep.
0: I don't disagree, but what you did was like the easiest thing to do because, you know, it's just money. I know that strikes you. I know you care more about that money than that. We just gave them three-quarters of $1 billion, you know, $700 million. So does that make them need to work harder to figure out the problem? And if the problem isn't theirs, there's too many people there without insurance, too many this and that, well, then we got to fix that problem, or the new solution is, we send you $250 million every couple of years. You hang on to it.
1: And especially Hennepin County. If you want to pick any county that in the state that has mismanaged every piece and facet of their society, it's Hennepin County.
0: Yeah.
1: The only thing they had going for them, as far as I'm concerned, they did have a great emergency hospital, and they were screwing that up the best they could. So we should have made sure that there was an establishment placed in there that was going to manage this thing that knew what they were doing.
0: Yeah. And that would have made me feel better about the spending. I don't know how they need 50, you give them 200. Don't come back to us for 4 years. Whatever.
1: I mean, we had to do something. We had to keep them on life support, but holy smokes, this was just way too much.
0: I appreciate that. Let me ask about the OIG. You on the Senate side a year ago said this was a good bill. We got to get up and running. They get it passed this year. Now, everybody, I mean, it was almost unanimous. I mean, it was five, six people on the House side.

0: What changed so big in that bill that made these people say, okay, great, I can get behind this now? I haven't seen the big, what was the big change?
1: I think the piece that put it together, I think that they believe they're going to come in with a trifecta, and I think they're going to get rid of it before it even gets started. I think that's the deal, because the problem that they have right now, the way I see it, the concern that I have is that there's not, the money is not there for the law enforcement piece. Mm. So I agree that it's going to take some time to establish this OIG.
0: Yeah.
1: And by the time they get the administration set up and going, then they can fund and hire the law enforcement piece. The concern I have is they're gonna stab it with their steely knives before we get a chance to do it if they get back into power.
0: So you got this kind of,
1: yeah, because they were forced along this and they didn't fund the law enforcement piece, which is the crux to make it work altogether. If we don't get that, all we did was grow government, and we don't get it. So this next election is going to be huge. Yeah. On a number of things, because if the right people don't get into power, if the Republicans, I'll say it right out there, if the Republicans don't gain power, all of these great, big, stupid ideas, these crazy ideas, are going to come back and kick us square in the teeth.
0: Well, on the last one, because I only had about 3 minutes, the tab fee reduction. I'm all for reducing my tabs, but I think we got so little out of this. Okay, I get tab reductions next year. I'm going to get hit one more time. I have three cars. I'm going to get hit one more time with a car yet before this election. And I guess I say this, Republicans, if you would have held off, said, we'll lower the tabs, get us in, we'll lower the tabs. People think you did something, I'm going to get that tab. It's the same price, and it's a one-year deal. It almost seems like that's it.
1: Well, on the other side of the coin, if you want to look at the other way, it cost us $254 million for that 1 year.
0: Yep.
1: That's how much we wanted to show how much extra we're taking out of your back pocket every year.
0: Yep.
1: That's what it cost us, $254 million that we're, and what's worse yet, in order to make this all happen, there was about $85-90 million in the DVS fund,
0: yep,
1: the Driver Vehicle Services Fund, which is a special fund over there. And we've been trying to get more money into the deputy registers out there in the other counties and towns that,
0: yep,
1: give you your driver's license and that type of stuff, yep, and your tabs.
0: Yep.
1: We've been trying to get them a bigger cut. They raided that fund for over $75 million.
0: Oh, Nelly.
1: I'm telling you what, you can see who that, we got to stop this and we got to make this thing, and people got to understand. So they took over $300 million is what it takes to fund the stuff that they're doing to us, and our roads still suck.
0: I got to go because about the time, what I found interesting is that it wasn't a big increase when they raised my tab. It wasn't that big a deal. There's no big deal. But to cut the tabs back to where they were was an insurmountable hole that you can't put into the budget. I mean, they talk out both sides when it comes to this tab thing. When I raised 250, no big deal, don't worry about it. When I kind of cut it back, oh, my goodness, it's the end of the world. I'm out of time. You know, I love having you on the program, my friend, and congratulations. That speech was just off the charts. That was outstanding.
1: You know what? I'll share you a good digital copy. If you want to put it on your site, you can go ahead and do that. How's that?
0: I will absolutely do that, sir. I will. Thank you. Appreciate it. If you figure out how to do it, you let me know. I'll be back after this with more.
2: Abuses in the 340B prescription drug program increased healthcare costs in Minnesota by $158 million. How did this happen? Corporate health systems based in big cities like Minneapolis have commercialized a program meant to help low-income patients. Now, big health systems are using 340B as their personal piggy bank, marking up discounted prescriptions and making nearly $1 billion in profits while patients everywhere pay more. The worst part? Legislators are considering bills that would ensure corporate health systems can continue this abuse indefinitely. Congress is finally working to reform the 340B program, and state legislators should let them. Minnesota doesn't need legislation to protect

0: Minneapolis-based corporate health systems and the profits they make off a program meant to help low-income patients. Tell your legislators to stand with Greater Minnesota, not big Minneapolis health systems. 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
7: And again, troubles, but we got there. Senator Jeff Howe, a great friend of the program, and now that he's not going to be rerunning, I think things are going to open up quite a little bit. I will see if I can get that video of his. I think it was 10 minutes long, somewhere in there. Really did share from the heart. It was interesting to listen to, talk about his wife, his growing up, how he got to be where he's got to be, his parents. It was unbelievable. Just remarkable, to be quite frank. And I'm sure you'll like watching it if you did. I don't know how much people watch all of them, but I'm going to suggest you watch Senator Jeff House. It is the Al Travis Show. I thank you for being on the program. Thing was spinning, getting us started today. Up next, we've got John Hinderrocker with the American Experiment. We'll get Life with Katie in here. We're going to do a big Survivor Brenda. We'll wrap up Survivor from last night. And Will Erickson will be in. We're going to talk about May being Mental Health Awareness Month. All that coming up on this edition of the Al Travis Show, which is nothing without you. Appreciate you being here. More right after this.
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Democrats say Republicans are in a box on Capitol Hill. Elisa Brady, Fox News. As a reconciliation bill to fund ICE and Border Patrol separately from Homeland Security without needing Democrat votes stalls, with Democrats

0: John Hinderaker, president of the American Experiment. John, how are you?
1: I'm doing great, Al. And by the way, I'm coming to you from lovely Bismarck, North Dakota.
0: It's a lovely place. Might I ask what you're doing up there? Or is it any of my business?
1: Yes, yeah, the Williston Basin Petroleum Conference. They have it every 2 years. 2,700 people here from around the world who are involved in one way or another in the oil industry.
0: Oh, wow. Okay. Let's take it the way it's happening today, just chronologically if we can. I want to get your opinion on a few things. Amy Bach, the mastermind of the whole Feeding Our Futures scandal, gets sentenced today. And the prosecution's looking for 50 years. And she went on some weird media tour spilling her guts on a bunch of stuff. And I'm like, all right, you're guilty of stealing money from our children. Do I believe you not being a liar now? How, you know, what is she doing? Why is she out there doing that?
1: Al, it's really interesting. She's being held without bail pending sentencing in the Sherburne County Jail. I never knew that a person who's a prisoner in a jail or a prison could like do press conferences and newspaper interviews and become a media celebrity. It's really interesting. So yeah, she's been talking to the Star Tribune and the New York Post and various other reporters and outlets, trying to peddle the story that she's kind of an innocent victim. She really didn't do anything wrong. And among other things, she points the finger at state officials. Well, of course, the state officials are terribly culpable, but that doesn't get her off the hook, you know. And the New York Post kind of fell for it in a way. You know, they did a cover story, and they incorrectly said that Amy Bach had implicated Ilhan Omar. You know, and in fact, she didn't implicate anyone. As far as we know, Amy Bach has never met or spoken to or communicated with Ilhan Omar. All she said was that she thought Omar must have known about the scale of these fraud. I think a lot of people must have known, and Omar is probably on the list. But Amy Bach does not bring anything to the table in terms of actual evidence of who knew what.
0: So out of curiosity, you're going to be sentenced. You're going to go sentenced sometime. I guess I should ask you that first. Prosecutors want 50 years because she was the mastermind. However, we've seen, in my opinion, some pretty light sentences going out. The guy that sold $9 million, he was told to pay $2 million back and got probation, and the other guy $7 million for a year and a day in jail. She's going to come out and say, hey, I might have been the mastermind, but I only took, I think there was $1.5 million.
1: She was not one of the biggest thieves, as far as we know. It's interesting. A lot of people got more out of the deal than she did.
0: So the point being is she's not getting 50 years. We've not seen anybody get quality time for this. Does she think she's going to be out in a year and a half? That's why she's doing a media tour?
1: I don't know, Al. I mean, I find some of, I think some of the earlier defendants were sentenced more heavily. I found a couple of the more recent ones to be puzzling. I believe the federal guideline, given what she has been convicted of, actually call for a life sentence.
0: Oh, wow.
1: So the 50 years that the prosecutors are looking for, actually, that's in line with the federal guidelines. Now, Judge Brassel, who's been doing hearing all these cases and doing all the sentencing, she can depart from the guidelines, but she's not going to depart, you know, to time served, which Amy Bach wants, or, you know, 37 months, which is a little bit more than that. She'll get a pretty stiff sentence. I guess we'll just have to wait and see what it is.
0: So then what is the idea of putting her mug? I mean, how famous does she want to be, or infamous in this case? She's doing this media tour. You see her face on the news all the time. This is what she said. This is what she said. She has no receipts. Why does she want to be the most famous person going to jail for stealing from our kids? What am I missing? Isn't shut up and go away?
1: I don't know, Al. I mean, the assumption that people make is that it's a strategy to try to get her sentence lightened. If so, it seems to me to be a kind of a puzzling strategy.
0: Right. Fair enough. The other thing going on today, an hour later, is that some pretty big dogs are coming to town. The U.S. Attorney General, Todd Blanchett, Health and Human Services Director, Robert Kennedy Jr., Dr. Mehmet Oz is coming, Daniel Rosen, the U.S. Attorney. Why?
1: Well, they're having a press conference. They say they're going to make a major announcement concerning

0: law enforcement and fraud in Minnesota. Well, I'll tell you what's going on here. What's going on is what Joe Thompson previewed in a press conference last December 18th. And of course, Joe was the assistant U.S. attorney who prosecuted all the Feeding Our Future cases. He's now left that office. But on December 18th, he gave a press conference that's kind of famous, and he told the reporters that the FBI and the U.S. Attorney's Office have been investigating fraud in all 14 of the programs that come under the federal Medicaid umbrella. And some of this has been in the news. You know, we've heard about of it. And within the prior 4 or 5 years, whatever it was before that press conference, $18 billion had been spent on those programs here in Minnesota. And Joe Thompson said that the investigation showed that a lot of it was fraud. And when he was done, a reporter raised his hand and said, well, Joe, you said a lot of it was fraud. Can you say how much? And Joe Thompson said at least half. At least half of all Medicaid-related spending in Minnesota, he believes to have been fraud. So that's what they're, and so we know of at least a couple of search warrants that have been served in this new investigation. And that's what they're going to be announcing, I think, indictments. What we're going to see here, Al, is Feeding Our Future 2, only bigger. I mean, Feeding Our Future was just the preview. What they're going to announce this morning is the main event. I mean, billions. Feeding Our Future was about a $500 million fraud, according to Andy Luger, the former U.S. attorney. Here we're talking about fraud in the billions and billions of dollars. And so that's what they'll talk about at the press conference. They'll talk about the investigation. And I hope, I don't know this, but I hope that they will actually announce the first round of indictments of people who have stolen money in all those other programs.
1: All right. So with Feeding Our Future, I think we're at 67, 68, you know, people convicted. Do you think we're seeing what we need to see as far as people being dead? I know this is a long process, yada, yada, it's going to take some time. But we've had people sit in front of the committees here in the state of Minnesota and say, I work for Human Services. I told my bosses these people were stealing from us. I told them, they basically told me to sit down and shut up or lose my job. Is anybody in government liable for any of this?
0: I don't know, Al. It would be great if we learned at 10 o'clock this morning that some government officials are being indicted. But so far, in my opinion, Al, I don't think we have seen that evidence. We obviously have got government officials who were negligent, who didn't care because it wasn't their money, who were probably happy, frankly, to write checks to fraudsters because who cares, you know? I think some of this was politically motivated. But I'm not sure any of that is a crime. You know, we don't have any evidence of anybody taking bribes, for example. And so you know, a lot of people say, I want to see Tim Walz go to prison, or I want to see this other person go to prison. But the first question is, okay, fine, what's the crime?
1: Yeah, that's what I was asking.
0: And so we'll see. Maybe this morning they say, yeah, we've got evidence of a crime and we're indicting some government officials. But I'm skeptical of that. I think we're going to be seeing more indictments of fraudsters.
1: And how long, I might quiz the lawyer guy, do you believe, okay, if you stole a million, stole 7 million, they're putting these big numbers at the top. Do you believe, John, that they'll ever go after the parents who sold their kid, if you will, to the highest bidder to put him in an autism center that didn't exist to get a kickback? Do you think folks getting a kickback of 1,000 here and 1,000 there, do those people ever going to see any issues?
0: I don't know, Al. I guess the Feeding Our Future cases didn't really raise that issue. I think some of these new cases will raise that issue because it wasn't just the people who were getting the checks from the government. They were spreading some of that money around to parents who would fictitiously enroll their kids in these fake programs. And yeah, there ought to be some punishment. This scandal goes very deep into the Somali community, I think, is part of what we're talking about here. And so we'll see if there's any accountability for those people or not.
1: All right, we've got to go to break. I've got him, John Hinderacher with the American Experiment. I'd love to hear you, your thoughts on how this whole session wrapped up. They got her done yesterday, and we'll talk about it on Monday. We'll talk with John Hinderacher right after this.
2: 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Now we're losing to

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8: 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Nothing but talk.
9: I've got him, John Hinderrock with the American Experiment. John, it's interesting. In 2023, when the left was doing everything they wanted, they had the, you know, all three sides, they were just running roughshod, getting everything they want. It probably didn't bother me as bad because you get what you vote for. People voted, that's what you got. This year, my opinion, not a lot of meaty stuff got done. And that bothers me, but yet the excuse is, well, what do you want to expect? Or, you know, we're split government. You can't get things done. Everybody's got, you know, if it's so close, everybody's got too much power in the game. When do I get to get something done, John? Do you think this was a good year as far as getting things
10: done? Well, it certainly wasn't a great year. It wasn't a horrible year like 2024. Yeah. I mean, let's be grateful for small favors, right? I mean, with the legislature as evenly split as it is and an election season now getting underway, it is no surprise that not a lot of major stuff got passed. I mean, it wouldn't. Well, you know, neither side could really get their priorities through because we're split 50-50. There were a few good things that did happen in this session, and they were all things that American Experiment was heavily involved in promoting. One of them is we finally got the Office of Inspector General established with prosecutorial powers. That passed overwhelmingly in the Senate last year, but then the word came down to the House to block it, and every Democrat voted against it to block it last year. This year, they finally gave in. Some of the Democrats crossed over and voted for it. So we will now have an inspector general established by the legislature with authority to investigate and to prosecute fraud. So that is a pretty significant positive development. Second thing is the nuclear energy study. As you know, we ran a big campaign, free the nukes, nuke the mandate, free the nukes. We had billboards up. We got thousands of emails delivered from constituents to legislators. I think we're going to win this one. You know, our energy policy in the state has been horrible with wind and solar mandates and shutting down perfectly affordable, reliable power plants.

0: But what the legislature did in this session is they authorized a study and spent a tiny amount of money to pay for a study on whether we should legalize nuclear power. It's currently illegal in Minnesota to build new nuclear power. Well, you know how this works, Al. The first year they have a study. The study says you should do it, and the next year they do it. So this study undoubtedly is going to come back and say, yeah, you should legalize nuclear power. And next year, there are some Democrats who cross over on this. Next year, I think that we will see nuclear power legalized. It'll take a while, obviously, to develop. But what that means is a company like Xcel, which operates currently a couple of major nuclear power plants, you know, that are performing very well, can now include new nuclear power in the plans that it prepares and submits to the Public Utilities Commission for approval. So, you know, it's a process, but the first step in the process is let's at least make it legal to talk about more nuclear power, right?
1: That's fair.
0: Well, that's another good thing. And one thing that was really not on the radar, but that is rather significant. This is entirely due to the efforts of David Zimmer, our public safety policy fellow. Well, we got funding through for the Minnesota Clearance Grant Program to improve the solve rate for non-fatal shootings. What's going on here, Al, is that most non-fatal shootings are gang shootouts. Okay. And typically, a guy gets shot, goes to the hospital, the police investigate, they say, who shot you? Well, he knows who shot him, right? He won't say. They don't cooperate. And what happens instead is you get escalating violence. What they do is they shoot back. And eventually someone gets killed, you know. And so if you can improve solve rates of non-fatal shootings, it really helps to cut down on the violence that plagues cities like Minneapolis. So this is an initiative that's been done in some other cities, has worked very well, and we're going to try it here in Minnesota. So you know, it was not obviously a historic legislative session in terms of big things happening, but there were some good things, and they were things that our organization was very strongly behind.
1: All right, that sounds fantastic. Just with the last 90 seconds, I want to bring this up because it's the topic du jour, but in Maple Grove, you're going to do this Minnesota fraud, follow the money, connect the dots. Is that the summer tour?
0: This is the summer tour. Yeah. Watch for it. Postcards are going out. We're going to have, you know, the first ones, Maple Grove, Newport, Lakeville, Edina, Chaska, Vadnais Heights, Coon Rapids, and then we head for Greater Minnesota. We're going to be all over the state of Minnesota. Yeah. Minnesota fraud, follow the money. Connect the dots, follow the money. It's going to be a really interesting program all over the state of Minnesota.
1: And they're easy enough to get to. Go to the AmericanExperiment.org website, go to the events tab, and you'll see get the one closest to you. Generally, it's a nominal fee to get in. There's usually a little food, little, you know, hors d'oeuvre thing to get you in. I'm excited about this one. This one really, I mean, it rings true. People need to know where the money's going and how. And Glenn and Walsh, they've been following this pretty darn close at your organization.
0: Yeah, Bill Walsh, Bill Glenn, and I are basically going to do this program. There's so many events, we may have pinch hitters here and there, but basically it's going to be the three of us who are going to be presenting it.
1: I appreciate you, my friend. I'm out of time. We'll do it again next week.
0: Always great to be with you, Al.
1: A pleasure. He is John Hinderrock, president of the American Experiment.
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3: Minnesota News Network, I'm Tasha Radel. The U.S. Department of Justice has announced criminal charges against 15 people for fraud and stealing $90 million from the state of Minnesota. Colin McDonald is the Assistant Attorney General for the National Fraud Enforcement Division.
4: The fraud here in Minnesota is shocking. Our cases

0: today involves 7 different state-managed Medicaid programs that have been systematically pilfered by fraudsters who treated Minnesota-run programs as their personal piggy bank.
1: Feeding Our Future founder Amy Bach will spend more than 41 years in prison for leading the $243 million fraud scheme. She was sentenced to 500 months this morning for using her nonprofit to steal federal funds from a child nutrition program intended to feed low-income children. Despite rising fuel costs, Memorial Day travel is expected to reach record levels this year. Minnesotans are estimated to travel at least 50 miles from home. This is MNN.
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9: It is the Al Travis Show. Nothing without a great guest. I want to say thank you to American Experiments, John Hinderrocker, for being with us. Taking a look ahead, we'll get Life with Katie on the show. With Survivor Brenda. We're going to wrap up Survivor. So if you taped it, you don't want to know what's going on. Close your ears when she gets here. Because we're going to wrap it up, just like your great sporting event. Talk about it the day after. It was fantastic. We'll talk about that, and then we'll get Will Erickson in. May is Mental Health Awareness Month, and Will Erickson is going to come in and chat about that with us. So we got a full boat here coming up on the Al Travis Show. Appreciate you being here. 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Take a look around. You'll see all the stations we're on. You'll be able to get connected to the YouTube channel from there and watch all the guests. You can also, of course, go to the Al Store and buy fabulous merch. It is the Al Travis Show. More right after this.

0: Direct Cattle Business Thursday was mostly a 260 live. Butcher hogs were steady. I'm John Perkins with a Brownfield Market Update. Farming's in your DNA and Stein's as well. Stein offers seed genetics developed by farmers for farmers. Stein has yield, live life your way with Stein. Soybeans and corn are lower, watching U.S. planting activity. July beans were down 5.5 at 11.94 and a quarter. August was 5.75 lower at 11.93 and a half. July corn was down 3.5 at 4.62 and a quarter. September was down 4 at 4.68 and a half. Live and feeder cattle were sharply lower ahead of Friday's on feeder port. June live was down 4.12 at 249.15 and August was 5.95 lower at 239.35. August feeders were down 9.25 at 356.52. And hogs were pressured by the recent trend in pork and that drop in cattle. June was down 2.15 at 95.12. July was 1.95 lower at $100.02. John Perkins, Brownfield.
1: I'm Joe Don Rooney from Rascal Flats, and I absolutely love being a part of this band. It's an honor and really a lot of fun. Sometimes, though, you can feel the pressure to perform night after night. It can get stressful. Thankfully, I know my bandmates will look out for me, and I'll look out for them. When you see a friend feeling the effects of stress, let them know you're there for them. Sometimes that's all they need. This message is brought to you by the U.S. Air Force.
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12: It is the Al Travis Show. We get in here once a week. Life with Katie. I don't even know how to say this, Katie. You look like crap.
13: I've been better, Al.
12: Okay, see, I'm not wrong here then. Okay, did you stay up late watching Survivor like I did? Is that why you look a little peaked?
13: No, I was up late last night just surviving. I was just surviving my own life. I don't need to worry about trying to survive anybody else's.
12: Can I ask what happened? What are you talking about?
13: I had the most delightful dinner with my friend Carissa, and we sat and chit-chatted. We were having such a good time. And then on my way home, I went to go down my street, and a fella decided he was going to try and beat the light and totaled my car.
12: So which direction were you driving, left or right? You're taking a left turn, right turn?
13: I'm going to take a left-hand turn, and the light was yellow,
12: and he was way back.
13: I drive this road all the time, and I turn all the time. And he was way, way back there. The light was yellow, and I'm like, okay, there's that dude. Oh, I'm good. And I turned, and came flying through the intersection. I was like, oh.
12: So he hit your passenger side door, or car. Where on the passenger side?
13: The passenger door, and my poor, lovely car that I love, was in drive, and I could not move it off the road. It wouldn't go. And he hit me so freaking hard that my beloved Apple Watch went off. asked me if I'd fallen because it registered that something jarring happened to me. And did I need help? So I hit the button. I hit the SOS, and it called 911 for me.
12: Well, okay. Well, that's cool. the cops.

0: racing in, or what happened? I mean, well, call 911. The gal gets on the phone with you. Sexist comment, Al. The person on the 911 phone operator and calls and say, what did they ask?
1: Hello. Well, and I was standing outside my car, and then but my car went right. My phone and everything is in my car into my car Bluetooth. So I'm like, then I could hear something happening. I hear something. I stuck my head in, and it's the 911 operator. She is saying, hello, has there been an accident, or is everything okay? What's happening? And then I'm like, oh, excuse me. Yes. Hello. Yes, there has been an accident. Is everybody okay? We are all fine. Do you,
0: how quickly did you call? I mean, had you got out of the car? Had you gone and talked to the perp yet? Had you had the conversation with the perp?
1: I don't think so, because as looking back on it, I mean, blink, yeah. My phone, my watch went off. I looked at it, pressed the, so I was standing outside my car, and I hit the thing, because then I'm like, and then I leaned in. I don't think I had talked to him yet, but. Right. I think I was standing.
0: But you're good.
1: Because I actually thought, oh my God, is my car going to explode? What's going to happen to my car?
0: But are you okay physically, though? I mean, you're seatbelted up. No one else in the car. You okay?
1: Yeah, I was seatbelted up. No one else in the car. My neck and shoulders hurt a little bit last night. Because, I mean, I went.
0: Yeah.
1: But I think I'm okay.
0: All right. The perp, was he all right?
1: Yeah, he seemed fine.
0: All right. So then what happens? You call the cops. The cops say they're going to come over. I mean, that she's going to send somebody right over. Is that, I mean, so then you hang, and then you went and met the perp. I don't know. So I'm just going with the perp for no particular reason. So you go meet with the perp, and how was he demeanor wise?
1: No, he was mad at me. And I'm like, why are you mad at me? You sped up to try and beat a light and ran right into me.
0: Yeah.
1: And, yeah, so we had a difference of opinion, and and then the police came, and they were wonderful. Our Carver County sheriffs are people. They do they're really, really, really, really nice, and helpful. And they called the tow truck, and then before they put my car up there, the officer said, "Is there anything you want to get? Anything personal you want to get out of your vehicle before they take your car?" And I said, oh, and I grabbed two pair of tennis shoes and I opened the back of my car and there's my golf clubs. I'm like, oh my gosh. So I grabbed my golf clubs. Well, guess what? Then I called my insurance company last night and I was telling her what happened. And she goes, oh yeah, your car's going to be totaled. I'm like, no, of my car. And she said something and I said, well, I still have a couple books. I said, I didn't think I'd ever see my car again. I still have a couple books, a phone charger, a sweater. Crap like that in my car. And she's like, well, you have until Friday to go get it, because after Friday we are releasing your car to Sam. Goes, they're gonna squish it down into nothing. And I'm like, don't tell me that. I love my car.
0: See, this is so you're telling the story. How far were you from your home?
1: Walking distance, 150 yards, not even. Going to run, turning, going down the street, turning to get in. You know, a little further.
0: So,
1: but here's the thing. My daughter drove by, saw me. She parked her car at our house, came running over. We're standing there, and Tyler came home, and he drove by. And then he called to see if everything was, you know, if I was okay. So, yeah, the whole blooming thing was
0: I'm just seeing you after actually your car gets towed away, and here you are. Slumping your bag of clubs and two sets of shoes and whatever your purse, and you're walking down your
1: leftovers. My chicken pineapple fried rice.
0: One of my favorite scenes ever is Steve Martin in The Jerk. All I need is this chair and this pencil, and I can. I'm sorry, Katie, for laughing. That's what I see you looking like walking the last 100 yards to your home. It's like, there's Katie. You're okay.
1: Yeah.
0: Okay.
1: Oh, okay.
0: So what do you do now? You don't have a car. You're able to work from home for a couple of days. What do you got to do?
1: No, I have. You know what? Here's your God provides. Because I have to go to work today because we're in the office on Thursday. Sam has.

0: today off, so I am going to drive her car. Tyler has tomorrow off. We do the cemetery crawl with my mom every year, and we're supposed to go tomorrow. So I'm driving Sam's car to work.
1: The cemetery crawl. Hold on, just you're crushing me. Is this like a pub crawl where you roll dice, you get a call, and you go get a beverage, and then are you grabbing a beer or something at every cemetery you go to? Is this what you're calling this?
0: No, we leave flowers, but I call it the cemetery crawl because we go to 7 or 8 cemeteries. We literally make a loop of starting in Forest Lake, obviously. Yeah. No, Hugo, I guess, now that's where she lives, and go to Chaska all the way out to Hector and back through up to Minneapolis, and we hit all the cemeteries. So I was called the cemetery crawl. And
1: I just pictured it with beer, and you get a poker card every place you went, and then you, okay, sorry.
0: If it's nice out, though, if it's out, my 91-year-old mom and I always swing into Maynard's, sit on the wharf, and we have a beer and buffalo wings.
1: Oh, that's fantastic. What a nice tradition. How long have you been doing that?
0: Oh, gosh. 10, 15 years, probably.
1: Okay. And so, replacement vehicle, how does this fly? Are you one of those people who are going to buy one online, and then they have Shaq guy? Shaq was talking about it, and you buy it, and then they drop it off at your house, and you just own a car. Is that you, or you got to go sit and test drive?
0: Well, you'll be surprised to know, Al. I was thinking about getting the same make, model, and color that I already have.
1: like your dog Stella, the 3 Stellas in a row. Yeah, okay.
0: Yeah, my car 2.0. But then there's another car that I really like. So, excuse me, then last night, I looked online and they happened because I was thinking about getting one that's a new car, but it's got, you know, a couple thousand miles on it so that I can skip some of the depreciation.
1: Sure.
0: This other car that I really like, they happen to have one with 9,000 miles on it, and it's white. I love my white car, and it's got a really pretty interior. And I looked it up on Car and Driver and Customer Report, and I watched a YouTube video. I was up till after 2 o'clock last night. Watching videos and reading articles about it. And so I signed up for a test drive a Saturday afternoon. And then Tom's going to go with me to car shop on set. We were going to go flower shopping. I'm like, oh, change plans. We're going to.
1: So have you.
0: Car shopping.
1: How quickly was the insurance company involved? And did they tell you what you'll get for the old one? And is this your fault, Katie, or it's not your fault? No. Did you get it? Who got a ticket?
0: Nobody got a ticket that I know of. I didn't get a ticket.
1: All right.
0: So I didn't see him get a ticket, but that doesn't mean he didn't. And then when I called my agent last night, and I thought I was just going to leave a message for Mary. I've got a great insurance agency. And I got through to, all of a sudden, it's like, hello, blah, blah, blah, blah. And I'm like, oh, shoot, I was just going to leave a message. And she's like, well, I'm here. It wasn't her. It was wherever they're call center is. And that lady was real nice. I hope they're as nice as she was on the phone. And she said, you know what? We'll have to figure out and we'll send you a bunch of stuff and then you'll help us determine the value of your car and we'll electronically send you a check.
1: Okay. Well,
0: so I'll get a check from them next week, but I can't not have a car. So we're going to go shopping on Saturday. Okay. And then I'll either get a car on Saturday or Monday, the Memorial Day. I saw that they've got limited hours. So either Saturday or Monday, hopefully I'll
1: okay. Well, it's,
0: get a car.
1: It's terrible and tragic. I mean, no one likes to get hit, total their car. But if you're not hurt, no one got hurt in this bad boy. Tickets weren't even given out and you're going to get a new car, another car by the end of the week. It's not a great day, but it's not bad. I mean, you know what I'm saying? This is doable.
0: Right. Well, things could be so much worse. Yeah. It's like I'm tickled that none of us are hurt. And, it could be so much worse. So, yeah, it's all good.
1: And it made me laugh thinking of you walking with your clubs and your 2 sets of shoes and your bag and walking. It's kind of funny.
0: You know, my problem is I've been trying to do the Dave Ramsey thing, and I'm with money.
1: Yeah.
0: And so I'm like, okay, my car's paid for. I'm gonna have my car for another year. I'm gonna stockpile cash. Then I'm gonna go. It's like, no, I'm not.
1: Yeah. You're not in charge of these things, Katie. Life will take care of it. We gotta go to break. We'll be back after this with more. It's Life with Katie on the Al Travis Show.
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9: Grateful to have her. She's Katie, Life with Katie. A quick sexist comment, Katie. I was just wondering, you're going car shopping with Mr. Wright now on Saturday. Are you a car person? And I'm suggesting probably not, in that when describing the car you want, you really thought it had a pretty interior, which is, you know, okay. But it's a pretty car. Thank you. Yes, very lovely car. Do you consider yourself a car person, or are you kind of going to trust the place you go that it's got good tires and that it runs? You know, how are you on the buying a car deal?
10: Well, I know what I like.
9: Looks wise.
10: Correct.
9: Okay.
10: The rest of it I don't really know a whole lot about.
9: Okay.
10: Which is why last night I sat and read a Consumer Reports article and a Car and Driver article and a YouTube video of somebody test driving this car to kind of get a feel for it. So I guess we'll see. You know, here's another thing that's real interesting, because my car was up on the flatbed and I took a picture of it. I sent it to Tom, and then I called him and he's like, "Hey, how's it going?" And I said, "Have you looked at your car? Have you looked at your phone?" And he goes, "No."

0: I said, look at your
1: look at the emails.
0: He's like, what happened? And I told him, you know, and he's like, oh, how are you? Are you okay? And I'm like, no, I'm fine. Oh, I'm so glad you're okay. And he was very sweet. And then I asked him about, will you come instead of flower shopping? We're going to go flower shopping on Saturday. I go, can we go car shopping instead? He's like, of course. And then I said, well, you know what? Thank you so much for being so kind. And he's like, I'm here for you. I'm, you know, whatever you need. And he was so, and I'm like, oh.
1: This is danger zone. I need you. No, this is, you could give him the check for now. Car shopping, major purchase, buying stuff. I don't know if he's a quote unquote car guy or not, but it, the balance there, he may or may not agree with you. It's a pretty interior, but he might have some real thoughts on the size of transmission or what's stuff like, you know, car guy stuff. Mm-hmm. This is danger for you, young lady. You're going to fall in love with a little car that you're going to call the same thing you called your other car. And you're going to have the car in your head and he's going to go, no, you're not going to like this because of the horsepower, whatever. This is going to strain this relationship. I'm just warning you.
0: That's good. It needs to, you know, that's good for it. Because he said, well, you need to start looking at what you think you want to get and do some preliminary investigating. And I said, you know what? I love my car. I kind of want to just get what I got. Same color, same make, same everything. And I go, is that weird? And he goes, no, if that's what you want. He goes, you should get.
1: Yes, he's seen the three dogs on your mantle, right? The Stella, Stella, and Stella. Yes, it's weird. God, this guy is working so hard for you.
0: But I did send him. Now, the car that I've already set up for a test drive on Saturday is a different make and model, but it is still the same color, and it's literally the same car, just made by a different manufacturer.
1: Okay. All right. So, congratulations. That'll be good. I'm happy you got through all that. That's just a lot, and you did good.
0: Well, we'll see. We'll see next Thursday if I'm driving Stella 4 or if
1: we'll see. Again, you watch that dynamic. It'll be fun. This is a big deal for a couple. I mean, it's hard enough with kind of married for 30 some years. The last time we got a car was hard enough. I can't imagine in the friend zone where you're at, the girl and boyfriend zone. That's big. That'll be fun to watch.
0: He doesn't have to pay for it. So it's I want the little dingle hopper thing, and it's $800,000. Well, he doesn't have to come up with $800,000. So you think he has a roommate, although he might look at it and go, wow, that's how she chooses to spend her money.
1: See, this is my point. There's that thought. It's him saying, I just gave you my best recommendation. This isn't the car because X, Y, or Z, and you get it anyway because it's your money and you can do what you want. And he's like, when it breaks down, I'm not, you know, there are just some pitfalls. I'm just telling you, watch out. That's all.
0: No, I think that's fair. That's fair warning, yeah.
1: All right. Got to fly. Out of time. Glad you're okay, Katie. See you next week.
0: Thank you.
1: Fly with Katie on the Outtraps.
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2: 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How did this happen? 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Congress is finally working to reform the 340B program, and state legislators should let them. Minnesota doesn't need legislation to protect Minneapolis-based corporate health systems and the profits they make off a program meant to help low-income patients. 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
4: 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I don't mean anything bad by it. She's always so put together. I thank you for coming on the program. 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A lot of good stuff coming up. Don't go anywhere. Not the same if you're not here.

0: weekend begins sooner than expected. I'm Lisa Brady, Fox News. Members of Congress heading home early after a Senate Republican plan to vote on funding for ICE and Border Patrol derailed over a new Justice Department compensation fund for claims of government weaponization.
1: Ahead of a vote on reconciliation, Acting Attorney General Todd Blanche briefed Republican senators on the nearly $1.8 billion weaponization fund. Missouri Senator Eric Schmidt told Fox's Chad Pergram some had questions about its scope.
2: I mean, look, I'm very comfortable with the idea that people who've been wronged by their government, as a lawyer, I feel comfortable that been wronged by their government should have some sort of redress.
1: But disagreements led to the Senate GOP saying they need to start all over again on reconciliation. Senate Minority Leader Chuck Schumer reacted.
3: The only way for Republicans to get out of this box is to stop backing the slush fund, stop pushing the ballroom,

0: President Trump had set a June 1st deadline for the reconciliation bill to pass.
1: Fox's Jessica Rosenthal. For the Democratic Party, an unflattering autopsy of the 2024 election released under pressure for transparency months after the DNC chair had shelved it as a distraction.
2: The report suggests Democrats should put a larger emphasis on voters in middle America and the South who feel they are not part of Democrats' vision for a stronger America. Also, the report said state parties need more support and training and pointed out an inability and unwillingness to listen to every voter.
1: Fox's Gernot Scott. The report is critical of the Kamala Harris campaign, but also points to a lack of White House support for her leading up to it. President Trump just confirming the U.S. will send an additional 5,000 troops to Poland. In a social media post pointing to his relationship with the Polish president who took office last year, this follows the recent announcement a troop deployment to Poland had been delayed as tensions with some U.S. allies continue over the conflict with Iran. 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
3: When did watching TV go from a way to relax to a complicated chore? 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
1: A death row inmate is spared from execution in Tennessee, at least for now, for unexpected reasons.
4: All appeals were exhausted ahead of Tony Carruthers' planned execution Thursday, though it was his vein that prison officials were unable to find, leading Tennessee to halt the lethal injection, which prompted Governor Bill Lee to grant a one-year stay after he'd previously announced that he wouldn't intervene, despite an 80,000-signature petition that landed on his desk.
5: Here's your total security of southern Minnesota weather forecast. I'm meteorologist Megan Mulford. Sunshine mixed with clouds at times this afternoon, with daytime highs approaching 63. Winds out of the southeast, 10 to 15 miles an hour. Lows level off around 44. Tonight, cloudy skies expected. Cloudy skies with a few peaks of sun. Tomorrow, slight chance of rain showers. Daytime highs approaching 66. From the Weatherology Weather Center, I'm staff meteorologist Megan Mulford. Currently, 60.
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7: It's so sad. It's our last time. Survivor 50 wrapped up yesterday. If you haven't seen it yet and you're worried, turn your radio down. But Survivor Brenda and I are going to bust it down. How are you doing, Survivor?
8: I'm good. How about you?
7: I was good. It was a crazy night for me. I really savor my sleep. I'm misregimented. I'm in bed at 8:30 every night. It's got to be New Year's or something to get me off my track. But it got about 9:30, quarter to 10 last night, and because Survivor was 3 hours long and I had a bunch of calls during the night, we were pushing pause the whole time. I still had an hour and a half to watch it, and I was dead Survivor. And so I go to bed, and I'm like, I'm going to get up. You know, I get up at 4 usually. I get up, I watch the thing. I woke up at 3 o'clock thinking, what if I didn't give myself enough time to see this whole thing? Survivor Brenda's going to be mad. So I got up at 3 o'clock this morning to watch it. I'm dead tired. What a great show. What did you think of the finale?
8: There was a lot of different twists, if you will, at the end. Some of it I wasn't so fond of, but
7: let's bust it down as we go. I think you and I hit a lot of the same stuff. So when we started, it was Tiff, Joe, Jonathan, Riz.

0: a deal with her, and so she knew she was out, and she got kind of lippy about it. But, you know,
1: that is what it is. Come on. Her attitude, you know, rolling her eyes, saying she's frustrated, won't talk to people, you know.
0: Yeah. Not a really good way to play the game. Aubrey, I didn't know this yet. Three times had been to the Final Five?
1: I didn't realize it either.
0: So Joe, Jonathan, Rizzo become a team. The three boys have decided this. We're going to take this thing to the end, and they revealed that to us. I find it interesting because Joe and Jonathan, you know, big meaty guys, you know, they don't generally survive in Survivor. They get out because they're going to be threats. The fact they were going to get it to the end is interesting to me.
1: Yeah.
0: All right. So, any thoughts? But next thought that I have, then the next thing came up. Why was Probst dressed like Johnny Cash?
1: I didn't think of it like that, but he was in all black.
0: Black on black. Like, what is he doing? And then you realize they're doing it from the Hollywood stage, right? The idea that he had, because he wasn't wearing the same outfit earlier in the show. You love Cherie, so this is the next hit of it. They gave Cherie this, you're a rock trophy thingy. What are your thoughts on that? What is that about?
1: Well, that being a twist, you know, they kind of brought people out and accentuated how they played the game. But honestly, I thought it was good that they gave her that little tribute, if you will. They just recognized how smooth she played with everybody.
0: Okay. But, okay, we're going to talk more about it as we go. So when they're going into the elimination deal into the competition. I was wondering if you thought this. I did. I thought Rizzo should have told him he'd throw it. Now Rizzo wouldn't try because he already had his idol that he could play, and that would give the odds a better shot for one of his teammates. But he didn't do that. Now he didn't win it either. But you know my point. I thought he could say, guys, don't worry about me. I'm out. You only got the two of you. Got to. You know what I'm saying? He could have thrown that. He still had an idol.
1: Yeah. Oh, he still was in it to win it, you know.
0: Okay. So,
1: like everybody else,
0: is Survivor showing us too much? They're getting through this event, and Jonathan runs over. And did he throw up? Have we seen?
1: He did.
0: I know. I'm tired of seeing it. Oh my God.
1: It was a lot of stress, I think, you know, people.
0: But then it was Cherie 2 weeks ago eating too much. She went over. I'm like, is that what we gotten down to on Survivor? I presume they've been doing this stuff a lot for 50 shows, but now he's decided to show it. That stuff makes me so queasy. I'm not a fan.
1: Yeah.
0: All right. It doesn't bother you. You're a nurse. You don't care.
1: Right. Yeah.
0: Jonathan ends up winning by second. Just seconds.
1: Yeah.
0: You kind of knew how this was going to go. Tiff knew how this would go. This was all done, right?
1: She knew she was, you know, going when she didn't win it.
0: Some of the words I just wrote down as we went. Then they gave Devin the souvenir coin.
1: Yeah.
0: I thought they should have given it to him when he did the flip out there and the thing and say, hey, it's your coin, hang on to you. You just went from $1 million to $2 million. I'm glad he's got it because who else would have that coin? He could probably sell that and make $1 million.
1: No kidding.
0: God, well, I mean, I don't want to be able to give it to him. I don't have that kind of money, but he could sell that for $1 million in my book.
1: Yeah, he's got a gem there.
0: Yeah. Tiff is gone. Final four, Aubrey, Joe, Jonathan, and Rizzo. Play the idol t-shirt. What was that? Yeah. I made a note. Remind me of this.
1: Oh, he called up Ozzy, you know, and gave him this t-shirt and reminded him that, you know, when he went out, he had the idol in his pocket again and reminded him about the dream that he had that he should have played it and he didn't. So,
0: Ozzy looked mad like Tiff during most of the night. Did you see that? Did you feel that he was just steaming mad that, again, he left again with another idol in his pocket? He may not be the player you think he is. You love the guy.
1: Well, you know, he made a mistake, and, he didn't win, so.
0: Two-time.

0: made a mistake and didn't win. Yeah. Back to selling the show, little things that I made notes on. So they have all the survivors there that didn't make it to jury, the first cast-offs.
1: Yeah.
0: Hey, let's all have a Corona beer and sell. Where did that come from? I mean, Corona just, you know what I'm saying? Why is he doing that stuff?
1: I don't know.
0: It cheapens it. That's all I'm going to say. Yeah. All right. We'll go to break early because all the finale comes up here. If you don't know who won or lost yet, tune somewhere else because we're going to talk about the winner right after this with Survivor Brenda on the Al Travis Show.
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0: We've got our survivor, Brenda, in. Brenda, we're to the point now that we're down to four. It's the last elimination challenge, and it's the really, I actually think it's quite cool. It's when you drop a ball in and kind of, you know, keep putting it back. Then you got to put another ball in, and it keeps getting faster and faster. I enjoy that because I don't know, I don't think being super strong is a help in it, right? I think men and women are equal. It's not one of those, it's not a heck of a brain teaser either. So I just, it's a matter of concentration. I love that game. Do you like the game?
1: I did. And you know what else I liked was the fact that Aubrey had bought one of those devices and practiced that at home. That set her up to win it.
0: I wrote that down. I'm so glad you brought that up. Okay, so she's been on a number of times, right? Three, this is the fourth time, whatever. She takes it seriously. They talk about how mentally it was tough on him, you know, not to win. So she goes out and practices this. I don't know. Where would you buy?

0: one of those.
1: I don't know.
0: Okay, but she's committed enough to do that, not even know if it would show up. But it throws me one for you with Rizzo. How does Rizzo know he's going to be on a Survivor and not practice doing fire? He got booted the last time for not being able to make fire. Now you got 25 days. If it's me, every day I'm starting a fire.
1: I'd be making that at camp. Yeah, yeah. No kidding.
0: So it's like two different thought processes. Jonathan also went through most of his thing about how he'd practice and he wanted to do this better. He wasn't just going to be the meaty guy. And I'm paying Rizzo. What are you doing?
1: I think Rizzo got up in his own head, you know?
0: Yeah, that's probably, okay, yes. So I'm glad you brought that up. So he loses to fire. Let me ask you this. So right after Aubrey wins, and she mentioned she practiced, and I wrote, really? Why did Rizzo come out and talk? Why did they talk to Rizzo before we saw him on TV lose the fire challenge?
1: That was the twist, and I did not like that at all. I thought, what?
0: See, I think he was
1: coming out there in his clothes, and
0: he screwed up. I think Probst on live television got lost on where he was at, knew that Rizzo had to come out because he had lost. He knew what had happened. I think he called him out too early. I think that was the joke afterwards. I think Probst messed that up because it made
1: Whatever. I didn't care about that.
0: No, you knew what happened before. He's out. Yeah. He didn't win this thing. It ruined. I completely agree. I think that was on Probst, so that's what I wrote down here. So we get to the question and answer period, and we're going to go after everybody. That Joe and Coach and this whole honor thing that the code they live by, are we just done with that now? It's a load of crap.
1: I hope so.
0: Did you catch... Coach literally says, all I want to hear from Joe is that he made a conscious decision to no longer go with his oath. And if he does that, he gets my vote.
1: Well, you didn't vote for him anyway.
0: So here's Coach talking about his honors and all the rest that says right on TV, I'm voting for, he said exactly what he wanted him to say. He didn't vote for him anyway.
1: I felt bad that Joe didn't even get one vote.
0: Yeah, I honestly thought he would because that was said that way. What do you take away if you're Joe? You made it to the top three twice now, and you didn't even get a vote. One of his speeches was that he thought it was cool that he made it through the whole game and only had his name written down one time. Well, guess what? That number didn't go up at the end of the show either. He's a nice guy, but playing the game...
1: Is. But I think, really, Aubrey learned how to play the game with her previous seasons and this one.
0: Well, I think the brilliance of not taking Riz, because you don't really know where the people are going to go with him, is don't Joe and Jonathan, didn't they basically play the same game? They're going to split the votes. And tell me what was so different. Jonathan's probably better at it. But they said everything went through Joe. And Jonathan said he made all the moves. You split that vote.
1: Yeah, and then Therese said that they had this dotation thing where they had to help him with the votes. I thought, I don't know, I didn't.
0: We watched all of it. If it was that bad, how come Probst didn't show it to us? I didn't like that at all because I was kind of like, wait a minute. When it came to the questioning, and I got a few more minutes, it seemed that the move to get out Ozzy was the whole game, wasn't it? Most of the questions all came back to what? Who knew what and when about Ozzy? And that's what I'm telling you, Ozzy looked teed off the whole time. Was that the big move of the game?
1: He probably didn't want to relive that either. Yeah.
0: In front of the world. You know? Yeah, that's a good point. That's probably a good point.
1: I don't know.
0: But didn't they seem to cut almost all questions revolved around the Ozzy trade?
1: Yeah, there was a lot.
0: Do you respect Aubrey and her down-the-middle gameplay, which... forever, we got to get out the people in the middle. I think Sheree made a good point. That's how you win today's game. You got to be able to shift on a dime.
1: I did respect her play, and I was happy that she won because I thought she really deserved it.
0: Well, the fact you find out she's practicing at home in some of the games, I find the dedication is interesting. You remember names and stuff. I enjoy watching it, but I can't see me buying pieces to puzzles and putting together for practice. I don't

0: not me. So Audrey wins $2 million. Then they did the thing with the Toyota truck. Did you get that? How did she get the Toyota truck? Did somebody vote that in?
1: Well, apparently, you know, they give away a vehicle every season, and they do it before they have the vote for who wins. And I was surprised that she won that, too.
0: But how did she win that?
1: I don't know.
0: Okay, but then she's already got $2 million in her pocket. She can buy your Toyota if she wants a Toyota. Give it to one of the others, right? I mean, I missed why, because no one voted on it. I don't get it.
1: I guess the fans already had voted on that, whether she won the Survivor or not.
0: I call you Survivor Brenda, okay? How many times did you vote for anything in this show? You didn't.
1: Zero.
0: Yeah, that's what I'm saying. How did you do it? They were on TV saying, you know, go to this site and you can vote on the next thing. Was it like five friends of Probst in his garage and they came up with it? There was no voting. I didn't vote.
1: No, well, I think there are opportunities to vote, but I'm just an armchair viewer.
0: Yeah. Monday morning quarter, we'll talk about it on Monday. Then they give the $100,000, what is it, SIA award?
1: Yes, they do that every season.
0: Yeah. And they set up Cherie to get that.
1: Yeah.
0: We talked about it last week. And just right after she gets booted, Probst comes up and said, vote for your SIA award winner. They set her up to win that. And I'm not opposed to it. I like Cherie's great, but come on. No one else?
1: I think, you know, between you and me and everybody else watching, I would have liked Ozzy or Cherie to get it.
0: Okay, fair. And they're out. Jonathan already made a pitch to come on again. You know, third time's a charm because he hasn't won yet. Are we done with the best ofs?
1: I hope so.
0: Oh, see, me too. There's how many millions of people in America? We can't find another dozen that want to play this game. I don't believe that.
1: And a certain sassy girl on the show is frustrated. You know, she wants to come back too, and I would not like to see her come back.
0: All right. Well, I you know, if they do testing at all of this stuff, they'll listen to us. They did a preview for 51. Did it look exciting? You know, everything you've ever seen can be in it. All right. I'm excited. I want to watch it.
1: Yeah. I'll watch it.
0: Well, yeah, you and me both. All right. Well, I don't have anything else. It was 3 votes for Jonathan, none for Joe, so that must have been 9 for Aubrey. Big winner for her. It was a fun season. You mark it down as a good time?
1: Yes, it was. It was a good time.
0: Survivor Brenda, love having you on the program. I thank you for taking your Mondays off to be with us and wrapping this up. Thank you.
1: Thank you.
0: All right. We'll see you again. She's Survivor Brenda on the Al Travis Show.
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0: It's terrific and delicious, because you got dinner at a show. 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
3: All right, thanks, Survivor Brenda, so much for coming on and doing it. I've known her for quite a while and didn't realize she was such a big Survivor fan until just recently. So I said, hey, this Survivor 50, we got to do something big, and let's discuss it. She said she'd do that, and we've covered it every Monday. And, of course, with the big ender and us taking Memorial Day off, we thought we'd do it today. Thank you to Survivor Brenda coming on the program, being with us. Lots of great show to come. 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How did you rate Survivor? Were you a big, big fan? I didn't like the gimmicky stuff, the selling it down the river, you know, Mr. Beast million-dollar token. Like, Jeff Probst couldn't have done that himself. Some of that stuff was a little too gimmicky. The Corona deal, you know, some of that's a little tough. But overall, the game was quite interesting. It is the Al Travis Show. Much more coming up. Don't go anywhere. It's not the same if you're not here.

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1: What in heaven's name brought you to Casablanca?
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1: The waters? What waters? We're in the desert.
2: I was misinformed.
3: He taught me, keep your friends close, but your enemies closer.
4: The ability to speak does not make you intelligent.
5: You're tearing me apart!
6: What?
5: You say one thing, he says another, and everybody changes back again!
7: It's the Al Travis Show, and we called a guy who knows a guy because I know somebody who knows our next guest and what's going on at Wheat Trail Festival, and we wanted to find out. He is Will Erickson. Mr. Erickson, how are you, sir?
8: I am great. How are you doing today?
7: I have no complaints. I love the spring. I love the idea that weather's getting better all the time and that sort of thing. You are the guy when it comes to this Wheat Trail Festival. Can you tell me what it's about? Give me the 5,000 up look.
8: Yeah. Yeah, so it's a two-day camping music event for mental health and suicide awareness for the ag and the rural communities.
7: Okay.
8: We're just, you know, trying to shed some light onto that, right, this day and age, you know, with the farmers and everything, the involvable crop prices and all that stuff. We felt there's a demand for that.
7: Oh, I don't. Disagree. I'd love that. How did you decide that's what you want to do? Let's start with you. Who's Will Erickson? What do you do for a living? And give us a background.
8: So I'm Will Erickson. I'm from Goodyear, Minnesota, and I work for Harry Brown's Automotive over in Faribault, Minnesota.
7: Born and bred. Have you always been a Goodyear guy?
8: Actually, Warrnambool. Neighboring town of Goodyear. I've been active between the Goodyear County Fair Board, Goodyear Volks Fest, and I just kind of like doing music festivals. I help out Water Ski Days in Lake City and the Livin' Music Festival up in Elk River. So PT, good buddy of mine, asked me to help up with Livin', and that's for mental health, suicide awareness also.
7: Yep.
8: And we just figured that there's a demand for this. We're good at music festivals. You know, if I liked to golf, I would probably have a golf outing.
7: Yep.
8: But I like the music side of it. So, yeah, shed some awareness to it.
7: I think music is a much better combination with mental health, positive mental health, than golfing. I'm a golfer. Yeah. I think music is probably a much better choice. You do this stuff for a living, but what gets Will to the next step and say, you know what, let's just have one of my own? This is the first annual, right?
8: This is the first annual, yep. You know, I've been doing this since 2012 with other festivals, and I'm like assisting with it. And I'm like, you know what? Let's try it.
7: Okay.
8: And I've got good support. I got a team of, there's like 10 of us on the team, past people that I've worked with at the county fair, at the Goodyear Volks Fest, some friends, some family, and we're just gonna do it.
7: Well, describe what you see, sir, in your head. How does it go? Just for folks to know, it's the 24th and 25th of July, so, you know, late July. I'm looking at your website, and there's a big plot field. What happens there? I mean, you say it's a camping thing. I'm bringing my camper, I'm bringing my tent. What is this? Tell me what you see this as being.
8: Yeah, so it's a two-day music event out on Wheat Trail outside of Goodyear, about 10 miles north of Goodyear, and I talked with the neighbor farmer, and he is very excited, and we came to an agreement, and we're gonna do it on, there's about 22 acres out there.
7: Okay.
8: Beautiful Bell Creek area, we seeded it into grass and alfalfa this spring, and it's starting to pop through the ground, and it's starting to come in lush. There's gonna be a spot for camping. There's going to be the area for the music on Friday night. We have four bands on Friday night with Dylan Scott headlining and Noah Hicks and a couple other local talents. And then on Saturday, there's going to be a beanbag tournament, a barbecue competition that we just got official word that that's going to be a sanctioned one with a golden ticket to the World Barbecue

0: competition in Texas. Wow. So it's gonna smell great throughout the day, and then in the afternoon, before the night events, we're gonna do like a motivational speaker. Ian is his name. Ian Hill, out of the Changing Point, out of Nevada. He's coming in. He's going to speak for about an hour. And then we're going to do another special thing, like a dove release. And we're going to call up people that have lost loved ones through suicide or related to something, you know, the suicide mental health side of it. And then they'll be able to release a dove. And then we'll go into our Saturday night headliner with Corey Kennedy and Montgomery Gentry.
1: But talk me through this, sir. Camping event. I am to bring my own sleeping arrangements. Is that what we're doing? You drive a motorhome up or whatever. There's going to be. Is that what we're talking about? When I buy a ticket, if I buy one for me, my motorhome, it's per person. Give me how I get into this thing.
0: Yeah. So it's a ticketed event at night, and a ticketed campsite. So you get a 20x30 campsite, with 6 camping passes in the camping area. And then you have to purchase other tickets for the evening events, you know, where the bands and stuff like that. But during the day, during the barbecue competition and the speaker, that's all free. That's all free activities. Okay. And the plan is, you know, to bring awareness. It's kind of our soundboard to the quote-unquote foundation side of it that we're doing, the QPR training that we've done one of them. We're hoping to do 5 more of them throughout the year. And then we delivered over 400 sack lunches to farmers here two Saturdays ago. And so just to spread the word.
1: Okay, and I love that. And so this will help do that. I love what you're doing and talking about mental health. The proceeds of this also go to Livin'. Is it every Livin' thing? Is that where it's going? Where?
0: Yeah, so the proceeds, we're working with Livin'. It's a 501c3 nonprofit. And the proceeds will go to Livin' Foundation. But it'll be underneath our account, and so we can keep it in southeastern Minnesota.
1: Okay.
0: So all the dollars will stay in southeastern Minnesota, but we've partnered with Livin'. If you can kind of think of it, Livin's kind of the mother chapter, and we're one of the underneath Livin'.
1: Okay. I don't know, 22 acres, there's some woods there. How many people can you hold there? I mean, I don't know what a 20x30 lot is, how much that takes up for 22 acres. The math doesn't work in my head. I don't get it. How many people will fit comfortably?
0: Yeah, so comfortably in the camp ground, we're permitted for 150 campsites.
1: There you go.
0: And then with parking and all that other stuff for the general public, and the concert venue, we can fit up to 4,000 people this year.
1: Wow, that is fantastic. Okay, well, we got to get the word out. July 24th and 25th. How quickly can I get my ticket or get my spot reserved? Are you up and running with the ability for me to do that as we speak?
0: Yes. Yes, we are up and running. If you want to go to wheattrailfestival.org, that's where you can get a ticket. There's a ticket link on there or on social media platforms. You can follow us, Wheat Trail Festival, on Facebook. If you go to our Facebook, like the page, and then you can get updates and all that good stuff through Facebook. And,
1: you've done this. I can tell you I have not. I guess maybe as a kid back at the state fair, lived in a camper for a while. Are there rules and regulations to that? I bring my camper. I mean, lights out at dark, so a guy like me can get to sleep. How does this stuff work, sir?
0: Yeah. Yeah, so they're on the website, there's some rules, expectations, stuff like that. We got quiet time hours. Being that it's out in the field, the resources as far as water and electrical, that's all on the campers. In this day and age, heck, I believe almost every camper probably has a generator and water on board.
1: Yeah, I don't think that's necessarily a no-go on that. And the ticket is, the camping, you buy a ticket, is for the weekend, or is it by the day? You can buy one day, not the other, or how?
0: How we did it is, for the camping side of it, it is the weekend. It's just... Okay. I believe right now we're at $150 for both nights.
1: Okay.
0: And you get six wristbands with that for, you know, other people can stay. Yeah.
1: What is the general admission if I just want to come for the day?
0: For the day, so a GA ticket for like Friday night, we're at $70. Saturday night, we're at $35 right now.
1: Okay.
0: But if you can get a two-day GA pass for the music for $85. So it's fairly reasonable. We just want to get people there to, you know, show community support.

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1: All right. I've got to go to break, my friend. We'll talk a little bit more about it on the other side. You got 2 minutes?
0: You bet.
1: All right. He's Will Erickson, and he's with the Wheat Trail Festival. We'll talk more about it right after this.
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1: May is Mental Health Awareness Month, and we're chatting with the guy who started the Wheat Trail Festival. Ticketed summer event, music deal, promoting live music, community gathering, mental health support for rural and ag communities. He is Will Erickson. Sir, again, thank you for being on. This is all about raising awareness for the mental health issues, in the farming community.
0: Yeah.
1: So I appreciate you do that. Go ahead.
0: Yeah, no, like I said earlier, you know, there's a strong demand for that. A lot of times, you know, with the sack lunches we gave out there to the farmers that were out in the field tractor, you know, it's just one of them. If we can make a difference, who knows what's going through their head in vulnerable times, stuff like that. Maybe we put a little note card in there with nice. The crisis hotline and stuff like that, and maybe we can change someone's mind.
1: I love that. And you're in partnership with the Livin' Foundation, which is a nonprofit dedicated to doing that open conversation about mental health. I'm very happy you're doing it, but let's get people to the festival, because mental health is what's going to be helped. July 24th and 25th. It's in Goodhue, Minnesota, a Wheat Trail, like you talked about. This lineup card, even some of these names I know, how did you get them? Let's look Friday night, Brian Anderson, Noah Hicks, and Dylan Scott. How do you get these kind of folks to come to Goodhue?

0: Yeah, so like Brian Anderson, he's a local guy that lives up the road. He's performed at different festivals that I've helped out with. Noah Hicks, their booking agency out of the cities that he works with, that I know the guy that's in charge of that one. And then Dylan Scott, they're out of Nashville, obviously, and I've been making connections down there over the years, working with the booking agencies and stuff like that. Every October I go down there and I have meetings with them, with the booking agents. And so, yeah.
1: So then Saturday night you get Foster Grand, Corey Kennedy, and then Montgomery Gentry with Eddie Montgomery. I mean, those are pretty big names, my friend.
0: Yes. Yeah. And that's kind of the thing, you know, I wanted to put us on the map right away. You know, get some good entertainment in there that people will come in, appreciate, and enjoy.
1: And then I see, and again, it's developing. This is your first year. There's a side stage, some daytime stuff. That stuff's still coming. You're still developing. There's going to be even more than what we just talked about.
0: Yeah, there's going to be that night, or the whole weekend, there's going to be 9 bands. And we actually we got our side stage stuff signed on. There's a Ryan Coleman out of Pennsylvania that was on The Voice. Oh, he's going to be on the side stage. So that's going to be kind of in the VIP area. So when the main stage is changing over to the next band, we're going to go over to the side stage for that 30, 40 minutes. And so there'll be music constantly from about 6 o'clock to pretty close to midnight, both nights.
1: As far as, again, camping, I get that. You can bring your own. Is it bring your own food? There are going to be food trucks, that sort of thing there. Well, you know, talk me through the eats.
0: Yeah, so obviously the barbecue competition, there's going to be a people's choice throughout the day, but we invited in food trucks and food vendors that'll be there open, you know, throughout the night and on that Saturday. So there'll be plenty of food choices, options, stuff like that.
1: People do like cocktails. Do you bring your own cocktails then?
0: No, we're going to be selling you know, cocktails. There's going to be some cocktails, some beer, some NA, water, stuff like that.
1: They'll be there. Okay. I see a big bean bag tournament as well. I mean, there's lots to to participate in to keep that day going, right?
0: Yep. There's going to be music throughout the whole day during that free event, free entertainment, bean bags, barbecue competition. Yeah. And then just good community and hopefully people socializing and talking. Having fun.
1: You're trying to raise money, so go to wheattrailfestival.org, wheattrailfestival.org. You can buy your tickets there. Do you need volunteers, people to help? You've got all the people you need. Come on, everybody needs a sponsor. You want somebody throwing some money at you with the big logo?
0: Yes, yep. It's been fairly slow on the sponsorship, but yes, if anyone's interested in sponsoring, I can get them a ticket or a sponsorship deck where we'll throw in some tickets. We'll throw in some banners. We'll throw in that. So people that we can partner with would be greatly appreciated. Volunteers, we're starting to volunteers. We're still short a few. And you can go to our website, and there's a volunteer tab on there, and you can fill out a form. 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
1: And that's all up and running, folks. 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Give me your last elevator pitch. How's this going to be different than anyone else? All the other festivals, I love the mission for Live In Foundation and mental health. What do you got to do? Give me your 30 pitch, your 30 seconds.
0: Yeah. So it's different than other festivals just because it's more than the festival. It's the programming behind it that we're doing with, you know, bringing awareness, sending, you know, the meals. We're going to be doing a supper in the winter with another motivational speaker. So it's more than a fest. We just, you know, we want people to come together, like I said, the community, and have involvement.
1: All right. And you can, it's not like this is a small venue. You can fit up to like 4,000 people. That's fantastic in the middle of, you know, out in the woods there, the farm country. That's great.
0: Yeah.
1: All right. Sir, we'll get people to it. Wheattrailfestival.org. I thank you, Will, for taking the time to come in the program. I really do.
0: Thank you, Al.
1: All right. Back with more. Right after this.
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7: 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If you just want to go and enjoy the music in the day, the 2 days, go ahead. Just to make sure I get it right, it is July 24th and 25th in Goodhue, Minnesota. 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More after this.

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2: Here's your total security of Southern Minnesota weather forecast. I'm meteorologist Megan Mulford. Lows level off around 44 tonight under overcast skies. Winds out of the east, 8 to 15 miles an hour. Cloudy skies with a few peaks of sun. Tomorrow, slight chance of rain showers. Daytime highs approaching 66. Chance of rain showers. Tomorrow night, lows dip down to about 49. Cloudy skies expected. From the Weatherology Weather Center, I'm meteorologist Megan Mulford. Currently 61.
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6: 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Sunny and 75, almost.

0: come back, we'll get you set for game two in the Garden tonight. Do we have more magic in store after the 22-point comeback? Knicks Cavs, we'll break it down for you when we return. He's Brad Evans. I'm Pat Boyle. This is BetMGM tonight on Lesson One Sports.
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11: Minnesota News Network, I'm Sean Maloney. The federal government has now deferred $350 million from Minnesota's Medicaid program. Assistant U.S. Attorney General Colin McDonald was asked if Minnesota is fulfilling its obligation.
12: Has the cooperation from the Minnesota individuals met that standard? No, it has not. It's fallen significantly short of the standard that we are seeking to set in terms of what a strong state and federal partnership looks like.
11: DOJ also announced that 15 more individuals have been charged with fraud in Minnesota, totaling $90 million. A 15-year-old from Rice was injured in a dirt bike crash Wednesday evening in Morrison County. Authorities say she was riding when she collided with a car turning into a driveway. The teen was thrown from the bike and hit the windshield. She was wearing a helmet and taken to St. Cloud Hospital with unknown injuries. And Memorial Day travel is expected to hit record levels despite higher gas prices. AAA projects nearly 45 million Americans will travel at least 50 miles, including many in Minnesota. Officials say some may shorten trips as fuel costs rise, with prices around $4.40 a gallon. This is MNN.
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6: 45 p.m. Eastern here every day during the show. You know what that means. Let's go streaking.
7: We won a game yesterday. We win one today. That's two in a row. We win one tomorrow. That's called a winning streak. It has happened before.
6: We're going streaking! All righty, the premise of Let's Go Streaking. We don't actually take our clothes off. I mean, we could. We could take our clothes off. You never know. Brad's getting ready to rip that shirt off. But no, everybody, we go around the crew, and everybody picks one batter out of the baseball games tonight that have yet to start. Just one batter to correctly get a hit. And so far, the longest active streaker right now is Brad with two. That's it. We have we started this segment about a month and a half ago, and like we were all on fire. We had
8: hot.
6: Just, 8 streak, double digit streak. Monty started off with 14 in a row. They've been coming a little bit harder to come by lately. So let's see. We got a couple of other folks working, filling in on the show tonight. Zach Kroll, who got one last night with Goldschmidt. We got Double D, David Dykstra, who we'll go to in a bit here. We had Grant Leader last night. He couldn't grab one. Me, I'm looking to start a new streak. Combs is on vacation. Monty's looking to make it two in a row. So here we go. I'll start us off. Give me Ezekiel Tovar to get a hit tonight. Ooh. For the Rockies. That's right, Brad. I'm going with the all-star from a couple of years ago. Give me Tovar. Now, the Rockies lineup is still not out yet, so I'm assuming he's going to start. He normally bats fifth in the lineup when there's a lefty on the mound, and that is the case tonight. Eddie Rodriguez pitching for the Diamondbacks, and Tovar, lifetime off of him, is, let's see, I had the numbers in front of me, and here we go. Ezekiel Tovar, 4-for-13 lifetime off of Eddie Rodriguez. And Ezekiel Tovar only hitting 205 on the season, but he's hitting 286 in his last 7 games. And against lefties this season, hitting 294. That's 113 points higher than when a righty is on the mound. So there's only a couple of games to pick from tonight. I'm going to go with Ezekiel Tovar from Colorado because why the hell not? I need to start a new streak. Might as well give me a guy that has some juicy odds when we put this whole thing together at the end. Brad, you're the longest active streaker looking to make it 3 in a row tonight. Who are you rocking with?
8: Oh, man, go with a Colorado Pebble. That's Team Huevos there, mi amigo. Let's stay in the same game, go with a different name on one that you've heard of. Corbin Carroll of the Arizona Diamondbacks against the aforementioned Colorado Rockies. You look at Carroll, he has gotten a hit, Pat, in 9 of his last 10 games, batting a redonkulous 421 over the last 7 days. He's batting 417 against the Rockies this season. Now he's 0-for-2 against Zach Agnos, who is going to be on the mound for Colorado. But Agnos has given up a 5.59 ERA. However, he's only allowed a 38.1% hard hit rate. My fear, as always, of Corbin Carroll, it could be like a trio of walks, but just give me

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1: Here's your total security of Southern Minnesota weather forecast. I'm meteorologist Megan Mulford. Lows level off around 44 tonight. Under overcast skies, winds out of the east 8 to 15 miles an hour. Cloudy skies with a few peaks of sun tomorrow. Slight chance of rain showers. Daytime highs approaching 66. Chance of rain showers tomorrow night. Lows dip down to about 49. Cloudy skies expected. From the Weatherology Weather Center, I'm meteorologist Megan Mulford. Currently 61.
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7: 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Stanley from New York owed $93,000. The IRS placed a levy on his bank account. Coast One released the levy and settled with the IRS for $2,000. 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
2: Minnesota News Network, I'm Sean Maloney. The U.S. Department of Justice has announced criminal charges against 15 people for fraud and stealing $90 million from the state of Minnesota. Colin McDonald is the Assistant Attorney General for the National Fraud Enforcement Division.
3: Today's charges are unprecedented. They include the highest loss amount ever charged in a Medicaid case in Minnesota and the largest autism fraud scheme ever charged by the Department of Justice.
2: Feds say they've deferred $350 million from Minnesota's Medicaid program as it waits for revalidation from the state on its services. Even with a slight dip to 67.4% last month, Minnesota's labor force participation rate remains well above the national average. Deed says it's the fourth straight month of declines and is a growing trend. Employers did add nearly 16,000 jobs last month, and the unemployment rate held steady at 4.5%. And a Bemidji man faces sex crime charges in five North Dakota counties. Investigators say 44-year-old Scott Skirva had an inappropriate relationship with a girl from age 14 to 17 after meeting her at a new Rockford cafe. This is MNN.
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